0: investigating ACLU 3 years ago for allowing suspicious donations, insisting they had shown ACLU was accepting gift cards and prepaid debit cards, making donor identification difficult to prove.
1: Fox's Jessica Rosenthal. The New York Times revealed ACLU's own counsel advised leadership its system may not be sufficient to properly vet donors and keep out illegal foreign contributions. A new round of severe storms has knocked out power to hundreds of thousands in the Midwest, damaging buildings and canceling flights. The National Weather Service says tornadoes have been confirmed in Streeter and Odell, Illinois, outside Chicago. Yesterday, there were twisters in northern Missouri, Iowa, Kansas, and Illinois. At least one person died when trees and utility lines are down. A federal law enforcement source tells Fox a tip that was provided that claimed Nancy Guthrie was in a shallow grave near the Mexico border town of Nogales turned up empty. The location was checked. Nothing was found. 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
12: For your Thursday, overnight lows are expected to be in the upper 40s and low 50s across southern Colorado. We'll see warm temperatures return as we wrap up the end of our week with more fire danger in the forecast, too. With your KKTV 11 Alert weather, I'm meteorologist Josephine Sage.
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11: 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A traffic update from the KVOR Traffic Center.
14: Crash is Circle Drive southbound approaching East Bijou, Highway 24 eastbound at I-25. Got an object reported on the roadway, I-25 northbound at Briargate. The left lane's blocked because of a crash, I-25 southbound between Woodman and North Nevada and Corporate. And that crash, Interquest at Power, slowing it down.
2: 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This weekend, Barb will be talking about why overpricing is a big mistake in this correcting real estate market.
15: Hello, America. Mark Levin here. Our number, 877-381-3811, 877-381-3811. That post I read to you about Jamie Raskin, that they should expel him. Now, they won't be able to actually expel him, but they ought to go through the constitutional process under Article 1. Just as they won't be able to remove the president. Takes two-thirds vote of the House to remove a member. Won't happen. Takes two-thirds vote of the Senate to remove a president. That won't happen. But they still impeach him, and Raskin is still threatening to do it. So I said, look, Republicans in the House, go through the process of expelling him. Make him suffer through that. And there's a lot of reasons to do it. You can read it online if you'd like. On all my social media, go to True Social where the president has posted. And he's added his own comments, and I think they're good comments, as a matter of fact. So, the Knicks win this game. And then outside, the River to the Sea crowd is rioting. And, of course, they're chasing down Jews if they can identify them and so forth. I mean, is there going to be an end put to this? Not in New York City. You got Mondami. He's the mayor. He likes this. This is what he's doing. This is what he's doing. Todd Blanche has been nominated to be Attorney General. This is a good guy. He's really a good guy. And he's going to be very much needed. Because if, I'm not saying when, if the Democrats take the House, and if they take it, I blame a number of things, including the woke right, Tucker Carlson, Megyn Kelly, Piers Morgan, Matt Gaetz, Steve Bannon, and the rest of them, for undermining MAGA, undermining the president. Again, you can have a disagreement with the president. We have a disagreement with the president from time to time, but we're very respectful about it. We understand his positions. So we don't attack him or even attack his positions. We just state what ours are. But 95% of the time, it's copacetic and completely copacetic. He loves America. He's a great patriot. And we adore him, don't we? That won't change. That won't change. I've gotten to know Todd Blanche. He's quite good. I mean, really good. He's a really good lawyer and a really good person. And he will do well by our country. He already has his deputy and his acting attorney generally do well by the president. And he represents both the president and the country. And he'll know what's coming in. If they win, and he'll have to deal with it. And he understands the lawfare that was unleashed. But apart from all that, here he is at a press conference today announcing indictments of three illegal aliens who took part in a wide-ranging conspiracy to smuggle more than a dozen children into the United States. More than a dozen. Cut 10, go.
16: Today we are announcing the indictments of three individuals, Maritza Kawik Koch, her brother, Carlos Augustin Kawik Koch, and Gladys Marina Call Chen. This was out of the Northern District of Ohio. All three are illegal aliens from Guatemala who allegedly took part in a wide-ranging conspiracy to smuggle more than a dozen children into the United States by scamming the system and exploiting the loopholes created by the last administration. This is one example, one indictment, but it is not unique. There are over 15,500 super sponsor cases that we have identified along with DHS. And again, these super sponsor cases are when somebody sponsors more than three children, unrelated, and they're unaccompanied minors that come in the United States. I also want to announce today, from the same district in Ohio, the Northern District, the sentencing of another criminal illegal alien who was convicted, also from Guatemala. He was a 27-year-old man who came to the United States, smuggled in a 14-year-old child by submitting false paperwork and lying on the forms, claiming to be her brother, proceeded to sexually assault this young woman. And these two cases, while only two, help explain how what was going on is really the stuff of nightmares.
15: You know, we've talked about this before, why they were separating parents from their children, because we didn't know if they were their parents. I mean, the left, the Democrats, the media are so disgusting. Mark Wayne Mullen. You know, I've held my opinion back on him just because I wanted to observe him in this position. He's been doing very, very well, I believe. Very well. Cut 11, go.
17: When we start digging into these cases, and you start hearing the absolute horrific things that took place underneath the Biden administration, under true neglect at best and criminal at worst, to allow 450,000 kids to go missing throughout this country. President Trump has made it a point to go find these kids. And because of our partnership with HHS and DOJ, Department of Homeland Security, truly using the best, which the Democrats sometimes want to demonize, because a lot of times this is ICE, this is HSI, this is CBP. These individuals that the Democrats seem to want to defund, but because of President Trump, we finally funded them for 3 years, were able to push and go find these kids. We found 146,000 kids so far. 146,000 kids. We still have nearly 300,000 missing. We're investigating reports to where some of these kids claim that they were raped 600 to 700 times.
15: Oh, my God.
17: I don't care who you are. I don't care if you have kids, if you don't have kids. I don't care if you're a liberal, you're independent, you're a Democrat, you're a Republican. If you can't stand for law enforcement to go find these kids, who are you? Who are you? Every leader should understand what's going on.
15: Mm-hmm. It went from 320,000 to 100,000 more under the Biden regime. And the Democrats pretend that they're the ones who are compassionate. They don't even talk about this. Hakeem Jeffries never talks about this. Schumer never talks about this. Bernie Sanders never talks about it. It's disgusting. Cut 12, go.
17: And do you know where we're finding the most of them? Sanctuary cities. Because they know they're safe. That's why they're called sanctuary cities. Because of President Trump's leadership, we're going into those sanctuary cities. We have mayors like Mondami in New York who want to say, you're not welcome. As a mayor, he knows what's happening on the streets. He knows who he's harboring, and at this point, in abating. By saying that we can't go operate, we're going to. We're going to go find the worst of the worst. We're going to rescue as many kids as we possibly can. We're going to enforce our nation's laws, and we're going to right the wrongs that the Biden administration turned a blind eye to.
15: When we come back after the break, Act Blue, the mothership of collecting all this massive money for the Democrats, dark money in the shadows, taking tons of foreign money, as it turns out. Remember the CEO yesterday? We played some of those clips. She pled the Fifth Amendment even when she was asked her name. Remember all that? Well, the congressman who really started digging into this early on, was Brian Steele. And we'll get to him, Republican of Wisconsin, right after the break. We'll be right back.
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2: I'm Lindsay Boach in the KKTV 11 News around 740 KVOR. Broncos head coach Sean Payton is sticking around for at least another five more years. The Broncos signed him to a new five-year contract through the 2030 season. Payton joined the Broncos in 2023 after spending 15 seasons with the New Orleans Saints. He has the second most regular season wins out of active NFL head coaches. Today marks 13 years since one of the region's most catastrophic wildfires, the Black Forest Fire. On June 11th, 2013, the fire started and burned 14,000 acres over 9 days. Two people died. Over 500 homes were destroyed. Officials at Black Forest Fire Rescue say today is about remembering those impacted and the resilience of the community that carried everyone through. They say it's a good reminder that mitigation, preparation, and planning can make all the difference when disaster strikes. In the 11 Newsroom, I'm Lindsay Boach.
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1: A traffic update from the KVOR Traffic Center.
8: Still going to be slow from the earlier crashes. Briargate westbound between Explorer and Voyager. Highway 24 eastbound at I-25. I-25 southbound between Woodman and North Nevada and Corporate. Other than that, just time of day volume. I'm Coyote. That's traffic.
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7: Still going to be slow from the earlier crashes. Briargate westbound between Explorer and Voyager. Highway 24 eastbound at I-25. I-25 southbound between Woodman and North Nevada and Corporate. Other than that, just time of day volume. I'm Coyote. That's traffic.

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7: For your Thursday, overnight lows are expected to be in the upper 40s and low 50s across Southern Colorado. We'll see warm temperatures return as we wrap up the end of our week with more fire danger in the forecast, too. With your KKTV 11 Alert weather, I'm meteorologist Josephine Sage.
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7: 20 years ago, the average attention span was about 2.5 minutes. Today, it's just 47 seconds. Pretty disconcerting. That's according to new research out of UC Irvine. But really, this isn't our fault, at least not entirely. We can blame technology and the world around us. Attention, it turns out, is not an unlimited resource. You only have so much of it to give. Start paying more attention to what times of the day you seem to be at your mental peak. Try to knock out the more complicated stuff during that time. It's also important to take breaks every so often so you can more easily lock in when you're trying to concentrate. One expert said, even trying to visualize where you want to end your day with everything all wrapped up or with tons left to do. That can act as a real motivator. I'm Dr. Sanjay Gupta, helping you live a better life.
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10: Well, it was the talk of New York. Believe it or not, it was the talk of the country. Everybody was talking about that NBA game last night. The New York Knicks come back, the largest comeback in NBA Finals history. And our guest was there somewhere in that mayhem. Former Major League Baseball player, former New York Met. Born and raised in Brooklyn, New York, Nelson Figueroa, who is now co-host of New York Nightcap on WPIX-TV. Nelson, welcome to America at Night.
11: Oh, great to be here, McGraw. Nice to meet you finally.
10: Where were you in this melee of New Yorkers last night?
11: We were actually across the street from the Garden in a rooftop bar called the Rutherford. And myself and my co-host, Simone Eli, we were doing our normal show. We were watching the game as it went on. And of course, there was that lull in the beginning as the Knicks were getting blown out by as much as 29 points. And everybody's kind of licking their wounds and saying, no worries, we still got this. We're going to be able to, you know, come back, go to San Antonio, win that one, and then, you know, try and come back in game six. But nobody could have been prepared for what we experienced. And, you know, even when they came back in that third quarter, you started to say, all right, you know, there's a shot here. And we've seen the Knicks do this, you know, the last 2 years of the playoffs, come back from 20-point deficits. But it's not supposed to happen in the finals, not when you're up by 29 and you're playing for the championship. And lo and behold, it went down to that last 1.5 seconds, and the place erupted. All of Manhattan erupted. I mean, when you're talking about the side streets, you're talking about the Garden itself, you're talking about all the fans all around. They blocked off the perimeters to every avenue. It didn't matter. You could hear just all of New York screaming out their windows, screaming at the top of their lungs, just rejoicing in something that we thought was not possible, and we hopefully will never see matched again.
10: Nelson Figueroa, you're a New Yorker. You've seen championships.

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5: 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Yeager accelerated faster until Chuck Yeager reached Mach 1.06 and broke the sound barrier. 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I'm Bill Hemmer, Fox News.
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9: For your Thursday, overnight lows are expected to be in the upper 40s and low 50s across southern Colorado. We'll see warm temperatures return as we wrap up the end of our week with more fire danger in the forecast, too. With your KKTV 11 Alert weather, I'm meteorologist Josephine Sage.
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7: For your Thursday, overnight lows are expected to be in the upper 40s and low 50s across Southern Colorado. We'll see warm temperatures return as we wrap up the end of our week with more fire danger in the forecast too. With your KKTV 11 Alert weather, I'm meteorologist Josephine Sage.
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0: The U.S. Treasury quietly released its official financial report for 2025. It appears by its own numbers, the U.S. government seems insolvent. It's reported that the Treasury shows about $6 trillion in assets and over $47 trillion in liabilities. Add it all up, and it looks like the U.S. owes more than $130 trillion it doesn't have. 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Assets that can't be printed, defaulted on, or voted away. 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
2: I'm Lindsay Boach in the KKTV 11 Newsroom on 740 KVOR. Broncos head coach Sean Payton is sticking around for at least another 5 more years. The Broncos signed him to a new 5-year contract through the 2030 season. Payton joined the Broncos in 2023 after spending 15 seasons with the New Orleans Saints. He has the second most regular season wins out of active NFL head coaches. Today marks 13 years since one of the region's most catastrophic wildfires, the Black Forest Fire. On June 11th, 2013, the fire started and burned 14,000 acres over 9 days. 2 people died. Over 500 homes were destroyed. Officials at Black Forest Fire Rescue say today is about remembering those impacted and the resilience of the community that carried everyone through. They say it's a good reminder that mitigation, preparation, and planning can make all the difference when disaster strikes. In the 11 Newsroom, I'm Lindsay Boach.
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8: People have started using AI for all sorts of things, but I cannot think of an area where the stakes are higher than your health. First of all, I'll tell you this. I know doctors who have cracked some seemingly impossible cases with the help of AI, so it can be a powerful tool. But AI can also hallucinate, provide bad advice, and be just as confident when it does that. If you do decide to plug any personal medical information into one of these chatbots, you should know that while the companies that created them have robust privacy protections in place, they are not bound by HIPAA, like your healthcare provider is. Whatever the advice presented to you, take it with a degree of healthy skepticism. Always get a second opinion. And remember, if you ever experience concerning symptoms, skip the AI consult and head straight to the ER. I'm Dr. Sanjay Gupta, helping you live a better life.
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1: Yeah, and there are hardcore people who... So I've done Route 66 twice, but I didn't do the actual highway the entire time. So there are people who were like, nope, you didn't do Route 66 because you took part of the highway. And it's not complete anymore. So there are stretches that don't even exist anymore. And then there are some places where, especially if you're headed down... you know, through Texas or whatever, where the highway is literally parallel to the old Route 66. So I'm like, well, why am I going to be on when I can, you know, be on the highway and essentially do the same thing? But it is a lot of fun. I will tell you, there are parts of it that are kind of depressing. Not necessarily in Southwest Illinois, but like I know a couple of places in New Mexico and through parts of Texas where you do see some of these towns that no longer exist anymore, because the interstate came through and killed all the business, you know, and then of course people move out. So they're like ghost towns because of the interstate system that came through, but it's still a wonderful drive. And there really is a ton of like Americana with the roadside attractions and things like that.
0: 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We are out of time, Bill. Good stuff as always. I got to check out this Alpine roller coaster in Grafton, Illinois. That looks like a good time. All right. Yeah. And the website, billontheroad.com. Safe travels, Bill. We'll check in with you next week. Thanks, man.
1: All right. Sounds good. See you later.
0: You got it. Billontheroad.com, our weekly report with the non-influencer. He's not an influencer. He's a travel a reporter. America at Night, back in a moment.
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12: For your Thursday, overnight lows are expected to be in the upper 40s and low 50s across southern Colorado. We'll see warm temperatures return as we wrap up the end of our week with more fire danger in the forecast, too. With your KKTV 11 Alert weather, I'm meteorologist Josephine Sage.
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1: I'm Lindsay Boach in the KKTV 11 Newsroom on 740 KVOR. Broncos head coach Sean Payton is sticking around for at least another five more years. The Broncos signed him to a new five-year contract through the 2030 season. Payton joined the Broncos in 2023 after spending 15 seasons with the New Orleans Saints. He has the second most regular season wins out of active NFL head coaches. Today marks 13 years since one of the region's most catastrophic wildfires, the Black Forest Fire. On June 11th, 2013, the fire started and burned 14,000 acres over 9 days. Two people died. Over 500 homes were destroyed. Officials at Black Forest Fire Rescue say today is about remembering those impacted and the resilience of the community that carried everyone through. They say it's a good reminder that mitigation, preparation, and planning can make all the difference when disaster strikes. In the 11 Newsroom, I'm Lindsay Boach.
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5: 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True story. 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
10: Have you ever noticed that you mostly breathe through one nostril at a time? Even when you're not sick, even when your allergies aren't bothering you. The body actually switches the dominant nostril as frequently as every 2 hours while we're awake. That's according to Adam Taylor, an anatomy professor at Lancaster University in the UK. This alternating cycle is automatic. It's regulated subconsciously by the hypothalamus and the brain, he said. Your body does this to give each nostril a chance to rest and repair so they don't get too dried out, which could make it easier for pathogens and inflammation to cause damage. Now, Taylor also said studies suggest the left nostril may be more dominant, and when the right nostril is dominant, the body is in a more alert or even stressed state. Who knew? Pretty fascinating stuff. 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
14: 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Learn right, be safe, shoot well. And let's go back to Thomas Carey. Thomas, when it comes to the information, one of the things that I used to believe for a long time was that, because I have believed that you were on to the real story of Roswell and that it was being covered up and that there was a lot more to it. But for the longest time, I always thought, well, you know, if somebody saw a UFO somewhere else at a different time, a different place, it was probably pretty much the same kind of thing that happened at Roswell. There have been a lot of newer reports that, no, it wasn't a disc. It looked more like some of the advanced aircraft that the United States has been working on, secret projects and things like that. But whether it is, you know, small grays or little men, as they were calling them back at Roswell, or tall Nordics, or all kinds of different types of craft, different types of behavior. Is it interdimensional? Is it time travel? Things like that. There is so much information out there. Give us a buyer beware, caveat emptor, if you're inclined to, Thomas Carey, about the difference between what you're projecting, which is fact. I'm guaranteeing you what he is saying is fact, as opposed to disinformation or misinformation. Thomas Carey.
15: Well, Richard, I can't comment on the veracity of other alleged crashes. I did one show a couple weeks ago where the host said, well, it could have been, a latest jet aircraft, something like that. But the difference in Roswell is you can't explain away the little bodies with the large heads, no nose, no ear. You know that you can't explain away bodies like that. And I do want to point out a few things that. Roswell, it was a crash of one flying saucer, as they called them. Other investigators said, well, it could have been a crash of two. No, it was only one. There are three sites involved in the Roswell case. One, the debris field where when a ship exploded, all these pieces of wreckage came to rest down on this sheep rancher's, Mac Brazel's ranch. The second, and when it exploded, and we get this from witnesses, Richard, we're not just making this stuff up. We have witnesses all the way from the crash site or the all the way from the crash site, all the way back to the Roswell base where everything was first taken, and from there to Wright Field in Dayton, Ohio. We have witnesses all along the trajectory and at both locations. So when the ship exploded, two of the beings inside the craft were ejected and came to rest 2.5 miles east of the so-called debris field site. That's the first site. The second site we call the D. Proctor body site, that because that's the witness who discovered the two bodies on this low bluff 2.5 miles east of the debris field site. So two of them are blown out and come to rest at this low bluff 2.5 miles east. Well, there were still three extraterrestrials still left in what was left of the ship. We think it was the inner cabin that withstood the explosion and stayed aloft for another 30 miles and came to rest just north of the town of Roswell. We call that the impact site. It was really like a more like a landing than an impact. And there were three extraterrestrials found at that site, two dead and one still alive and walking around. So that's a total of five beings on that craft, four of them dead, one still alive. Everything is transported to the Roswell base, just south of the town of Roswell, and from there it goes to Wright Field in Dayton, Ohio. That's the trajectory of this whole event. Now, you can explain away wreckage. Oh, that's from a new fighter jet that they're developing. They had an accident, and it's the latest material. But you can't explain away the little bodies. Now, we have one of the witnesses. He was in 47. He was a lieutenant colonel. He was stationed at Wright Field. He was a student at what they call the Armed Forces Intelligence. He was training to be a base commander. I keep forgetting what the symbols stand for. Air Force Intelligence Training Program, something like that. And he said everybody on the base at that time, they knew something was coming from New Mexico. They had been told that it was the crash of a flying saucer. So everybody on the base knew what was coming. And he told us, we interviewed him several times in person, on the phone, et cetera, et cetera. He said they knew within 20 minutes what they had. Not 20 years or 20 days. They knew within 20 minutes what they had, and it was extraterrestrial. Okay,

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1: Extraterrestrial. And he said the wreckage was made out of mostly titanium and some other metal, an amalgam of titanium and some other metal. So the big task, and we get this from people who were involved, they tried to back engineer the so-called memory metal. That's the metal that I told you about, that where you could wad it up in your hand into a ball and unfurl your hand, open your hand, and the metal would just unfurl itself. It was indestructible. You couldn't cut it, scratch it, burn it, or permanently deform it in any way. So it's one disc and one craft, five occupants, four dead, one still alive. We don't know when the one that was still alive expired, but we're told that it died. They were doing some experiment with it or on it, and it expired during some procedure that they were doing. We don't know what year it was, but it ultimately met its fate also.
2: Thomas, I need to take another break here. We'll be right back with Thomas. And I want you to note something throughout the entire interview with Thomas Carey, and that is he tells you what is a fact. He doesn't speculate about other things. And just as he was here, if he doesn't know, he says he doesn't know. That is one of the telltale signs of somebody who is being candid and honest with you, as opposed to other people who've got a motivation, whatever it is, to tell you something that may be interesting, but it's not true. We'll pick it up there when we come back with Thomas Carey. If you've got a question for him, I'll see if I can get it in. 719-715-0744.
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8: A better life with Dr. Sanjay Gupta.
9: People have started using AI for all sorts of things, but I cannot think of an area where the stakes are higher than your health. First of all, I'll tell you this. I know doctors who have cracked some seemingly impossible cases with the help of AI, so it can be a powerful tool. But AI can also hallucinate, provide bad advice, and be just as confident when it does that. If you do decide to plug any personal medical information into one of these chatbots, you should know that while the companies that created them have robust privacy protections in place, they are not bound by HIPAA, like your healthcare provider is. Whatever the advice presented to you, take it with a degree of healthy skepticism. Always get a second opinion. And remember, if you ever experience concerning symptoms, skip the AI consult and head straight to the ER. I'm Dr. Sanjay Gupta, helping you live a better life.
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0: We're back to the expert on Roswell here in just a moment. His name's Thomas Carey. I recommend a couple of his books. I'll post that on social media for you as well. Barb Schlinker, I'll be talking with her here in about an hour or so. Your Real Estate Voice program on Saturday from 11 until noon. 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It's routine for her to have several offers on a property, sometimes up to, you know, 7, 8, 9, 80 people going through over the course of a weekend. The results vary, of course, house by house. But one of the things that I'm impressed by is the fact that she generally can sell a home 3 times faster than the average agent, and generally for 4% more. 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You don't want to leave that on the table. 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Thomas Carey, when we were wrapping up, you were talking about how even the base commander at what most people call Wright-Patterson these days, he didn't have clearance to even go look at what was on his base. There are stories about Barry Goldwater wanting to get out there, and he's got, you know, Curtis LeMay saying no. We've got presidents who are saying, well, I don't know that I've got a clearance for that. I think Marco Rubio was alluding to that. So do presidents get clearance to this? And if they don't, who's making these decisions? Who has the right to have clearances? Is it in the government? Is it in the intelligence agencies? Is it with defense contractors? Thomas Carey.
1: Yeah, so I think it's certainly, I think it's within the Defense Department, because whenever the Defense Department is involved, especially in UFOs, they can always invoke what's a national security item, and there's nothing you can do about it. And exactly who those people are, I couldn't tell you, but it's the Defense Department and the intelligence agencies. They were supposed to report 2 or 3 years ago on this. They were supposed to interview the contractors who had anything to do with the UFO wreckage. Mostly was back engineering, but the Defense Department took it over and killed it. So we're still waiting for a report like that. So it's such a long story, Richard. That's all I'd like to say about it, because it gets very frustrating for me knowing that they've had this Roswell material and the little bodies. The last we heard about the little bodies is that they were in Dugway. They were in Dugway, Utah, on the Dugway Proving Grounds. Now, we heard that from somebody at Wright-Patterson, who is now gone, but that's the latest we heard. And the other thing is that as far as the wreckage is concerned, UFO wreckage, certainly Roswell, the last we heard was that it was at the Bigelow Aerospace in near Las Vegas, Nevada, because Senator Harry Reid, was good friends with Robert Bigelow, and Bigelow had a space-type company anyway. So Reid got $22 million and funneled it to Bigelow to try to back engineer this stuff and work on other things. And we have information in writing from the Defense Intelligence Agency as to that's where the so-called UAP, that's what they call them now, where the UAP wreckage is. At least it was in the early 2020-21. They may have moved it again, we don't know, but that's where it was just a few years ago, and they were working on things like shrinking time and space and things like that, sort of regular esoteric stuff way above my head, and that's what they were working on. But any time the Defense Department is involved, you know, you're going to get what we see so far, these little blobs of light oh boy, look at that little blob of light. It doesn't look like anything. The people want to see a nuts and bolts type craft of some sort, whether it's circular, cylindrical, triangular shape, something that looks like a craft. They don't want to see these little things bobbing around and a little flash of light. Oh, boy, look at that little flash of light. We've had enough of that.
0: We have. I mean, if anything, what they've released at this point is underwhelming. We'll have to find out what happens. Like I said, big press conference today, and then the movie comes out on Friday. I'm going to stay in close contact with you, Thomas Carey, because we've talked about Roswell quite a bit today. There's more to talk about with regard to that, but I'll be picking your brain on other information that's coming out and whether you think it might be credible or not, because when I've got somebody who's spent more than 35 years on one subject, they are the expert. I'll go ahead and I'll post on my social media links over to your books. I want to thank you on behalf of myself, the listeners, and the American public. You ought to get a presidential award for freedom for what you have been doing all of these years. And I hope we get the information while you and I are still around. Thank you so much. I want to talk to you real quickly, though, before we break, about Kruger Brothers Construction. And they've been doing it since 2009. The family is great. And they put their name on the business. They have been, like I said, doing it since 2009 with great results. And that's why even as recently as last year, Home Remodelers of the Year, and that's People's Choice Awards, that's is something that if you go to their website, KrugerBrothers.com, you can see a lot of the reviews, Better Business Bureau, etc. You can look at a lot of the projects they've had. Again, commercial and residential. They'll take care of repairs if you need that. They'll take care of remodeling. If, for instance, people have had their loved ones, their in-laws or their parents come to live with them, or maybe a child comes back after leaving the home for a marriage or school or whatever, and they need a little bit more privacy, they'll take care of you. God bless you all. We'll see you back here tomorrow morning, 8 until Vince.

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1: For your Thursday, overnight lows are expected to be in the upper 40s and low 50s across Southern Colorado. We'll see warm temperatures return as we wrap up the end of our week with more fire danger in the forecast, too. With your KKTV 11 Alert weather, I'm meteorologist Josephine Sage.
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6: America in the Morning continues. It's 26 after. There was concern at the Pentagon Thursday after the home of the Department of War went into lockdown after its internal systems detected a dangerous air quality issue. Correspondent Clayton Neville reports about 25,000 people who work inside the building were impacted.
7: Multiple floors of the Pentagon were locked down Thursday morning. Some areas were evacuated and others were told to shelter in place. Employees were asked to move in-person meetings to virtual ones during that lockdown. According to the Pentagon, the building safety system detected the air quality concern. Hazmat teams responded in their full protective gear, and an investigation found no evidence of an actual hazardous material threat. The situation now considered a false alarm, and the all-clear was eventually given. I'm Clayton Neville.
6: The U.S. Supreme Court in a ruling on Thursday night said the state of Alabama cannot execute a death row inmate by a method using nitrogen gas. The high court's ruling upheld two lower courts that said using that type of method of execution violates a ban on cruel and unusual punishment, sending Jeffrey Lee back to death row. Mike Hempen has more on the story.
8: The method violates the U.S. Constitution's ban on cruel and unusual punishment. Alabama wants permission to execute Jeffrey Lee by nitrogen gas. The method involves strapping a respirator to the person's face and replacing breathable air with pure nitrogen gas, causing death from a lack of oxygen. Alabama has been using method since 2024.
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0: This is America in the Morning from Westwood One. Coming up this half hour.
1: The racial divide in Texas becoming more evident following a murder conviction of a teenager in a high school track meet stabbing. I'm Clayton Neville.
2: A political assassin takes a plea deal.
3: That was an opportunity that we just could not pass up.
2: I'm Joan Jones.
4: Producer prices climbed last month at the fastest pace in 3.5 years. I'm Mike Hempen.
5: The opening of the new Gordie Howe International Bridge connecting Windsor in Canada and Detroit in the U.S. has been delayed. I'm Jennifer King.
6: It's time to put on your tinfoil hat and learn the truth about Disclosure Day. I'm Kevin Carr.
0: The richest IPO in history. And Robert Workman has a check of Friday Sports. Back after these messages.
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0: It's 5 till. This is America in the Morning. Welcome back. Heading to the theaters this weekend, a new Steven Spielberg film has more to say about aliens. Entertainment reporter Kevin Carr has a sneak peek at Disclosure Day.
1: Steven Spielberg is contemplating alien visitations again with Disclosure Day.
2: What is it?
3: You wouldn't believe me if I told you. So I'm going to show you.
1: The story follows a cybersecurity expert who plans to release government secrets about alien contact.
2: What are you going to do?
3: Full disclosure to the whole world.
1: While he's on the run from covert agents, a Midwestern weather girl suddenly discovers she has incredible abilities of her mind, which also connects her to the aliens.
3: Do you understand what she's saying?
2: I hear her. It's gibberish. I can't understand it.
1: It's no surprise Spielberg has returned to the UFO well, which is something he does every 20 years or so, though this time he puts a benevolent spin on it.
4: Why would he make such a vast universe, yet save it only for us?
1: There's not a lot of surprises in here, but it's not necessarily telegraphed. Instead, there's really only so much you can do with a story of this kind.
5: This semi-9-year cover-up of the truth.
1: It's well acted and entertaining under Spielberg's expert hand, but it does fall into corniness and silliness, which comes with his brand. And it does run a bit too long, but who's going to tell Spielberg to dial things back?
6: When the time is right, everything will become clear.
1: Disclosure Day isn't as monumental as Close Encounters, but it works with Spielberg's charm and 70s-era optimism.
3: People have a right to know the truth.
1: Disclosure Day gets 3 UFOs out of 5. I'm Kevin Carr, and that's the way I see it.
0: The biggest sporting event on the planet is underway as the World Cup soccer tournament held its opening match in Mexico City, one of the three host nations, along with the United States and Canada. But it had its share of controversy. The game was marred by 3 red cards for dangerous play, and outside there were massive protests over the nation's social issues. With games in the U.S. beginning today, if you're still trying to buy tickets to the World Cup, it's going to cost you, Donna Warder reports.
7: FIFA is charging record prices for any remaining tickets for World Cup matches. The games are at 11 stadiums in the U.S., 3 in Mexico, 2 in Canada. Category 3 is the lowest price category. The U.S. opener Friday night against Paraguay in Inglewood, California, has remaining tickets ranging from $1,120 to $4,105. But for the final at MetLife Stadium in East Rutherford, New Jersey, tickets start at $7,986 on SeatGeek and $9,085 on FIFA. FIFA President Gianni Infantino is defending those prices, saying they're fitting in the North American market.
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13: Good morning. It is 5 o'clock. I'm Sean Martinez, along with Captain Dan, in for Jim Arthur. Here's what's making news on this Friday, June 12th. In KVOR Wildfire Watch, a fire erupts west of Gunnison, closing Highway 50 in both directions. It happened shortly after 5 p.m. Thursday afternoon near mile marker 151. Crews were able to knock out the flames and reopen the highway shortly after midnight. The Bear Fire, burning near the Pinyon Canyon Maneuver site outside of Los Animas, has charred 150 acres, but all evacuations have been lifted. Still no containment has been announced. 2 fires erupted in the Fort Collins area, prompting temporary evacuations. And an apartment building was destroyed in Rifle after a wildfire moved quickly due to gusty winds along a creek bed. That fire was contained early Thursday morning. Now, fire crews remind everyone to please be careful with flames today and Saturday due to high fire danger with gusty winds and hot temperatures.
14: A man is in custody for several charges, including car theft.
15: A man who police say stole several cars in the Colorado Springs area and has a violent track record is now in custody today. Springs police say Sean Mackins crashed into police cars and they say he tried to escape. He was arrested yesterday. Police say they investigated a stolen Nissan Altima in late April. Mackins was identified as the suspect. Police say he got away from officers on two occasions. Yesterday, police found him on North Nevada. Officials say he rammed into patrol cars and did try to get away again, but he was arrested. They say he had narcotics and a handgun on him. He's also accused of identity theft and possession of a weapon by a previous offender, among other charges. He is held on $10,000 bond.
14: Melissa Henry, KKTV 11 News.
13: A Colorado Springs man will serve less time in jail after agreeing to a sentencing deal. 20-year-old Ruben Sandoval was arrested in May 2025 in connection with the drive-by shooting in the 2100 block of East Willamette Avenue in the Springs. Prosecutors charged Sandoval with 8 counts of attempted murder, but he took a plea deal that lowered his charges to first-degree attempted assault. No one was injured in the shooting, though it was noted in court that the shooting could have killed or seriously injured someone in the family, which included a baby. Judge William Bain on Wednesday approved a stipulated sentence for Sandoval, who was granted 107 days for time served. If Sandoval does not comply with the requirements of his agreement, then he will be sent to the Colorado Department of Corrections for up to 16 years.
14: Colorado Springs police are looking for a person of interest in a homicide.
16: Nearly 2 years after a homicide investigation began in Colorado Springs, police have released a sketch of a person of interest in the case. Detectives believe that this person may be connected to the death of 60-year-old Dwayne Easterling. Police say he died in July of 2024 after an assault along East Fountain Boulevard right near Murray. According to investigators, Easterling was taken to the hospital and died 2 weeks later. Police say he had been assaulted by multiple people and items were stolen. If you have any information, you're asked to call police or Crime Stoppers, 719-634-STOP.
14: That's Adam Atchison, KKTV 11 News.
13: U.S. Department of Health and Human Services Secretary Robert F. Kennedy Jr. visited Fort Carson on Thursday to assess the Army's food program modernization strategy. The secretary observed operations at the New Stack Bistro, an initiative aimed at providing healthier meal options to soldiers in southern Colorado. The program at Fort Carson has significantly increased daily diners and reduced per-meal costs. This initiative follows concerns raised by soldiers in 2024 regarding previous food service at the post, which reportedly included inadequate meals. Secretary Kennedy's visit to southern Colorado followed up a stop in Western Slope on Wednesday, where he focused on prioritizing access to public lands to support healthy lifestyles through outdoor recreation.
14: A teen is in jail because of a shooting in Security Whitefield.
17: The El Paso County Sheriff's Office says they've arrested a teenager accused in a shooting. Kareem Garrison is being charged with 3 counts of attempted murder. Deputies say that shooting happened along Witches Hollow Lane in the Security Whitefield area late last month. They say they found 3 people in a home with bullet holes in the front door. I did just check. Garrison is in the jail on no bond.
14: That's Lindsay Boach with KKTV 11 News.
13: Several fire agencies helped battle a house fire in the Fountain area Thursday. The call was first reported to Fountain Fire on Mark Scheffel Road between Lincoln and Mesa Ridge around 4 p.m. Heavy smoke and flames were seen when firefighters arrived. Security, Hanover, Fort Carson, and Colorado Springs Fire Departments all arrived to assist. One resident inside the home was taken to the hospital with smoke inhalation. That fire remains under investigation. KVOR News Time is now 5:04. Coming up, traffic and weather on the way here on 740 KVOR.
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20: How did I lose weight? 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So chatting with Miles, I'm up at like 2:35. 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I never minded being 2:35, but you know what minded? 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
13: 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From the traffic center, we're starting to see growing volume on I-25 through Colorado Springs, but so far still moving close to posted speed. We do have Uintah still closed between Institute and Prospect due to emergency bridge repairs as well as some utility work, so watch out for detours. Everything else looks good. That's traffic. KVOR weather from the 11 Alert Team at KKTV. It's going to be a sunny and hot day today, high around 91. Tonight, clear skies, low of 57, and then for Saturday, partly sunny, high around 86. Sunday, cloudy with scattered storms, a high around 70. Currently 51 in Colorado Springs. It is 55 in Pueblo, 54 in Denver. KVOR News Time is now 5:08. President Trump announced on Thursday that he was canceled plans to carry out further attacks against Iran. In a phone call endorsing Georgia Republican gubernatorial candidate Burt Jones yesterday, the president says that peace deal is complete.
2: We ended the war with Iran today, and they have agreed never to have a nuclear weapon, something that we insisted on. That was the whole purpose. That was 95% of it, and they've done it in the most powerful way you can do it.
13: Iran's foreign minister denies the deal isn't finished. This all comes less than a day after the U.S. launched dozens of strikes on Iran in retaliation for a helicopter that was shot down over the Strait of Hormuz. President Trump also stated that the strait will be open as part of the deal.
14: The FBI has made its first arrest after the Bureau released its most wanted fraudsters list. Fox's Christina Coleman has the latest from Los Angeles.
21: Talk about stealing from the needy. Federal authorities say this guy, Abdulhali Erig, a former Minneapolis grocery and deli store owner, fraudulently received more than $4.2 million in payments from the Feeding Our Future program during the COVID pandemic. He allegedly transferred most of the money to fund his family's lavish lifestyle when that money should have covered meals to feed hungry children. Erig had been wanted on federal charges since 2024, and his detainment marks the FBI's first arrest from the DHS most wanted fraudster list, which has some of the alleged worst of the worst accused of stealing million in taxpayer money. And this guy surrendered himself to authorities when this list was released.
14: A California doctor is accused of submitting over $45 million in fraudulent Medicare claims for Botox injections, using the money to fund a lavish lifestyle.
13: The National Park Police are investigating what the Trump administration's calling deranged vandalism on the National Mall. 8647 was burned into a patch of grass, and the White House takes that as a threat to President Trump. Fox's Rich Edson has the story.
22: 86 is an old term in the restaurant business. It largely means to strike or get rid of a menu item. And this term, President Trump is the 47th president. An Interior Department spokesperson tells Fox News that, quote, any threat against the president is taken very seriously by the department, and our U.S. Park Police will investigate this incident and hold those responsible accountable. The U.S. Park Police says they've not yet determined the cause of the discoloration and have collected grass samples for testing. All this while tourists travel to the National Mall to celebrate the 250th anniversary of American independence, where crews are building the Great American State Fair. That opens in just about 2 weeks.
13: Former FBI Director James Comey was indicted for posting a photo of seashells arranged to read 8647. That case was dismissed.
14: The Justice Department has charged three Guatemalan nationals with conspiring to smuggle more than a dozen unaccompanied children across the border. This happened under the Biden administration. Fox's Chandley Painter has more.
4: Now, according to Acting Attorney General Todd Blanche, a person would sponsor several children, require them to lie to the government and claim they were close relatives using fake or stolen identities in order to obtain custody of the children. Blanche highlighting the case of a 27-year-old Guatemalan man who is accused of submitting false paperwork to smuggle a 14-year-old girl and allegedly sexually assault her. Blanche was joined by DHS Secretary Mark Wayne Mullen, whose agency estimates that roughly 475,000 unaccompanied children crossed the U.S.-Mexico border during the years of the Biden administration.
14: Secretary Mullen also stated that under the Trump administration, it has resulted in locating around 140,000 missing children so far.
13: And the biggest stock launch ever is expected to happen today as Elon Musk's SpaceX goes public. Fox's Jenny Casola reports.
5: SpaceX is listing on the NASDAQ. The company includes the rocket and satellite company and XAI, the artificial intelligence company, all founded by Elon Musk. Jamie Cox is managing partner at Harris Financial.
6: The important point for retail investors: IPOs tend not to be the best investment in the first 100 days.
5: Scott Ladner, chief investment officer at Horizon Investment, says investors are betting on SpaceX's future role in the artificial intelligence revolution.
23: If you think that they get the AI part right, $1.8 trillion is not expensive. It is cheap. If they get it wrong, it is one of the most overvalued companies in the universe.
5: Janico Solda, Fox News.
13: KVOR News Time is now 5:13. And good morning, Captain Dan.
14: Good morning, Sean. I'm just sitting here wondering what's worth more, the SpaceX IPO or tickets to the World Cup?
13: Ah, good question. Probably get a little bit more out of SpaceX, but it's a lot more enjoyment out of the World Cup.
14: Yes.
13: Yeah, I guess so. Coming up, we've got traffic and weather on the way here on 740 KVOR.
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29: Have you ever noticed that you mostly breathe through one nostril at a time? Even when you're not sick, even when your allergies aren't bothering you. the body actually switches the dominant nostril as frequently as every 2 hours while we're awake. That's according to Adam Taylor, an anatomy professor at Lancaster University in the UK. This alternating cycle is automatic. It's regulated subconsciously by the hypothalamus in the brain, he said. Your body does this to give each nostril a chance to rest and repair, so they don't get too dried out, which could make it easier for pathogens and inflammation to cause damage. Now, Taylor also said, studies suggest the left nostril may be more dominant, and when the right nostril is dominant, the body is in a more alert or even stressed state. Who knew? Pretty fascinating stuff. I'm Dr. Sanjay Gupta, helping you live a better life.
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13: KVOR News Time is now 517 from the traffic center. So far, so good on the roads. We've got a heavier volume on I-25 through Colorado Springs, but still moving at posted speeds. Traveling up from Pueblo, no problems on I-25. Highway 115 from Penrose to Fort Carson, checking in clear. Highway 24 east and west looking good, as well as Highway 94 out to Peterson or Schriever. And also I-25 north to Denver, as well as Highway 83, all accident-free. That's traffic.
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8: Lots of sunshine and a bit cool this morning, but increasing temperatures again this afternoon. We'll be back in the lower 90s in Colorado Springs, despite the increasing cloud cover and a bit of a breeze. With a KKTV 11 Alert Weather, I'm meteorologist Kevin Bloomberg.
13: Currently it is 51 in Colorado Springs, 53 in Pueblo, 59 in Denver. 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We've got sports coming up with Brian Kaufman on 740 KVOR.
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29: People have started using AI for all sorts of things, but I cannot think of an area where the stakes are higher than your health. First of all, I'll tell you this. I know doctors who have cracked some seemingly impossible cases with the help of AI, so it can be a powerful tool. But AI can also hallucinate, provide bad advice, and be just as confident when it does that. If you do decide to plug any personal medical information into one of these chatbots, you should know that while the companies that created them have robust privacy protections in place, they are not bound by HIPAA, like your healthcare provider is. Whatever the advice presented to you, take it with a degree of healthy skepticism. Always get a second opinion. And remember, if you ever experience concerning symptoms, skip the AI consult and head straight to the ER. I'm Dr. Sanjay Gupta, helping you live a better life.
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4: I'm Brian Kaufman with Sports on KVOR. Canes are one win away.
7: Aho to the corner, Gostisbehere. Near side, a turnaround shot. Ehlers a pass. They score! Andre Svechnikov!
4: Sports USA on the call. Andre Svechnikov scores two power play goals as the Hurricanes beat the Golden Knights 4-2 to take a 3-2 series lead in the Stanley Cup final. The Broncos are giving Sean Payton a new five-year contract, and he's happy to be getting it.
17: I've been spoiled because I had a real good experience in New Orleans with ownership and Mickey, and to go 2-for-2 with that is hard in our league. And so, I'm thankful they want me back, and we'll do everything we can to continue to keep winning.
4: The new deal will replace the one that had 2 years left on it, keeping him in Denver through 2030. Jared Bednar will remain the head coach of the Avalanche. Here's Joe Sakic on why.
18: He's got the confidence from the players. We reflect exit meetings. It's clear from everybody, from players, the staff, that he's the right guy.
4: Sakic adds that an extension could be coming later this summer. No sweep for the Rockies.
7: Taya hammers it. Deep left. Way back. Bye-bye. 10th homer of the year. Grand slam. That's huge. 4-1 Cubs.
4: Cubs television on the call. That was all the offense Chicago needed, but they got more in a 9-3 win. The Rockies now go to Vegas to play the A's tonight at 8:05. The United States portion of the World Cup kicks off tonight as the Stars and Stripes face Paraguay in L.A. at 7. And Switchbacks defender Garvin Matusla is going to the World Cup after all. He will join teammate Duke Lacroix on the Haitian national team that opens with Scotland Saturday night at 7. That's the same time the Switchbacks will play Sacramento. You can hear that game on Extra Sports 1300. I'll have more on these stories on Drive Time Sports today at 3. For now, I'm Ryan Kaufman, and that's sports on 740 KVOR.
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19: This is the Bloomberg Money Minute. SpaceX shares may take off like a rocket later today. Shadow trading pricing in a blockbuster market debut, indicating a pop of at least 35% for Elon Musk's rocket satellite and artificial intelligence company. Meantime, prediction markets are also bullish, giving 70% odds of SpaceX closing above $2 trillion on its first day. SpaceX is expected to begin trading later today on the NASDAQ after raising $75 billion in the biggest ever initial public offering. Turning to markets, stocks are on the rise, building on yesterday's rally. The U.S. and Iran are said to be edging closer to signing an agreement to reopen the Strait of Hormuz. S&P futures up 36 points, Dow futures gaining 330. And juicy tomatoes are a summer staple on burgers or a salad. But weather disruptions in two major growing regions, Florida and Mexico, have driven up prices. Tomato prices have risen by about 40% between January and April. Courtney Donahoe, Bloomberg Radio.
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29: People have started using AI for all sorts of things, but I cannot think of an area where the stakes are higher than your health. First of all, I'll tell you this. I know doctors who have cracked some seemingly impossible cases with the help of AI, so it can be a powerful tool. But AI can also hallucinate, provide bad advice, and be just as confident when it does that. If you do decide to plug any personal medical information into one of these chatbots, you should know that while the companies that created them have robust privacy protections in place, they are not bound by HIPAA, like your healthcare provider is. Whatever the advice presented to you, take it with a degree of healthy skepticism. Always get a second opinion. And remember, if you ever experience concerning symptoms, skip the AI consult and head straight to the ER. I'm Dr. Sanjay Gupta, helping you live a better life.
1: First, always.
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13: KVOR News Time is at 527 from the Traffic Center. So far, everything moving at posted speeds in the city. Looks like we've got backup starting there over off of Powers at AstraZone. That's in both directions. Milton Proby at Powers at the Colorado Springs Airport also growing in volume. That's traffic. KVOR weather from the 11 Alert Team at KKTV. Kevin Bloomberg says, drink plenty of water today and put the sunscreen on. It's going to be sunny and hot. A high of 91. And then for your Saturday, partly sunny, high 84. Big cool down for Sunday. It'll be cloudy with scattered storms in the afternoon, high around 68. Currently 51 in Colorado Springs, 53 in Pueblo, 52 at the Air Force Academy. KVOR News Time is now 5:28.
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29: 20 years ago, the average attention span was about 2.5 minutes. Today, it's just 47 seconds. Pretty disconcerting. That's according to new research out of UC Irvine. But really, this isn't our fault, at least not entirely. We can blame technology and the world around us. Attention, it turns out, is not an unlimited resource. You only have so much of it to give. Start paying more attention to what times of the day you seem to be at your mental peak. Try to knock out the more complicated stuff during that time. It's also important to take breaks every so often so you can more easily lock in when you're trying to concentrate. One expert said, even trying to visualize where you want to end your day with everything all wrapped up or with tons left to do. That can act as a real motivator. I'm Dr. Sanjay Gupta, helping you live a better life.
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13: Good morning. It is 5:30. I'm Sean Martinez along with Captain Danny and for Jim Arthur. Here's what's making news on this Friday, June 12th. In KVOR Wildfire Watch, a fire erupts west of Gunnison, closing Highway 50 in both directions. It happened shortly after 5 p.m. Thursday afternoon near mile marker 151. Fire crews were able to knock out those flames and reopen the highway just after midnight. The Bear Fire burning in the near the Pinyon Canyon Maneuver site outside of Los Animas has charred about 150 acres, but all evacuations have been lifted. Still no containment has been announced. Two fires erupted in the Fort Collins area, prompting temporary evacuations. They got those flames out. And an apartment building was destroyed in Rifle after a wildfire quickly moved because of gusty winds along a creek bed that spread. That fire was contained early Thursday morning. Now, fire crews remind everyone to please be careful with flames today and Saturday due to high fire danger with gusty winds and hot temperatures.
4: A man is in custody for several charges, including car theft.
6: A man who police say stole several cars in the Colorado Springs area and has a violent track record is now in custody today. Springs police say Sean Mackins crashed into police cars and they say he tried to escape. He was arrested yesterday. Police say they investigated a stolen Nissan Altima in late April. Mackins was identified as the suspect. Police say he got away from officers on two occasions. Yesterday, police found him on North Nevada. Officials say he rammed into patrol cars and did try to get away again, but he was arrested. They say he had narcotics and a handgun on him. He's also accused of identity theft and possession of a weapon by a previous offender, among other charges. He is held on $10,000 bond.
4: Melissa Henry with KKTV 11 News.
13: A Colorado Springs man will serve less time in jail after agreeing to a sentencing deal. 20-year-old Ruben Sandoval was arrested in May of 2025, connection with the drive-by shooting in the 2100 block of East Willamette. Prosecutors charged Sandoval with 8 counts of attempted murder, but he took a plea deal that lowered his charges to first-degree attempted assault. No one was injured in that shooting. The judge on Wednesday approved a stipulated sentencing for Sandoval, who was granted 107 days time served. Now, if Sandoval does not comply with the requirements of his agreement, he will then be sent to jail for 16 years.
4: Colorado Springs police are looking for a person of interest in a homicide.
7: Nearly 2 years after a homicide investigation began in Colorado Springs, police have released a sketch of a person of interest in the case. Detectives believe that this person may be connected to the death of 60-year-old Dwayne Easterling. Police say he died in July of 2024 after an assault along East Fountain Boulevard right near Murray. According to investigators, Easterling was taken to the hospital and died 2 weeks later. Police say he had been assaulted by multiple people and items were stolen. If you have any information, you're asked to call police or Crime Stoppers, 719-634-STOP.
4: That's Adam Atchison, KKTV 11 News.
13: U.S. Department of Health and Human Services Secretary Robert F. Kennedy Jr. visited Fort Carson Thursday to assess the Army's food program modernization strategy. The secretary observed operations at the new Stack House Bistro, an initiative aimed at providing healthier meal options for soldiers in southern Colorado. The program at Fort Carson has significantly increased daily diners and reduced per-cost meals. This initiative follows concerns raised by soldiers in 2024 regarding previous food services at Fort Carson, which were reportedly included inadequate meals.
4: A teen is in jail due to a shooting in the security Whitefield area.
8: The El Paso County Sheriff's Office says they've arrested a teenager accused in a shooting. Kareem Garrison is being charged with 3 counts of attempted murder. Deputies say that shooting happened along Witches Hollow Lane in the security Whitefield area late last month. They say they found 3 people in a home with bullet holes in the front door. I did just check. Garrison is in the jail on no bond.
4: Lindsay Boach, KKTV 11 News.
13: 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Coming up, we'll check your forecast. We'll also check traffic from the traffic center. It's coming up here on 740 KVOR.
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13: KVOR news time is now 537 from the traffic center. We're starting to see heavier volume on I-25 through Colorado Springs, but so far still moving close to posted speeds through the city. We're also starting to see heavier volume over off of Powers near Astrozon. And quick heads up, once again, looks like Uinta still closed in both directions between Institute and Prospect for street and bridge repairs. Watch for detours. That's traffic. KVOR weather from the 11 Alert team at KKTV. It's going to be sunny and hot today. We may see some clouds roll through late in the day with some gusty winds at a high of 91. Then for your Saturday, partly sunny, high 84. Sunday, cloudy with scattered afternoon storms. Very cool, high of only 68. Currently 51 in Colorado Springs, 53 in Pueblo. It's 53 in Fountain. KVOR news time is now 5:38. President Trump believes that a peace deal with Iran is near. This comes as the president canceled plans to carry out further attacks on Thursday. Fox's Rich Edson from Washington explains that Iran's foreign minister says there's no finished deal yet.
15: Senior U.S. defense official says Iran is still trying to hit commercial ships sailing through the Strait of Hormuz. The U.S. military shot down two Iranian one-way attack drones. There have been weeks of assertions an agreement to end the fighting was imminent. The president threatened to seize Iran's Karg Island before the conflict began. About 90% of Iran's crude exports went through the island. Speaker of Iran's parliament responded, quote, wrong strategies and impulsive decisions will reset the entire board for the worse, explode energy infrastructure and markets, and create an endless quagmire that you will be stuck in for years. You will see a different Iran.
13: The president said the Navy's blockade of ports along the Strait of Hormuz will remain in place until an agreement is signed. Oil prices fell in response.
4: Tensions escalate over the Strait of Hormuz as President Trump claims a deal to end the conflict in Iraq could still be close. Doug Lassiter with Fox News reports.
16: We may be closing in on a deal, but the conflict to one degree or another seems to go on, and it looks like the U.S. military had to once again come to the defense of ships in the region. According to a senior U.S. official, it appears Iran has attempted to strike commercial ships transiting the Strait of Hormuz tonight. U.S. forces shot down two Iranian one-way attack drones. Traffic flow through the strait continues. But the president did pull back from another round of airstrikes on Iran that were set to happen last night. He called them off after saying once again that a deal was at hand.
4: The president says Vice President J.D. Vance may go to Europe for a signing agreement if the two sides are able to make a deal.
13: The man charged with settling the Palisades fire is also accused of making a chilling threat to a major CEO. Fox's Chris DeMeo reports.
17: The House and then the Senate rejected an extension of FISA 702, while Democrats and some Republicans had demanded reforms, including requiring a warrant to obtain Americans' information revealed by the surveillance. Democrats then rejected an extension over the president's selection of his federal housing finance director, Bill Pulte, as temporary director of national intelligence. Senate Majority Leader John Thune said on the Senate floor,
18: at a time when we're hosting the World Cup, we got 250th anniversary celebrations going on around this country. This is a time of risk for the American people.
17: House lawmakers have left town and are on break until June 23rd. Jessica Rosenthal, Fox News.
4: Democrat lawmakers in the Senate and Democrats, along with some Republicans in the House, have blocked an extension of the government's warrantless surveillance program, so it expires tonight at midnight. Fox's Jessica Rosenthal has more.
17: The House and then the Senate rejected an extension of FISA 702, while Democrats and some Republicans had demanded reforms, including requiring a warrant to obtain Americans' information revealed by the surveillance. Democrats then rejected an extension over the president's selection of his federal housing finance director, Bill Pulte, as temporary director of national intelligence. Senate Majority Leader John Thune said on the Senate floor,
18: "At a time when we're hosting the World Cup, we got 250th anniversary celebrations going on around this country. This is a time of risk for the American people."
17: House lawmakers have left town and are on break until June 23rd. Jessica Rosenthal, Fox News.
13: The New Mexico Department of Health has announced a Santa Fe County woman has died from the plague. Fox's Tom Gowdy reports.
3: Officials say this is the first case of human plague in the state this year. The State Department of Health says it will work to conduct an environmental assessment to determine any ongoing risks. The plague is a bacterial disease carried by rodents and is generally spread through the bites of infected fleas from wild rodents or household pets. It can also be transmitted through contact with infected animals, or people with plague in their lungs can transmit it through coughing. The plague, also called Black Death, killed up to 50 million people in Europe in the mid-14th century. Tom Rigotti, Fox News.
4: Your food delivery app might be replacing more waiters at restaurants, Fox's Evan Brown reports.
9: DoorDash, one of the world's leading food delivery and ordering apps, announces the debut of an artificially intelligent chatbot that takes your order. 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Now the platform says you can just tell the chatbot what you're in the mood to eat. But it goes beyond your dinner desires. The chatbot will also work with grocery orders, even allowing users to upload photos or paste links to recipes for the AI to arrange for you to buy ingredients and have them delivered. Eben Brown, Fox News.
13: 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Coming up, we'll check forecast and traffic from the Traffic Center. 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
8: People have started using AI for all sorts of things, but I cannot think of an area where the stakes are higher than your health. First of all, I'll tell you this. I know doctors who have cracked some seemingly impossible cases with the help of AI, so it can be a powerful tool. But AI can also hallucinate, provide bad advice, and be just as confident when it does that. If you do decide to plug any personal medical information into one of these chatbots, you should know that while the companies that created them have robust privacy protections in place, they are not bound by HIPAA, like your healthcare provider is. Whatever the advice presented to you, take it with a degree of healthy skepticism. Always get a second opinion. And remember, if you ever experience concerning symptoms, skip the AI consult and head straight to the ER. I'm Dr. Sanjay Gupta, helping you live a better life.
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10: I'm Ryan Kaufman with sports on KVOR. Canes are one win away.
11: Aho to the corner, Gostisbehere. Near side, a turnaround shot. Ehlers a pass. They score! Andrei Svechnikov!
10: Sports USA on the call. Andrei Svechnikov scores two power play goals as the Hurricanes beat the Golden Knights 4-2 to take a 3-2 series lead in the Stanley Cup Final. The Broncos are giving Sean Payton a new five-year contract, and he's happy to be getting it.
12: I've been spoiled because I had a real good experience in New Orleans with ownership and Mickey, and to go 2-for-2 with that is hard in our league. And so, I'm thankful they want me back, and we'll do everything we can to continue to keep winning.
10: The new deal will replace the one that had 2 years left on it, keeping him in Denver through 2030. Jared Bednar will remain the head coach of the Avalanche. Here's Joe Sakic on why.
13: He's got the confidence from the players. We reflect exit meetings. It's clear from everybody, from players, the staff, that he's the right guy.
10: Sakic adds that an extension could be coming later this summer. No sweep for the Rockies.
11: Taya hammers it. Deep left, way back, bye-bye! 10th homer of the year. Grand slam. That's huge. 4-1 Cubs.
10: Cubs television on the call. That was all the offense Chicago needed, but they got more in a 9-3 win. The Rockies now go to Vegas to play the A's tonight at 8:05. The United States portion of the World Cup kicks off tonight as the Stars and Stripes face Paraguay in L.A. at 7. And Switchbacks defender Garvin Metsula is going to the World Cup after all. He will join teammate Duke Lacroix on the Haitian national team that opens with Scotland Saturday night at 7. That's the same time the Switchbacks will play Sacramento. You can hear that game on Extra Sports 1300. I'll have more on these stories on Drive Time Sports today at 3. 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

0: doctor.
1: Breast cancer is the most common cancer among women in the world. And according to a new study out of the University of Washington School of Medicine, an estimated 3.5 million cases a year are expected by 2050. Now, the good news is we've gotten so much better at screening, earlier detection, and cutting-edge treatments in many countries, including here in the United States. But even here in America, black women have a death rate from breast cancer that is 40% higher than white women, a disparity that exists despite our world-class treatment infrastructure. So what can you do to lower your risk? Eat less red meat? Try your best to manage your blood sugar and your weight? Exercise is really important. Cut back on drinking, quit smoking. And remember this, you should start getting mammograms. At what age? 40. That's when you should start. I'm Dr. Sanjay Gupta, helping you live a better life.
2: He's got ties. 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Pop gets to pick. 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
9: This is the Bloomberg Money Minute. SpaceX shares may take off like a rocket later today. Shadow trading pricing in a blockbuster market debut, indicating a pop of at least 35% for Elon Musk's rocket satellite and artificial intelligence company. Meantime, prediction markets are also bullish, giving 70% odds of SpaceX closing above $2 trillion on its first day. SpaceX is expected to begin trading later today on the NASDAQ after raising $75 billion in the biggest ever initial public offering. Turning to markets, stocks are on the rise, building on yesterday's rally. The U.S. and Iran are said to be edging closer to signing an agreement to reopen the Strait of Hormuz. S&P futures up 36 points, Dow futures gaining 330. And juicy tomatoes are a summer staple on burgers or a salad. But weather disruptions in two major growing regions, Florida and Mexico, have driven up prices. Tomato prices have risen by about 40% between January and April. Courtney Donahoe, Bloomberg Radio.
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10: KVOR news time is now 5:57 from the traffic center. We're seeing a heavier volume on I-25 through Colorado Springs, but so far still moving at posted speeds. We do have, you went to closed in both directions between Institute and Prospect for utility and bridge work. Should hopefully be reopened maybe later this afternoon. And we've also got backups over off of Milton Proby at Powers of the Springs Airport, Mesa Ridge at I-25, and the B Street Gate also backed up. That's traffic. KVOR weather from the 11 Alert Team at KKTV. Sunny and hot today, high 91. Clear tonight, low 57. And for Saturday, partly sunny, 84. And Sunday, cloudy with scattered afternoon storms, a high of 68. Currently 51 in Colorado Springs, 59 in Denver, 54 in Callahan. KVOR News Time is now 5:58.
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1: We all know how important it is to stay active as we age, especially as we get older. But I've come to realize that for as good as people are about getting their cardio in, a lot of older folks really don't seem to be doing the recommended amount of strength training or even understand why it's so important. It helps you stay functional and therefore independent for as long as possible. Certified strength and conditioning specialist Dana Santis says a great place to start is not with dumbbells or barbells, but with your body weight, which allows you to build strength while also learning how your body moves and where your limitations exist. It also reduces the risk of overwhelming your connective tissue, which adapts more slowly than muscles as we get older. Once you're comfortable, you can dial up that intensity, but do it slowly, do it carefully. I'm Dr. Sanjay Gupta, helping you live a better life.
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10: Good morning. It is 6 o'clock. I'm Sean Martinez along with Captain Danny and for Jim Arthur. Here's what's making news on this Friday, June 12th. In KVOR's Wildfire Watch, a fire erupts west of Gunnison, closing Highway 50 in both directions. It happened shortly after 5 p.m. Thursday afternoon near mile marker 151. Fire crews were able to knock out those flames, and they did reopen the highway shortly after midnight. Now, the Bear fire burning near the Pinyon Canyon Maneuver site outside of Los Animas has charred about 150 acres so far. All evacuations, though, were lifted. Still, no containment has been announced. They hope to have more today. Now, two fires also erupted in the Fort Collins area, prompting temporary evacuations. They did get those fires out. An apartment building was destroyed in Rifle after a wildfire moved through with gusty winds along a creek bed. That fire was contained early Thursday. That fire broke out Wednesday night. Now, fire crews remind everyone to please be careful with flames today and tomorrow due to high fire danger with gusty winds and hot temperatures.
20: A man is in custody for several charges, including car theft.
21: A man who police say stole several cars in the Colorado Springs area and has a violent track record is now in custody today. Springs police say Sean Mackins crashed into police cars and they say he tried to escape. He was arrested yesterday. Police say they investigated a stolen Nissan Altima in late April. Mackins was identified as the suspect. Police say he got away from officers on two occasions. Yesterday, police found him on North Nevada. Officials say he rammed into patrol cars and did try to get away again, but he was arrested. They say he had narcotics and a handgun on him. He's also accused of identity theft and possession of a weapon by a previous offender, among other charges. He is held on $10,000 bond.
20: Melissa Henry with KKTV 11 News.
10: A Colorado Springs man will serve less time in jail after agreeing to a sentencing deal. 20-year-old Ruben Sandoval was arrested in May 2025 in connection with a drive-by shooting in the 2100 block of East Willamette Avenue. Prosecutors charged Sandoval with 8 counts of attempted murder, but he took a plea deal that lowered his charges to first-degree attempted assault. 8 family members in the home were not hurt in the shooting. A judge on Wednesday approved a stipulated sentence for Sandoval, who was granted 107 days time served. If Sandoval does not comply with the requirements of his agreement, he will then be sent to prison for 16 years.
20: Colorado Springs police are looking for a person of interest in a homicide.
2: Nearly 2 years after a homicide investigation began in Colorado Springs, police have released a sketch of a person of interest in the case. Detectives believe that this person may be connected to the death of 60-year-old Dwayne Easterling. Police say he died in July of 2024 after an assault along East Fountain Boulevard right near Murray. According to investigators, Easterling was taken to the hospital and died 2 weeks later. Police say he had been assaulted by multiple people and items were stolen. If you have any information, you're asked to call police or Crime Stoppers, 719-634-STOP.
20: That's Adam Atchison, KKTV 11 News.
10: U.S. Department of Health and Human Services Secretary Robert F. Kennedy Jr. visited Fort Carson Thursday to assess the Army's food program modernization strategy. The secretary observed operations at the new Stackhouse Bistro, an initiative aimed at providing healthier meal options for soldiers in southern Colorado. The program at Fort Carson has significantly increased daily diners and reduced per meal costs. This initiative follows concerns raised by soldiers in 2024 regarding previous food service at Fort Carson, which reportedly included inadequate meals. KVOR News Time is now 6:04. Coming up, we'll check your forecast and traffic from the Traffic Center. It's coming up on 740 KVOR.
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10: KVOR News Time is now 6:07 from the Traffic Center. We're starting to see heavier volume on I-25 through Colorado Springs, but so far still moving at posted speeds. Looks like really the only backups we're seeing is over off of South Academy between I-25 and Highway 115 over there by the B Street gates backing up there. And also Mesa Ridge slightly backed up at Gate 20 going into Fort Carson. That's traffic.
4: This report.
10: KVOR weather from the 11 Alert team at KKTV. Well, looks like we've got sunny conditions today. It'll be hot, high of 91. And then for tonight, clear skies, low around 57. Then for Saturday, it'll be partly sunny, a little cooler, high of 84. Sunday, though, cloudy with scattered afternoon thunderstorms, real cool, high 68. Currently 48 in Colorado Springs, 53 in Pueblo, 59 in Denver. KVOR News Time is now 6:08. President Trump made a major change of tone Thursday, announcing that he has canceled strikes that had previously been planned by the U.S. against Iran. Fox's Max Gordon is in Dubai.
5: Senior U.S. defense official says Iran is still trying to hit commercial ships sailing through the Strait of Hormuz. The U.S. military shot down two Iranian one-way attack drones. There have been weeks of assertions an agreement to end the fighting was imminent. The president threatened to seize Iran's Karg Island before the conflict began. About 90% of Iran's crude exports went through the island. Speaker of Iran's parliament responded, quote, wrong strategies and impulsive decisions will reset the entire board for the worse, explode energy infrastructure and markets, and create an endless quagmire that you will be stuck in for years. You will see a different Iran.
10: President Trump says that the naval blockade of Iran near the Strait of Hormuz will remain in place until the deal has been signed.
20: A prominent OBGYN group is out with its own vaccine recommendation schedule, and it differs from what the U.S. government advises. Jill Nato with Fox has details.
6: The American College of Obstetricians and Gynecologists, also known as ACOG, has released its immunization schedule for pregnant women. They recommend they get the flu vaccine, a tetanus, diphtheria, and pertussis shot, the RSV vaccine, and the one that breaks from the Fed's recommendation, the COVID-19 shot. Health Secretary Robert Kennedy Jr. has announced COVID vaccines are no longer recommended for healthy pregnant women and children. The ACOG says its vaccine guidance is based on peer-reviewed scientific data. Earlier this year, the ACOG withdrew from a CDC advisory committee on vaccines because of the changes under Kennedy. Jill Nato, Fox News.
10: Today marks 10 years since the massacre of dozens of LGBTQ nightclub in Florida. Fox's Tanya J. Powers has more.
7: A decade has passed since 49 people were killed when a gunman opened fire inside the Pulse nightclub in Orlando, Florida, and an annual observance is planned. The Pulse Remembrance Ceremony will feature performances from local artists, including the Orlando Gay Chorus, and a special presentation by the city's poet laureate. A candlelight ceremony and reading of the 49 names will conclude the event. At the time of the massacre in 2016, it was the deadliest mass shooting in U.S. history. Recently, city officials unveiled updated plans for a permanent memorial that will feature a healing garden, reflecting pool, and tributes to those killed, and will be built on the site of the former nightclub. Tanya J. Powers, Fox News.
20: National security officials are working to keep the nation secure with the World Cup underway. Fox's Kevin Uritsky has more in Securing America.
9: Securing America.
11: As the World Cup begins in America, officials remain focused on security measures, including the decisions on who to admit into the country for the tournament. On Thursday, Homeland Security Secretary Mark Wayne Mullen discussed the decision not to allow a Somali referee a visa. While refusing to discuss specifics, Mullen said,
12: "We're not going to allow people that have criminal or maybe proceed to be have criminal ties to come into this country. I don't care what your situation is."
11: The secretary added, "FIFA was made aware why anyone was denied, and that careful consideration was given to every situation."
12: If there was any country we wasn't going to allow in here, Iran would probably be the reason why we wouldn't allow them in here. But we did, and we worked closely with the individuals with restrictions.
11: Mullen said the government cleared as many people as possible.
12: But some people just can't clear. And that's just the way it works with getting a visa to come to this great country.
11: Kevin Uretsky, Fox News.
10: Republican lawmakers on Capitol Hill that are on their way out the door are taking some inspiration from a troublemaking puppet from Mr. Rogers' neighborhood. Fox's Chad Pergram has more in the Speaker's Lobby.
13: I'm Chad Pergram with the Speaker's Lobby.
0: You always knew that Lady Elaine Fairchild would sow chaos on Mr. Rogers' neighborhood when she uttered the following incantation.
4: Boomerang, toomerang, soomerang.
0: Lady Elaine was the mischievous puppet on the show, and if you ticked her off, she'd use that phrase and literally flip the neighborhood upside down. That's what some Republicans in Congress are now trying to do. President Trump dissed them, and so now some oppose the president on a host of things. GOP Louisiana Senator Bill Cassidy lost his primary for re-election. He then voted to advance an Iran War Powers resolution. The same with Republican Kentucky Representative Thomas Massie. With the tight vote margin, Massie is frequently able to turn the Capitol Hill neighborhood upside down anyway. The president has also had rows with retiring North Carolina Senator Tom Tillis. And any one of these Republicans can flip the neighborhood upside down. That means it's not a beautiful day in the congressional neighborhood. With the Speaker's Lobby, Chad Pergram, Fox News.
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13: There was a battle on my living room couch just the other night. My team boys were watching a movie, and somebody's legs wound up on top of somebody else's legs. And that quickly turned into an argument about whose legs had been there first. It ended up with a full-on leg wrestling contest. When my wife heard the commotion, she ran in from the other room and looked at me like, "Why are you allowing this to continue?" I assured her that nobody was getting hurt. They were just two brothers testing each other's strength. I don't think they ever resolved their dispute because they were laughing on the floor by the end of it all. Brothers have always tested themselves against each other, and they probably always will. It's a natural part of any household with more than one boy in it. And of course, you can't let wrestling matches cross a line into bullying. There's no question about that. 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It's about play, but it's also about things like strength, courage, and honor. It's about the stuff of manhood. To help your children thrive, visit FocusOnTheFamily.com. I'm Jim Daly.
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10: 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Traffic for the traffic center. We've got heavier volume on I-25 through Colorado Springs. Looks like we get those backups there over off of South Academy between I-25 and the B Street gate. And reminder that Uinta is still closed between Institute and Prospect for bridge work. That's traffic.
2: 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Here's Southern Colorado's most accurate forecast on KVOR.
8: Lots of sunshine and a bit cool this morning, but increasing temperatures again this afternoon. We'll be back in the lower 90s in Colorado Springs, despite the increasing cloud cover and a bit of a breeze. With the KKTV 11 Alert Weather, I'm meteorologist Kevin Bloomberg.
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28: I'm Ryan Kaufman with sports on KVOR. Canes are one win away.
29: Aho to the corner. Gostis Bear. Near side of turnaround shot. Ehlers a pass. They score! Andre Svechnikov!
28: Sports USA on the call. Andre Svechnikov scores two power play goals as the Hurricanes beat the Golden Knights 4-2 to take a 3-2 series lead in the Stanley Cup Final. The Broncos are giving Sean Payton a new five-year contract, and he's happy to be getting it.
30: I've been spoiled because I had a real good experience in New Orleans with ownership and Mickey, and to go 2-for-2 with that is hard in our league. And so, I'm thankful they want me back, and we'll do everything we can to continue to keep winning.
28: The new deal will replace the one that had 2 years left on it, keeping him in Denver through 2030. Jared Bednar will remain the head coach of the Avalanche. Here's Joe Sakic on why.
31: He's got the confidence from the players. We do reflect exit meetings. It's clear from everybody, from players, the staff, that he's the right guy.
28: Sakic adds that an extension could be coming later this summer. No sweep for the Rockies.
32: Zaya hammers it. Deep left, way back, bye-bye! 10th homer of the year. Grand slam. That's huge. 4-1 Cubs.
28: Cubs television on the call. That was all the offense Chicago needed, but they got more in a 9-3 win. The Rockies now go to Vegas to play the A's tonight at 8:05. The United States portion of the World Cup kicks off tonight as the Stars and Stripes face Paraguay in L.A. at 7. And Switchbacks defender Garvin Metusla is going to the World Cup after all. He will join teammate Duke LaCroix on the Haitian national team that opens with Scotland Saturday night at 7. That's the same time the Switchbacks will play Sacramento. You can hear that game on Extra Sports 1300. I'll have more on these stories on Drive Time Sports today at 3. 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
5: This is the Bloomberg Money Minute. SpaceX shares may take off like a rocket later today. Shadow trading pricing in a blockbuster market debut, indicating a pop of at least 35% for Elon Musk's rocket satellite and artificial intelligence company. Meantime, prediction markets are also bullish, giving 70% odds of SpaceX closing above $2 trillion on its first day. SpaceX is expected to begin trading later today on the NASDAQ after raising $75 billion in the biggest ever initial public offering. Turning to markets, stocks are on the rise, building on yesterday's rally. The U.S. and Iran are said to be edging closer to signing an agreement to reopen the Strait of Hormuz. S&P futures up 36 points, Dow futures gaining 330. And juicy tomatoes are a summer staple on burgers or a salad. But weather disruptions in two major growing regions, Florida and Mexico, have driven up prices. Tomato prices have risen by about 40% between January and April. Courtney Donahoe, Bloomberg Radio.
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10: KVOR News Time is now 627 from the Traffic Center. We're starting to see heavier volume on I-25 through Colorado Springs. Starting to see heavier volume also on Powers as you're traveling between Platt and Bradley Road. It's backing up there at the B Street gate still. And also we have heavier volume Highway 24 on the west side between Manitou and I-25. That's traffic. KVOR weather from the 11 Alert team at KKTV. Kevin Bloomberg says it's going to be sunny and hot today. A high of 91, clear tonight, low 57. Then for your Saturday, partly sunny and a high of 84. It's 48 in Colorado Springs, 53 in Pueblo, 43 in Woodland Park. KVOR news time is now 6:28.
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10: Good morning. It is 6:29. I'm Sean Martinez along with Captain Dan in for Jim Arthur. Here is what's making news on this Friday, June 12th. In KVOR's Wildfire Watch, a fire erupts west of Gunnison, closing Highway 50 in both directions for a while. It happened shortly after 5 p.m. near mile marker 151. Now, fire crews were able to get those flames knocked down and finally reopen the highway shortly after midnight. The Bear Fire burning near the Pinyon Canyon Maneuver Site outside of Los Animas has charred about 150 acres so far, but all evacuations were lifted. Still, no containment has been announced. Two fires erupted in the Fort Collins area, prompting temporary evacuations. They did get those fires that put out. And an apartment building was destroyed in Rifle after a wildfire moved quickly due to gusty winds and along a creek bed. That fire was contained early Thursday. It did break out Wednesday morning. Fire crews remind everyone, please be careful with flames today and Saturday due to high fire danger with gusty winds and hot temperatures.
9: A man is in custody for several charges, including car theft.
11: A man who police say stole several cars in the Colorado Springs area and has a violent track record is now in custody today. Springs police say Sean Mackins crashed into police cars and they say he tried to escape. He was arrested yesterday. Police say they investigated a stolen Nissan Altima in late April. Mackins was identified as the suspect. Police say he got away from officers on two occasions. Yesterday, police found him on North Nevada. Officials say he rammed into patrol cars and did try to get away again, but he was arrested. They say he had narcotics and a handgun on him. He's also accused of identity theft and possession of a weapon by a previous offender, among other charges. He is held on $10,000 bond.
9: Melissa Henry, KKTV 11 News.
10: Colorado Springs man will serve less jail time after agreeing to a sentencing deal. 20-year-old Ruben Sandoval was arrested in May of 2025 in connection with a drive-by shooting in the 2100 block of East Willamette. Prosecutors charged Sandoval with 8 counts of attempted murder, but he took a plea deal that lowered the charges to first-degree attempted assault. 8 family members were in the home and were not hurt in the shooting. Now, a judge on Wednesday approved a stipulated sentencing for Sandoval, who was granted 107 days time served. Now, if Sandoval does not comply with the requirements of his agreement, he will be sent to prison for 16 years.
9: Colorado Springs police are looking for a person of interest in a homicide.
0: Nearly 2 years after a homicide investigation began in Colorado Springs, police have released a sketch of a person of interest in the case. Detectives believe that this person may be connected to the death of 60-year-old Dwayne Easterling. Police say he died in July of 2024 after an assault along East Fountain Boulevard right near Murray. According to investigators, Easterling was taken to the hospital and died 2 weeks later. Police say he had been assaulted by multiple people and items were stolen. If you have any information, you're asked to call police or Crime Stoppers, 719-634-STOP.
9: Adam Atchison, KKTV 11 News.
10: U.S. Department of Health and Human Services Secretary Robert F. Kennedy Jr. was in Fort Carson on Thursday to assess the Army's food program modernization strategy. The secretary observed operations at the new Stackhouse Bistro, an initiative aimed at providing healthier meal options for soldiers in southern Colorado. The program at Fort Carson has significantly increased daily diners and reduced per meal costs. This initiative follows concerns raised by soldiers in 2024 regarding previous food service at the Mountain Post, which reportedly included inadequate meals.
9: A teen is in jail due to a shooting in the Security Widefield area.
4: The El Paso County Sheriff's Office says they've arrested a teenager accused in a shooting. Kareem Garrison is being charged with 3 counts of attempted murder. Deputies say that shooting happened along Witches Hollow Lane in the Security Widefield area late last month. They say they found 3 people in a home with bullet holes in the front door. I did just check. Garrison is in the jail on no bond.
9: Lindsay Boach with KKTV 11 News.
10: 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Coming up, we'll check traffic and weather. 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
10: KVOR News Time is now 637 from the traffic center. We're starting to see heavier volume on I-25, but still moving pretty well. We do have South Academy still backing up as you're traveling into the B Street gate. And also Mesa Ridge picking up from Fountain Mesa to I-25. Powers between Astrozon and Fountain Boulevard headed northbound. And also Briargate Parkway at Voyager. That's traffic. KVOR weather from the 11 Alert team at KKTV. It'll be sunny and hot today. We could see maybe some clouds late in the afternoon and some gusty winds, a high of 91. And then clear tonight, low 57. Then for Saturday, partly sunny and a high around 84. It is currently 48 in Colorado Springs, 53 in Pueblo, 40 in Cripple Creek. KVOR News Time is now 6:38. President Trump announced on Thursday that he was canceling plans to carry out further attacks against Iran. In a phone call endorsing Georgia Republican gubernatorial candidate Burt Jones yesterday, the president says that peace deal is complete.
8: We ended the war with Iran today, and they have agreed never to have a nuclear weapon, something that we insisted on. That was the whole purpose. That was 95% of it. And they've done it in the most powerful way you can do it.
10: Iran's foreign minister denies the deal isn't finished. This all comes less than a day after U.S. launched dozens of strikes on Iran in retaliation for a helicopter that was shot down over the Strait of Hormuz. President Trump also stated that the strait will open as part of that deal.
9: The FBI has made its first arrest after the Bureau released its most wanted fraudster list. Fox's Christina Coleman has more from Los Angeles.
12: Talk about stealing from the needy. Federal authorities say this guy, Abdulhali Erig, a former Minneapolis grocery and deli store owner, fraudulently received more than $4.2 million in payments from the Feeding Our Future program during the COVID pandemic. He allegedly transferred most of the money to fund his family's lavish lifestyle when that money should have covered meals to feed hungry children. Erig had been wanted on federal charges since 2024, and his detainment marks the FBI's first arrest from the DHS most wanted fraudster list, which has some of the alleged worst of the worst accused of stealing millions in taxpayer money. And this guy surrendered himself to authorities when this list was released.
9: California doctor is accused of submitting over $45 million in fraudulent Medicare claims for Botox injections. He used the money to fund a lavish lifestyle.
10: The National Park Police are investigating what the Trump administration is calling a deranged vandalism on the National Mall. 8647 was burned into a patch of grass, and the White House takes that threat as a threat to the president. Fox's Rich Edson reports.
13: 86 is an old term in the restaurant business. It largely means to strike or get rid of a menu item. And this term, President Trump is the 47th president. An Interior Department spokesperson tells Fox News that, quote, any threat against the president is taken very seriously by the department, and our U.S. Park Police will investigate this incident and hold those responsible accountable. The U.S. Park Police says they've not yet determined the cause of the discoloration and have collected grass samples for testing. All this while tourists travel to the National Mall to celebrate the 250th anniversary of American independence, where crews are building the Great American State Fair. That opens in just about 2 weeks.
10: Former FBI Director James Comey was indicted for posting a photo of seashells arranged to Reed 8647. That case has been dismissed.
9: The Justice Department has charged three Guatemalan nationals with conspiring to smuggle more than a dozen unaccompanied children across the border under the Biden administration. Fox's Chandley Painter has more.
14: Now, according to Acting Attorney General Todd Blanche, a person would sponsor several children, require them to lie to the government and claim they were close relatives using fake or stolen identities in order to obtain custody of the children. Blanche highlighting the case of a 27-year-old Guatemalan man who is accused of submitting false paperwork to smuggle a 14-year-old girl and allegedly sexually assault her. Blanche was joined by DHS Secretary Mark Wayne Mullen, whose agency estimates that roughly 475,000 unaccompanied children crossed the U.S.-Mexico border during the years of the Biden administration.
9: Secretary Mullen also stated that under the Trump administration, it's resulted in locating around 140,000 missing children so far.
10: The biggest stock launch ever is expected to happen today as Elon Musk's SpaceX goes public. Fox's Ginny Cassola reports.
15: SpaceX is listing on the NASDAQ. The company includes the rocket and satellite company and XAI, the artificial intelligence company, all founded by Elon Musk. Jamie Cox is managing partner at Harris Financial.
18: The important point for retail investors, IPOs tend not to be the best investment in the first 100 days.
15: Scott Ladner, chief investment officer at Horizon Investment, says investors are betting on SpaceX's future role in the artificial intelligence revolution.
19: If you think that they get the AI part right, $1.8 trillion is not expensive. It is cheap. If they get it wrong, it is one of the most overvalued companies in the universe.
15: Janico Solda, Fox News.
10: 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Coming up, we'll check your forecast, traffic, and John Tesh, Intelligence for Your Life, coming up on 7:40. 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
21: If you're ready to find a relationship that will last the rest of your life, banish these two words from your vocabulary. Opposites attract. People fall for someone who's different because they hope the other person's good traits will rub off on them. For example, a wallflower might be drawn to an extrovert in hopes of becoming more social. But dating coach Marina Sabracci says personality changes rarely happen, so the introvert winds up resenting their outgoing partner and vice versa. And statistics back this up. A University of Pennsylvania study found that differing on just one issue, for example, spending versus saving, boosted a couple's chance of divorce by more than 30%. And having different lifestyle habits, especially health-related issues like smoking and exercise, increases the risk of divorce by more than 90%. So if you're looking for lasting love, find someone who's similar to you. I'm John Tesh with today's Intelligence for Your Life Minute.
10: Seems pretty convenient, right?
9: Well, it does. Here's the one he didn't address. You know, people say after you've lived with someone a period of time, you start to look alike.
10: Yeah.
9: Is that true to you, suppose?
10: No?
9: No. Yeah, okay.
10: My wife looks 100% better than I do.
9: Well, you know, so. I was just going to bring that up.
10: Yeah.
9: We'll get into that in about a half hour, by the way.
10: Okay. Let's see how things are moving on the roadways this

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4: I'm Ryan Kaufman with Sports on KVOR. Canes are one win away.
5: Aho to the corner. Gostis Bear. Near side of turnaround shot. Ehlers a pass. They score! Andre Svechnikov!
4: Sports USA on the call. Andre Svechnikov scores two power play goals as the Hurricanes beat the Golden Knights 4-2 to take a 3-2 series lead in the Stanley Cup Final. The Broncos are giving Sean Payton a new five-year contract, and he's happy to be getting it.
6: I've been spoiled because I had a real good experience in New Orleans with ownership and Mickey, and to go 2-for-2 with that is hard in our league. And so, I'm thankful they want me back, and we'll do everything we can to continue to keep winning.
4: The new deal will replace the one that had 2 years left on it, keeping him in Denver through 2030. Jared Bednar will remain the head coach of the Avalanche. Here's Joe Sakic on why.
7: He's got the confidence from the players. We do reflect exit meetings. It's clear from everybody, from players, the staff, that he's the right guy.
4: Sakic adds that an extension could be coming later this summer. No sweep for the Rockies.
5: Taya hammers it. Deep left. Way back. Bye-bye. 10th homer of the year. Grand slam. That's huge. 4-1 Cubs.
4: Cubs television on the call. That was all the offense Chicago needed, but they got more in a 9-3 win. The Rockies now go to Vegas to play the A's tonight at 8:05. The United States portion of the World Cup kicks off tonight as the Stars and Stripes face Paraguay in L.A. at 7. And Switchbacks defender Garvin Metsula is going to the World Cup after all. He will join teammate Duke Lacroix on the Haitian national team that opens with Scotland Saturday night at 7. That's the same time the Switchbacks will play Sacramento. You can hear that game on Extra Sports 1300. I'll have more on these stories on Drive Time Sports today at 3. For now, I'm Ryan Kaufman, and that's sports on 740 KVOR.
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15: Making sure your kids get enough sleep. It's one of the most important things you can do for them as a parent, and yet it's often overlooked. Not only does sleep in the early years set the stage for mental and physical health, it also creates the foundation for how one sleeps later in life. That's according to the National Sleep Foundation. Now, that organization recommends 14 to 17 hours a night for newborns, 12 to 15 for infants, 11 to 14 for toddlers, 10 to 13 for preschoolers, and 9 to 11 for school-aged children. When it's age appropriate, start by talking to your kids about why sleep is important. It helps their body grow, helps their brains learn, helps their mood stay steady. Don't underestimate the importance of a routine. You can even narrate what you're doing step by step to help them along the way. I'm Dr. Sanjay Gupta, helping you live a better life.
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17: This is the Bloomberg Money Minute. SpaceX shares may take off like a rocket later today. Shadow trading pricing in a blockbuster market debut, indicating a pop of at least 35% for Elon Musk's rocket satellite and artificial intelligence company. Meantime, prediction markets are also bullish, giving 70% odds of SpaceX closing above $2 trillion on its first day. SpaceX is expected to begin trading later today on the NASDAQ after raising $75 billion in the biggest ever initial public offering. Turning to markets, stocks are on the rise, building on yesterday's rally. The U.S. and Iran are said to be edging closer to signing an agreement to reopen the Strait of Hormuz. S&P futures up 36 points, Dow futures gaining 330. And juicy tomatoes are a summer staple on burgers or a salad. But weather disruptions in two major growing regions, Florida and Mexico, have driven up prices. Tomato prices have risen by about 40% between January and April. Courtney Donahoe, Bloomberg Radio.
18: KVOR News Time is now 6:57 from the traffic center. We're starting to see heavier volume now on Powers from Platt down to Bradley Road. Also, Fountainhead Academy headed toward the MLK. It's also still busy there at South Academy between Bradley Road and Highway 115 and Briargate Parkway at Voyager. That's traffic. KVOR weather from the 11 Alert Team at KKTV. Sunny, hot today. We could see some clouds, maybe some gusty winds later this afternoon, and high of 91. Then for your Saturday, partly sunny, 84. Sunday, cloudy, scattered afternoon storms, cooler, high 68. It's 48 in Colorado Springs, 53 in Pueblo, 51 in Lyman. KVOR News Time is now 6:58.
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18: Good morning. It is 7 o'clock. I'm Sean Martinez along with Captain Dan in for Jim Arthur. Here's what's making news on this Friday, June 12th. In KVOR's Wildfire Watch, a fire erupts west of Gunnison, closing Highway 50 in both directions for several hours. It happened shortly after 5 p.m. Thursday at mile marker 151. Now, fire crews were able to knock out those flames and reopen the highway shortly after midnight. No injuries were reported. The Bear Fire burning near the Pinyon Canyon Maneuver site outside of Los Animas is charred about 150 acres, but all evacuations that were in lifted yesterday. Still no containment has been announced, although it looks like they're going to be updating soon. Two fires erupted in Fort Collins, prompting temporary evacuations. An apartment building was destroyed and rifled after a wildfire moved quickly due to gusty winds and a creek bed. That fire was contained early Thursday. Fire crews remind everyone, please be careful with flames today and tomorrow due to high fire danger, gusty winds, and hot temperatures.
20: A man is in custody for several charges, including car theft.
21: A man who police say stole several cars in the Colorado Springs area and has a violent track record is now in custody today. Springs police say Sean Mackins crashed into police cars and they say he tried to escape. He was arrested yesterday. Police say they investigated a stolen Nissan Altima in late April. Mackins was identified as the suspect. Police say he got away from officers on two occasions. Yesterday, police found him on North Nevada. Officials say he rammed into patrol cars and did try to get away again, but he was arrested. They say he had narcotics and a handgun on him. He's also accused of identity theft and possession of a weapon by a previous offender, among other charges. He is held on $10,000 bond.
20: That's Melissa Henry with KKTV 11 News.
18: A Colorado Springs man will serve less time in jail after agreeing to a sentencing deal. 20-year-old Ruben Sandoval was arrested in May of 2025 in connection with a drive-by shooting in the 2100 block of East Willamette. Prosecutors charged Sandoval with 8 counts of attempted murder, but he took a plea deal that lowered its charges to first-degree attempted assault. 8 family members were in the house and were not hurt in that shooting. A judge on Wednesday approved a stipulated sentencing for Sandoval, who was granted 107 days time served. If Sandoval does not comply with the requirements of his agreement, he will then be sent to prison for up to 16 years.
20: Colorado Springs police are looking for a person of interest in a homicide.
22: Nearly 2 years after a homicide investigation began in Colorado Springs, police have released a sketch of a person of interest in the case. Detectives believe that this person may be connected to the death of 60-year-old Dwayne Easterling. Police say he died in July of 2024 after an assault along East Fountain Boulevard right near Murray. According to investigators, Easterling was taken to the hospital and died 2 weeks later. Police say he had been assaulted by multiple people and items were stolen. If you have any information, you're asked to call police or Crime Stoppers, 719-634-STOP.
20: That's Adam Atchison, KKTV 11 News.
18: U.S. Department of Health and Human Services Secretary Robert F. Kennedy Jr. visited Fort Carson Thursday to assess the Army's food program modernization strategy. The secretary observed operations at the new Stackhouse Bistro, an initiative aimed at providing healthier meal options to soldiers in southern Colorado. The program at Fort Carson has significantly increased daily diners and reduced per-meal costs. This initiative follows concerns raised by soldiers in 2024 regarding previous food service at Fort Carson, which reportedly included inadequate meals.
20: A teen is in jail due to a shooting in the Security Whitefield area.
0: The El Paso County Sheriff's Office says they've arrested a teenager accused in a shooting. Kareem Garrison is being charged with three counts of attempted murder. Deputies say that shooting happened along Witches Hollow Lane in the Security Whitefield area late last month. They say they found three people in a home with bullet holes in the front door. I did just check. Garrison is in the jail on no bond.
20: Lindsay Boach, KKTV 11 News.
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18: 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Also, Woodman Road picking up Meridian all the way to I-25. Powers also busier from Platt down to Bradley Road. And also still heavy volume Mesa Ridge from Sneffels to the interstate. That's traffic. KVOR weather from the 11 Alert team at KKTV. It's going to be sunny and hot today. Could see some clouds maybe give us a little relief, but it looks like we're going to see windy conditions that'll boost that temperature. A high today of 91. Then for tonight, clear skies, low 57. Saturday looks like partly sunny skies, more clouds, and cooler, high 84. Sunday, though, cloudy with scattered storms, high of only 68. Currently 48 in Colorado Springs, 53 in Pueblo, 51 in Lyman. 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
2: Captain Dan's Notebook.
3: Yay.
1: All right, Captain Dan, what do you got this morning?
3: All right, let's just get this out of the way. This weekend, Cup. You know, Mexican opened the World Cup against South Africa with a 2-0 win yesterday.
2: Goal!
3: Thank you. Despite the U.S. hosting this year's Cup, many Americans really aren't all that interested. Recent survey indicated 22% of us are very interested. 33%, well, kind of interested, and 45% not interested at all.
1: Yeah, I can see that. I mean, I'm going, oh, it opened?
3: Well, I think we're a generation or two away from just being nuts about soccer.
1: Maybe.
3: We're getting closer. I know.
4: I check the score once in a while. That's about it.
3: You know, it's like watching a marathon.
1: Yes.
3: Guys running back and forth. Yeah, okay. U.S. Opens play against Paraguay tonight at 7. So some upcoming things to do. This is a big weekend, okay? Trail Ridge opens this weekend. Trail Ridge Road.
1: Yeah.
3: Okay. First in Maine Summer Concert Series is back.
1: Yeah.
3: This goes on every Friday at the First in Maine Town Center. They have a different band each week.
4: That's over by the theater.
3: Yeah,
4: on the
3: over by
4: side.
3: Cinemark there. Right. Yeah. Pikes Peak Pride happening this weekend. That's at the Alamo Square Park at Pioneers Museum.
4: Unofficially started last night.
3: Yeah. 14th Annual Feast of St. Arnold. This is big. Mm. It's an enormous family-friendly beer festival.
4: Ooh, my kind of place.
3: Yeah, exactly. It's at our Chapel of Savior Episcopal Church. Proceeds from the event support the Westside Cares Project.
4: So it's holy beer, right?
3: Maybe.
1: It's making holy water.
3: Maybe. Yes. With hops and barley. The Renaissance Festival kicks off, which means there'll be a log jam at the Larkspur exit on I-25 this weekend. And I just want to give you a heads up on this. This is like an ABBA tribute musical. Mamma Mia comes to the Pikes Peak Center this week. Can you name 3 ABBA songs? Go!
4: Dancing Queen, Fernando. Fernando and... We had 2.
3: You were doing great. Dancing Queen, Take a Chance on Me. Super Trooper.
4: Yeah.
3: I know. The Winner Takes All.
4: Yes!
3: Waterloo.
4: Oh, yeah.
3: Waterloo. Okay. And also this coming Wednesday is an annual tradition here, the Western Street Breakfast downtown.
5: Oh, yeah.
3: I love that. Yeah. That's always a harbinger of summer.
2: Yeah.
3: You bet. So we talked about couples earlier with John Tesh. And this might be one of the things that it draws you to the person you're with. A poll asked, on a scale of 1 to 10, how would you rate your attractiveness, DJ?
4: I don't want to answer this question.
3: 1 to 10? No, that's okay.
4: Maybe a 2?
3: I'm about a 4, maybe, on a good day.
4: There you go.
1: Yeah, Sean,
3: don't
1: I'm
3: be embarrassed.
1: I'm a 10 in her eyes.
3: Okay. That's good. Here's some of the comments. In terms of conventional attraction, I'm a 1 or a 3, but in my boyfriend's eye, I'm a 10.
4: There you go.
3: So that's all that matters.
4: Yes.
3: Depends on the effort I put in and the amount of sleep I got in the past few days. Anywhere from a 4 to a 9. That's
4: Ooh.
3: A transformation.
4: Yeah.
3: Depends on how confident I am that day. I'm a 5 who can be a 6 and overall probably peaked at a 7 at a time or 2. And my favorite, the universe keeps me at the same level.
4: Yes.
3: I lost 60 pounds and went bald at the same time.
4: Was it all hair?
3: Yes. Oh, man. Okay, here's the word of the day. You ready for this? Exhausterwhelmulated. Say it with me.
4: Exhausterwhelmulated.
3: Okay. All right. This is when you're exhausted, overwhelmed, overstimulated, and it all happens at the same time.
4: Makes sense.
3: Let me give you some examples here. explaining Venmo to Grandma.
1: Oh, yeah.
3: Okay. Finding help in the plumbing section at Home Depot.
1: Yes.
3: Show of hands.
1: Yes.
3: Figuring out which fire alarm in the house is the one with the low battery chirp.
5: Mm-hmm.
3: You never find them. And it's usually the one that's like a story and a half up, and you only have a one-story ladder.
4: Yes. I change them all at the same time.
3: That's smart. Convincing your dog to go out and do their business in the rain. Yes. I want you to be watching me, Dad. You're my wingman.
1: Yes.
3: Assembling anything from IKEA.
5: Mm-hmm.
3: Let's see here. Waiting for a Walgreens receipt to print out, and then rooting for the Rockies.
1: Oh, yes. Ooh. Right there.
3: Yeah, boom. I know. By the way, today in history, Al Capone is indicted on 5,000 counts of prohibition violations and perjury. Mm. Dutch schoolgirl Anne Frank receives her diary. Oh. As a birthday present. It's her birthday today.
1: Okay.
3: This was back in 1942. In 1987, you might remember this, Reagan saying, Gorbachev, tear down this wall.
1: That's right. 2.5 years later, it did.
3: It actually happened. Mm-hmm. Yeah. Singapore summit between North Korean leader Kim Jong-un and Donald Trump took place. Raiders of the Lost Ark premiered. Can you name the year?
1: I'm going to say 1985.
3: That's good. DJ?
4: 83.
3: 81 was the year.
1: Okay.
3: And in 2020, Toy Story 3 debuted. What are we up to, like, Toy Story 15 now?
1: Five is next.
3: Five is
1: next. Being released next week, actually.
3: Yeah, that's right. So there you have it, The Notebook this morning on KBUR.
1: All right. Thank you, Captain Dan. KBOR News Time is now 7:17, and take a look at traffic.
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1: We got heavier volume on Powers from Platt down to Bradley Road. Also, Fountain Boulevard busier from Powers over to, it looks like, Academy heading toward the MLK. It's also getting busy out east there, Highway 24 and Meridian, and also at InterQuest from Voyager to I-25. That's traffic.
0: 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Here's Southern Colorado's most accurate forecast on KVOR.
8: Lots of sunshine and a bit cool this morning, but increasing temperatures again this afternoon. We'll be back in the lower 90s in Colorado Springs, despite the increasing cloud cover and a bit of a breeze. With the KKTV 11 Alert Weather, I'm meteorologist Kevin Bloomberg.
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14: I'm Ryan Kaufman with sports on KVOR. Canes are one win away.
15: Aho to the corner. Gostis Bear. Near side of turnaround shot. Ehlers a pass. They score! Andre Svechnikov!
14: Sports USA on the call. Andre Svechnikov scores two power play goals as the Hurricanes beat the Golden Knights 4-2 to take a 3-2 series lead in the Stanley Cup Final. The Broncos are giving Sean Payton a new five-year contract, and he's happy to be getting it.
16: I've been spoiled because I had a real good experience in New Orleans with ownership and Mickey, and to go 2-for-2 with that is hard in our league. And so, you know, I'm thankful they want me back, and we'll do everything we can to continue to keep winning.
14: The new deal will replace the one that had 2 years left on it, keeping him in Denver through 2030. Jared Bednar will remain the head coach of the Avalanche. Here's Joe Sakic on why.
17: He's got the confidence from the players. You know, we do reflect exit meetings. It's clear from everybody, from players, the staff, that he's the right guy.
14: Sakic adds that an extension could be coming later this summer. No sweep for the Rockies.
18: Taya hammers it. Deep left. Way back. Bye-bye. 10th homer of the year. Grand slam. That's huge. 4-1 Cubs.
14: Cubs television on the call. That was all the offense Chicago needed, but they got more in a 9-3 win. The Rockies now go to Vegas to play the A's tonight at 8:05. The United States portion of the World Cup kicks off tonight as the Stars and Stripes face Paraguay in L.A. at 7. And Switchbacks defender Garvin Metsula is going to the World Cup after all. He will join teammate Duke Lacroix on the Haitian national team that opens with Scotland Saturday night at 7. That's the same time the Switchbacks will play Sacramento. You can hear that game on Extra Sports 1300. I'll have more on these stories on Drive Time Sports today at 3. For now, I'm Ryan Kaufman, and that's sports on 740 KVOR.
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20: This is the Bloomberg Money Minute. SpaceX shares may take off like a rocket later today. Shadow trading pricing in a blockbuster market debut, indicating a pop of at least 35% for Elon Musk's rocket satellite and artificial intelligence company. Meantime, prediction markets are also bullish, giving 70% odds of SpaceX closing above $2 trillion on its first day. SpaceX is expected to begin trading later today on the NASDAQ after raising $75 billion in the biggest ever initial public offering. Turning to markets, stocks are on the rise, building on yesterday's rally. The U.S. and Iran are said to be edging closer to signing an agreement to reopen the Strait of Hormuz. S&P futures up 36 points, Dow futures gaining 330. And juicy tomatoes are a summer staple on burgers or a salad. But weather disruptions in two major growing regions, Florida and Mexico, have driven up prices. Tomato prices have risen by about 40% between January and April. Courtney Donahoe, Bloomberg Radio.
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6: 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We're starting to see heavier volume now on InterQuest from Powers to I-25, Briargate Parkway at Voyager heading toward the interstate. Woodman's picking up Meridian now all the way to the interstate, as well as Austin Bluffs at Barnes and Mesa Ridge at I-25, once again heading toward Gate 20 to Fort Carson. That's traffic.
7: This report.
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6: 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Kevin Bloomberg says sunny and hot today. Could see some clouds maybe this afternoon, and it will be breezy out there in a high around 91. Currently 55 in Colorado Springs, 55 in Pueblo, 61 in Denver. KVOR News Time is now 7:28.
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6: Good morning. It is 7:30. I'm Sean Martinez along with Captain Dan in for Jim Arthur. Here's what's making news on this Friday, June 12th. In KVOR's Wildfire Watch, fire erupts west of Gunnison, closing Highway 50 for several hours in both directions. It happened shortly after 5 p.m. Thursday afternoon near mile marker 151. Fire crews were able to knock out those flames and reopen the highway shortly after midnight. The Bear Fire burning near the Pinyon Canyon Maneuver site outside of Los Animas has charred 150 acres, but all evacuations have been lifted. And two fires erupted in Fort Collins, prompting temporary evacuations yesterday. And an apartment building was destroyed in Rifle after wildfire moved quickly due to gusty winds in a creek bed. That fire was contained early Thursday. That one broke out late Wednesday. And fire crews remind everyone to please be careful with flames today and tomorrow due to high fire danger with gusty winds and hot temperatures.
7: A man is in custody for several charges, including theft.
11: A man who police say stole several cars in the Colorado Springs area and has a violent track record is now in custody today. Springs police say Sean Mackins crashed into police cars and they say he tried to escape. He was arrested yesterday. Police say they investigated a stolen Nissan Altima in late April. Mackins was identified as the suspect. Police say he got away from officers on two occasions. Yesterday, police found him on North Nevada. Officials say he rammed into patrol cars and did try to get away again, but he was arrested. They say he had narcotics and a handgun on him. He's also accused of identity theft and possession of a weapon by a previous offender, among other charges. He is held on $10,000 bond.
7: Melissa Henry with KKTV 11 News.
6: A Colorado Springs man will serve less time in jail after agreeing to a sentencing deal. 20-year-old Ruben Sandoval was arrested in May of 2025 in connection with a drive-by shooting in the 2100 block of East Willamette. Prosecutors charged Sandoval with 8 counts of attempted murder, but he took a plea deal that lowered his charges to first-degree attempted assault. 8 family members were in the house at the time of the shooting. No one was hurt. A judge on Wednesday approved stipulated sentencing for Sandoval, who was granted 107 days for time served. If Sandoval does not comply with the requirements of his agreement, he will be sent to prison for 16 years.
7: Colorado Springs police are looking for a person of interest in a homicide.
14: Nearly 2 years after a homicide investigation began in Colorado Springs, police have released a sketch of a person of interest in the case. Detectives believe that this person may be connected to the death of 60-year-old Dwayne Easterling. Police say he died in July of 2024 after an assault along East Fountain Boulevard right near Murray. According to investigators, Easterling was taken to the hospital and died 2 weeks later. Police say he had been assaulted by multiple people and items were stolen. If you have any information, you're asked to call police or Crime Stoppers, 719-634-STOP.
7: KKTV's Adam Atchison.
6: U.S. Department of Health and Human Services Secretary Robert F. Kennedy Jr. visited Fort Carson Thursday to assess the Army's food program modernization strategy. The secretary observed operations at the new Stackhouse Bistro, an initiative aimed at providing healthier meal options for soldiers in southern Colorado. The program at Fort Carson has significantly increased daily diners and reduced per meal costs. This initiative follows concerns raised by soldiers in 2024 regarding previous food service at the Mountain Post, which reportedly included inadequate meals.
7: A teen is in jail due to a shooting in the Security Whitefield area.
15: The El Paso County Sheriff's Office says they've arrested a teenager accused in a shooting. Kareem Garrison is being charged with 3 counts of attempted murder. Deputies say that shooting happened along Witches Hollow Lane in the Security Whitefield area late last month. They say they found 3 people in a home with bullet holes in the front door. I did just check. Garrison is in the jail on no bond.
7: That's Lindsay Boach, KTV 11 News.
6: 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Coming up, traffic and weather. It's coming up here on 7:40 KVOR.
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6: KVOR News Time is now 7:37 from the traffic center. We're starting to see heavier volume on I-25, especially if you're traveling northbound around, looks like Briargate North up to Monument. Southbound lanes picking up, too, from Briargate down to Garden of Gods. Northbound I-25 also heavier from Mesa Ridge up to South Academy, and power's packed in there from Platt down to Milton Proby. That's traffic. KVOR weather from the 11 Alert team at KKTV. Sunny, hot today, high 91. Clear tonight, low 57. Saturday, partly sunny, 84. And Sunday, cloudy with scattered afternoon thunderstorms and a high of 68. Currently 55 in the Springs, 55 in Pueblo, 51 in Canyon City. KVOR news time is now 7:37. Tensions escalating over the Strait of Hormuz overnight as President Trump claims a deal to end the conflict in Iran could come close. Fox's Doug Lazader reports.
26: We may be closing in on a deal, but the conflict to one degree or another seems to go on, and it looks like the U.S. military had to once again come to the defense of ships in the region. According to a senior U.S. official, it appears Iran has attempted to strike commercial ships transiting the Strait of Hormuz tonight. U.S. forces shot down two Iranian one-way attack drones. Traffic flow through the strait continues. But the president did pull back from another round of airstrikes on Iran that were set to happen last night. He called them off after saying once again that a deal was at hand.
6: The president says Vice President J.D. Vance may go to Europe for a signing agreement if the two sides are able to reach a deal.
7: Democratic lawmakers in the Senate and Democrats, along with some Republicans in the House, have blocked an extension of the government's warrantless surveillance program, so it will expire tonight at midnight. Fox's Jessica Rosenthal has more.
27: The House and then the Senate rejected an extension of FISA 702, while Democrats and some Republicans had demanded reforms, including requiring a warrant to obtain Americans' information revealed by the surveillance. Democrats then rejected an extension over the president's selection of his federal housing finance director, Bill Pulte, as temporary director of national intelligence. Senate Majority Leader John Thune said on the Senate floor,
28: "At a time when we're hosting the World Cup, we got 250th anniversary celebrations going on around this country. This is a time of risk for the American people.
27: House lawmakers have left town and are on break until June 23rd. Jessica Rosenthal, Fox News.
6: The FBI has made its first arrest after the Bureau released the most wanted fraudsters list. Fox's Christina Coleman has the latest from Los Angeles.
0: Talk about stealing from the needy. Federal authorities say this guy, Abdulhali Arig, a former Minneapolis grocery and deli store owner, fraudulently received more than $4.2 million in payments from the Feeding Our Future program during the COVID pandemic. He allegedly transferred most of the money to fund his family's lavish lifestyle when that money should have covered meals to feed hungry children. Arig had been wanted on federal charges since 2024, and his detainment marks the FBI's first arrest from the DHS Most Wanted Fraudster list, which has some of the alleged worst of the worst accused of stealing million in taxpayer money. And this guy surrendered himself to authorities when this list was released.
6: A California doctor is accused of submitting over $45 million in fraudulent Medicare claims for Botox injections, using the money to fund a lavish lifestyle.
7: The National Park Police are investigating what the Trump administration calls deranged vandalism on the National Mall. 8647 was burned into a patch of grass, and the White House takes it as a threat to President Trump. Fox's Rich Edson has his story.
1: 86 is an old term in the restaurant business. It largely means to strike or get rid of a menu item. And this term, President Trump is the 47th president. An Interior Department spokesperson tells Fox News that, quote, any threat against the president is taken very seriously by the department, and our U.S. Park Police will investigate this incident and hold those responsible accountable. The U.S. Park Police says they've not yet determined the cause of the discoloration and have collected grass samples for testing. All this while tourists travel to the National Mall to celebrate the 250th anniversary of American independence, where crews are building the Great American State Fair. That opens in just about 2 weeks.
7: Former FBI Director James Comey has indicated was indicted for posting a photo of seashells arranged to read 8647. That case has been dismissed.
6: Now, the man charged with setting the Palisades fire is also accused of making a chilling threat to a major CEO. Fox's Chris DeMeo has the story.
2: 30-year-old Jonathan Rindernecht is on trial and facing arson charges. Prosecutors say the blaze was started out of resentment of the rich. An ATF agent revealing in bombshell testimony Thursday that an investigation showed Rindernecht asked ChatGPT for the address of DoorDash chief executive Tony Hsu because he was going to kill him. Rindernecht has pleaded not guilty to a string of arson charges for sparking the blaze that killed 12 people and caused $150 billion in damages. Chris DeMeo, Fox News.
7: Here we go. Fox's CJ Pepa has today's Fox Daily Snapshot.
3: It's June 12th, and this is your Fox Daily Snapshot. Today is Red Rose Day. It's a time to enjoy America's favorite flower, which is in full bloom in June. A red rose signifies love. Each rose color sends a different meaning, so make sure you're sending the right message. On this day in 1987, Ronald Reagan challenges Mikhail Gorbachev, the leader of the Soviet Union.
12: Mr. Gorbachev, tear down this wall.
3: Reagan delivering his Berlin Wall speech in West Berlin at the base of the Brandenburg Gate. Born on this day in 1929, Anne Frank, it's also the day she received a diary for her 13th birthday in 1942. She and her family hid from the Nazis before being discovered. Frank died at Bergen-Belsen concentration camp in 1982.
12: E.T. Phone home.
3: The movie E.T. The Extraterrestrial from Steven Spielberg, a box office smash. I'm CJ Papa, and that's your Fox Daily Snapshot.
6: 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We'll also check traffic from the Traffic Center and Flashback Pop Quiz coming up here on 7:40 KVOR.
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13: Did you know what city our three bands came from?
15: This is the city, Los Angeles, California.
13: No, we already told you it wasn't L.A., but you're in the right state. Try a little further north.
16: Northern California, where the girls are warm, so I could be with my sweet baby, yeah.
13: There you go. Steve Miller, Santana, and CCR all got their start in the Bay Area, in or around San Francisco. If your answer was San Francisco, then congratulations, you're the navigator for our road trip. Also, you passed today's pop quiz. Class dismissed.
6: KVOR News Time is now 7:46. How'd you do, Captain Dan?
7: Not well. I had the state right, but I didn't hear the not LA reference, so.
6: Okay.
17: I said you? Sacramento.
6: Sacramento. Who sings about Sacramento?
17: I don't know.
6: Yeah. I mean, okay.
17: It's where they're from. I mean, come on.
6: Yeah, but nobody likes Sacramento.
17: Nobody sings about where they're from.
6: But it's, yeah.
7: And it wasn't Warren.
6: Yeah, you're right. Air Force Troy said New Orleans.
7: Okay,
6: so he wasn't even close. And I said San Francisco, and the only reason why I know this, and I'm only going to take 1 point for this, because we had this question before.
7: Oh.
6: So, yeah.
7: It's kind of like yesterday. I was listening after I left the building,
6: mm-hmm.
7: and that was kind of suspect about Sean getting the win there yesterday. That's all I'm going to say. We'll leave it at that.
6: Okay. Well, you know, it's funny because people tend to say that. You know, I've been to remotes and stuff. They're like, how do you know this stuff? I just have a cobweb of stuff in my head. But, you know, you don't know this, Captain Dan, but I have like a huge record collection that it's a couple of, well, I would say a couple thousand.
7: You so, still have vinyl?
6: I have vinyl, yes.
7: Yeah, me too.
6: So that's why I have a lot of this
7: stuff.
6: I'll
7: bring mine in so you can take it and add it to your collection.
6: I probably already have it.
7: Okay, yeah, right. Probably.
6: Let's see how things are moving on the roadways this morning from the traffic center. We've got I-25 starting to pick up in volume, but overall still moving at posted speeds. We do have no crashes to report at this time. It looks like backups, though, over off of Highway.

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11: I'm Ryan Kaufman with sports on KVOR. Canes are one win away.
12: Aho to the corner, Gostas Bear. Near side, a turnaround shot. Ehlers a pass. They score! Andrei Svechnikov!
11: Sports USA on the call. Andrei Svechnikov scores two power play goals as the Hurricanes beat the Golden Knights 4-2 to take a 3-2 series lead in the Stanley Cup Final. The Broncos are giving Sean Payton a new five-year contract, and he's happy to be getting it.
13: I've been spoiled because I had a real good experience in New Orleans with ownership and Mickey, and to go 2-for-2 with that is hard in our league. And so, I'm thankful they want me back, and we'll do everything we can to continue to keep winning.
11: The new deal will replace the one that had 2 years left on it, keeping him in Denver through 2030. Jared Bednar will remain the head coach of the Avalanche. Here's Joe Sakic on why.
14: He's got the confidence from the players. We reflect exit meetings. It's clear from everybody, from players, the staff, that he's the right guy.
11: Sakic adds that an extension could be coming later this summer. No sweep for the Rockies.
12: Taya hammers it. Deep left, way back, bye-bye! 10th homer of the year, grand slam, that's huge, 4-1 Cubs.
11: Cubs television on the call, that was all the offense Chicago needed, but they got more in a 9-3 win. The Rockies now go to Vegas to play the A's tonight at 8:05. The United States portion of the World Cup kicks off tonight as the Stars and Stripes face Paraguay in L.A. at 7. And Switchbacks defender Garvin Metsula is going to the World Cup after all. He will join teammate Duke Lacroix on the Haitian national team that opens with Scotland Saturday night at 7. That's the same time the Switchbacks will play Sacramento. You can hear that game on Extra Sports 1300. I'll have more on these stories on Drive Time Sports today at 3. For now, I'm Ryan Kaufman, and that's sports on 740 KVOR.
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7: Have you ever noticed that you mostly breathe through one nostril at a time? Even when you're not sick, even when your allergies aren't bothering you. The body actually switches the dominant nostril as frequently as every 2 hours while we're awake. That's according to Adam Taylor, an anatomy professor at Lancaster University in the UK. This alternating cycle is automatic. It's regulated subconsciously by the hypothalamus and the brain, he said. Your body does this to give each nostril a chance to rest and repair so they don't get too dried out, which could make it easier for pathogens and inflammation to cause damage. Now, Taylor also said studies suggest the left nostril may be more dominant, and when the right nostril is dominant, the body is in a more alert or even stressed state. Who knew? Pretty fascinating stuff. I'm Dr. Sanjay Gupta, helping you live a better life.
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9: This is the Bloomberg Money Minute. SpaceX shares may take off like a rocket later today. Shadow trading pricing in a blockbuster market debut, indicating a pop of at least 35% for Elon Musk's rocket satellite and artificial intelligence company. Meantime, prediction markets are also bullish, giving 70% odds of SpaceX closing above $2 trillion on its first day. SpaceX is expected to begin trading later today on the NASDAQ after raising $75 billion in the biggest ever initial public offering. Turning to markets, stocks are on the rise, building on yesterday's rally. The U.S. and Iran are said to be edging closer to signing an agreement to reopen the Strait of Hormuz. S&P futures up 36 points, Dow futures gaining 330. And juicy tomatoes are a summer staple on burgers or a salad. But weather disruptions in two major growing regions, Florida and Mexico, have driven up prices. Tomato prices have risen by about 40% between January and April. Courtney Donahoe, Bloomberg Radio.
10: KVOR News Time is now 7:57 from the traffic center. We're starting to see growing volume on I-25 southbound from pretty much Briargate down to Guard of the Gods. Northbound lane still heavy as you're going around the Motor City Curve up through to Fillmore. And Powers pretty busy still from Platt down to Bradley, and also heavier volume at Mark Scheffel over by Woodman. That's traffic.
11: This report...
10: KVOR weather from the 11 Alert team at KKTV. It's going to be a sunny, hot day today. Could see a few clouds and maybe some gusty winds later today, but make sure you drink plenty of water, have sunscreen on. It's going to be 91 today. And then it clears tonight, low 57. Then your Saturday, it's going to look like partly sunny skies and cooler, high in around 84. That's more seasonable.
12: Yeah.
10: Then for Sunday, cloudy with scattered afternoon storms and high of 68. Currently, 55 in the Springs, 55 in Pueblo. It is 51 in Canyon City. KVOR News Time is now 7:58. Captain Dan, thank you for hanging out again today.
12: Thank you, Sean. Do you think my neighbors would mind if I mowed the lawn when it was dark out?
10: I don't know.
11: Cooler in the middle of the night.
10: Definitely so. So have a great weekend.
2: You too.
10: And coming up, we've got Dr. Sanjay Gupta in the news and Richard Randall. He's got a lot to talk about. Saw the list. It's all coming up here on 740 KVOR.
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10: I'm Sean Martinez with your KVOR news updates. In KVOR Wildfire Watch, a fire erupts west of Gunnison, closing Highway 50 in both directions. It happened shortly after 5 p.m. Thursday afternoon near mile marker 151. Fire crews were able to knock out the flames and reopen the highway shortly after midnight. The Bear Fire, burning near the Pinyon Canyon Maneuvers site outside of Los Animas, has charred 150 acres, but all evacuations have been lifted. Still, no containment has been announced. Two fires erupted in the Fort Collins area, prompting temporary evacuations. An apartment building was destroyed in Rifle after a wildfire moved quickly due to gusty winds along a creek bed. That fire was contained early Thursday. Fire crews remind everyone to please be careful with flames today and Saturday due to high fire danger with gusty winds and hot temperatures. A man is in custody for several charges, including car theft.
18: A man who police say stole several cars in the Colorado Springs area and has a violent track record is now in custody today. Springs police say Sean Mackins crashed into police cars and they say he tried to escape. Yesterday, police found him on North Nevada. Officials say he rammed into patrol cars and did try to get away again, but he was arrested. They say he had narcotics and a handgun on him. He's also accused of identity theft and possession of a weapon by a previous offender, among other charges. He is held on $10,000 bond.
10: Melissa Henry with KKTV 11 News. A Colorado Springs man will serve less time in jail after agreeing to a sentencing deal. 20-year-old Ruben Sandoval was arrested in May of 2025 in connection with a drive-by shooting in the 20- 2100 block of East Willamette. Prosecutors charged Sandoval with 8 counts of attempted murder, but he took a plea deal that lowered his charges to first-degree attempted assault. 8 family members were in the home at the time of the shooting. No one was hurt. A judge on Wednesday approved a stipulated sentencing for Sandoval, who was granted 107 days time served. If Sandoval does not comply with requirements of his agreement, he will then be sent to prison for 16 years. I'm Sean Martinez for Breaking News. Keep it right here at the top and bottom of the hour on 740 KVOR.
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17: A traffic update from the KVOR Traffic Center.
10: I-25 starting to see heavy volume from South Academy up to Circle. Southbound I-25 heavier from Briargate down to Guard of the Gods. Woodbend's busier now. Union to the interstate. Also Highway 24 and 94 at Mark Sheffel. I'm Sean Martinez. That's traffic.
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26: Here we go. Heading into a very, very important weekend. And when I say this, some of you are going to scoff. Some of you are going to, you know, bust a gut or a seam or something. And others are going to say, like me, that in one way or another, I guess I've been waiting for this weekend, today. Maybe it's going to be the next week. Maybe it'll be month, whatever, for most of my life. When it comes to UFOs and UAPs, this is it. I mean, we've got the movie Disclosure Day, which hits the theaters today. I'm going to try to get out and be able to see it. It's kind of weird because it actually screened in the UK before they brought it here. Most people who worked with Spielberg, including him, say, if you think you're looking at fiction in this movie, you're not. It's not science fiction. What you're seeing in this movie pretty much is reality. So is my source Steven Spielberg? Well, actually, it's not. No. My source is probably, and I kid you not, probably 30 different sources. And the most credible of them are legislators. I know you're laughing at that. People in intelligence agencies. Nope, that's not true. People who used to be in intelligence agencies. No, that's not necessarily true, because a lot of people who say they are former CIA, etc., I'm pretty sure they're not former anything, and they're still out there. What would they be doing? They'd be giving disinformation. Hold on, Richard, you're saying this is such a big pivotal moment in time? It is. And yet, there's two things that have kept me from talking about it every day, or just drilling down on it really, really over and over and over again and doing it hard. And it's because there is the volume of what is out there. If all you do is you get your news, even just from talk radio, if all you do is you get your news from talk radio, maybe one social media, maybe it's just Facebook. Maybe you read the Gazette, the hard copy or the electronic version. You watch something on television, our partners over at KKTV or perhaps Fox News, etc. You're only getting limited information. And out of all of that, so far as I can tell, the only one that's taken the whole issue very seriously is, in fact, Fox News. Now, News Nation has as well, but I don't know how many people are watching News Nation. My point, though, is, and Jim Arthur is the same way. I don't think I'm ratting him out. The two of us have been interested in this in a long time and have been following it. And if I wanted to be like Kamala Harris, why would I want to be like her? Well, let's just say Venn diagrams. If I could use Venn diagrams and word salad to try to explain what's going on, I would have the biggest Venn diagram in the damn world, because there is so much going on. Here's what happens. You go back, and obviously, I'm a fan of 60 Minutes and Scott Pelley in particular. $8 million a year, and the guy's bitching and moaning. But then again, you know, he cost himself the job. You walk in, you start bashing your employer and your boss. Bad things can happen. 60 Minutes, I think, was a turning point. A couple of years back, when they had the naval pilots on to talk about flying off the USS Nimitz and seeing a tic-tac and a couple of other things. And they didn't have actual photographs. And it's not even gun camera footage. I mean, many of us, I think, have seen gun camera footage, especially from World War II. You'd have a jug that is flying in and shooting up a steam locomotive. I mean, there's pretty cool stuff there. That's not what they had off of the Nimitz. They had electronic heat. And it would show up on their screens. Sometimes they could see it, sometimes they couldn't. Whatever it was, it was a fast walker, and there's nothing that we had that we know of that could do what they were seeing on their screens. I say that we know of because at the time, there were pretty bright people, including a couple of you, not a couple of you, many of you, who were saying, Richard, there's something out there. These pilots are not lying. They were concerned about ruining their careers, and 60 Minutes made them a national thing. But the truth is that they may have seen something that nobody filled them in. Nobody briefed the Navy. Nobody, you know, got on the horn or electronically and told the captain of the Nimitz or anything else. You know, could you move your jets somewhere else if you guys want to practice a little bit? Because we've got something that's going on here. Or maybe you're out there practicing, and that's part of the plan. They want to see if they've got stealth capability, if they can get in under the radar of our jets. I don't know. I can't explain it. What I can explain is that is when the whole thing took a turn, and it became something that the average person, I believe, started taking seriously. Now, the polling data would say that, but no. Most Americans, for a long time, at bare minimum, will say that the chances of us being the only form of life in the universe is absolutely crazy. In fact, I wish that I'm going to see if I can find this out from, it's either Sean or David or Dan, who is trying to explain million, billion, and trillion. And that's important because it's in order to understand just how vast the universe is. I don't even think there's a chance of doing that. But if you just go to the Milky Way and you try to understand that, how many stars, how many planets, the chances of them being just perfectly balanced like we are, not too close to the sun, not too far away, got a little bit of water and oxygen, carbon going on there. The truth is that most Americans have said, yeah, there's life out there. And most Americans, I believe also, and I believe this, and I've said it many times, but the fact that there's other life out there is not going to change in any fashion that I believe that there's a God and that God created all of this. All right. But the next thing is, well, what do you believe in terms of UAPs and UFOs? There's a segment of society that, like me, that have seen them, and the belief goes to that. I don't need to go through, you know, what I saw, when, and all that. I've done a couple of times before. I never even feel comfortable doing that because there's a residual thing where I'm like, you know what? I saw the dang thing, and I've explained it, but I'm sure people out there are like, there's something wrong with you if you even believe that. Well, I can't tell you the people who not only believe that, but have seen things here in Colorado, in Colorado Springs, in Wyoming, all over the place. And some of them absolutely are very high profile people that you would know as soon as I said, wait, really? That person? No, that person's wife saw something? I'm here to tell you, and I've never once, and I never will, breached the confidence that I got from these people. So you go back to 60 Minutes. I think that was a turning point. And things started kicking around then. Was this part of a designed plan to get us ready for disclosure? A little bit here, trickle over there, trickle over there. Let's put a science fiction X-Files out there to try to condition people a little bit. Let's have a couple of movies to try to condition people a little bit, and then we'll start doing things. Who's we? Well, it's certainly not the government. I mean, it is under President Trump to an extent. But if you're thinking that there's an agency out there that was very excited about doing all of this, the answer is no. And that's why they are resisting like crazy. And is that resistance that comes from the president telling agencies to do that? Or is that the president still fighting with agencies? I believe it's still fighting with agencies. I don't believe that the president has complete control over the agencies. And that's a problem because going all the way back, it seems so long ago, to Kennedy, he had no control over his own agencies. Back when he talked with Russia and he was talking about what he did and didn't have here, Nikita Khrushchev said, well, we told him that his own military was working against him. And they were. They thought he was a traitor. Traitor. That's a pretty big word. Yesterday we talked about it with Marjorie Taylor Greene saying that the president was a traitor. All of this to say, yes, I'm aware of everything that is out there. If you're interested in it, it's all over the place. I'll do probably a separate podcast on this, and I think we can start expecting to see more and more and more and more coming out. And if we're to believe some of these people like Lauren Boebert and Dad Gummit, Tim Burchett, Anna Paulina Luna, even Nancy Mace. A lot of folks who are going to say that what I saw inside of a skiff by way of video or film or still photographs is going to leave you having a hard time to sleep. Did you think that was going to happen? I didn't think that was going to happen. I guess I just remotely thought that, yeah, well, I saw something. And I guess these are benevolent people because, or entities, I should say, non-human entities, because they haven't harmed us, right? Well, do you know that for a fact? Because I don't know that for a fact. And apparently, they have, in fact, harmed some of our aviators, our jet pilots, etc. That's not the topic here today. That is a mention because the film will come out over the weekend. I'll probably do something by way of a podcast to summarize a lot of this over the weekend. The two big topics today, Barb Kirkmeyer is going to be with us in the next hour. If you've got a question for her, and this can be, I got a question. I'm her biggest supporter, Richard. Ask her this. Oh, my gosh. I can't believe you're going to have her on. That is an establishment woman who is just barely a Republican, if you can call her that. She's pretty much just a Democrat. Ask her this. I'll take them in. We tried to get to as many as we could yesterday with Scott Bottoms. Didn't get through all of them, and he'll come back and we'll do that again. The other topic is actually pretty simple, I was talking with a very good friend of mine, and he's like, you know, the president pretty much said that Mark Levin is like the de facto mouthpiece and head in a fashion of Make America Great Again. And I was like, wow, I don't know that. Well, not I don't know that I believe that. I simply don't believe that. So what do I believe? Who do you think is the de facto head of Make America Great Again nationally or here in Colorado? We'll open up the phone lines. We'll open up the text line, 719-715-0740. I'll tell you who I think it is. But you can also say, well, I can tell you who is, but Richard, you know, and this is de facto. But I can certainly tell you who is not, who wants to pretend to be, but who is absolutely not the head of all of that. And are people peeling away from Make America Great Again and President Trump? I don't think so, but I could be wrong. I've never been wrong before, but there's always a first time. Short break, back after this.
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10: I-25, still in pretty good shape through Colorado Springs. It looks like Fountain Boulevard busier now at Academy, headed over to the MLK. Northbound I-25, still thick with volume, headed up from South Academy up to Circle, and also Highway 24 on the west side between Manitou and I-25. I'm Sean Martinez, this traffic.
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6: Lots of sunshine and a bit cool this morning, but increasing temperatures again this afternoon. We'll be back in the lower 90s in Colorado Springs, despite the increasing cloud cover and a bit of a breeze. For the KKTV 11 Alert Weather, I'm meteorologist Kevin Bloomberg.
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26: 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If you or somebody you know is even thinking about selling a home, or buying for that matter, in the next year or so, you ought to take some time out. 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It's on KBOR right after Kudlow. It's on from 11 until noon. I sit in on the show. I'm not the host. Barb Schlinker is the host. And it's an hour of the very latest information on what's going on in the real estate market. Now, part of it is kind of nerdy inside baseball details, et cetera. But those are important, too, because it explains how she has come to the point where 25 years of experience, and she is the expert, and she is so good that she can guarantee to sell and to sell for a price and to put it into writing. If it doesn't happen, she makes it up to you. That it's not just insider stuff that you're going to hear tomorrow from 11 until noon. She'll be talking about the market, but more importantly, she's going to talk to you about things that you can start doing now. Let's say you plan to sell next winter, perhaps. She can start talking to you about curb appeal. Maybe you want to do this, maybe that. She's really big on don't just do this on your own. If you think you're going to put $20,000 into the kitchen, and that means you'll be able to sell the home for $30,000 more than you normally would, that's generally not the way it works. She can tell you about what would work, what's good, what's not so good, and help you get ready for doing it. Give her a call, 709-301-3900 or barbhasthebuyers.com. So David found this on Fox News, and I want to play this so we can get this behind us. They have a way of giving us a little bit of a heads up on what's going on over the course of the weekends, and apparently they had somebody who saw the film, Disclosure Day. That's Spielberg's film. It hits the screens here in Colorado Springs today. But as I said earlier, it already screened in the UK. And this is Fox News having someone take a look at it.
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12: I'm Michelle Polino in theaters this weekend. Disclosure Day.
13: This semi-9-year cover-up of the truth.
12: Steven Spielberg returns to sci-fi for this film about UFOs, starring Emily Blunt, Eve Husom, Coleman Domingo, and Josh O'Connor. O'Connor and Blunt play two people who know the truth about aliens and are risking everything to reveal the truth to the world.
27: Did you buy this rug because the neighbors are coming?
12: Oh, my God. In The Invite, Joe and Angela are on thin ice, and one night might be when it all falls apart. Unfortunately, their upstairs neighbors are about to arrive for dinner, and everything that can go wrong goes worse.
28: There was only plan A.
26: The Invite. I was talking to David about this. I'm culturally illiterate on some things, and sometimes it's a movie. I'll be on social media and something will post from a movie from 15 years ago, and it's a 3 or 4 minute recap. And I look at it, I'm like, wow, that looks pretty good. Wait, why didn't I even look at that the first go around? Because you get so wrapped up with work, or sometimes you get so wrapped up with your kids that going to a movie is not the deal, or watching it even at home is not the deal. Do I have time to go back and watch all the things that I missed? In fact, I do not. However, there's a lot out there. What do you got there, David?
29: Well, I was reading a review on it. This one's coming in from the New York Times. It says that there's parts of it that are kind of campy and cheesy. So that's lovely to look forward to.
26: You know what I think is interesting? I'm not sure there was ever a time in my entire life that I ever believed and trusted the New York Times or the Washington Post to actually give me the real news on what was going on. And, you know, I'm a little kid with the Kennedy stuff and everything, so it's not really that. But I look at the arc of how long they've been out there and presenting things. I guess I did believe 60 Minutes because, you know, our family would sit down and watch it every Sunday. I'm not sure when I lost faith in them, but
7: there's not a lot about the government that I trust these days. And there's not much about the intelligence agencies, sorry, folks, but that I trust these days. And I don't trust the news media. I don't trust a lot of the politicians. I think that, you know, this UFO UAP thing is very, very important because I believe it's just a matter of time. Will it be the weekend? Will it be next week, this month, the next year? The American public is going to have to deal with the fact that there's been things that have been going on, and I can't say that it was just back to Roswell. We had the expert on Roswell on. If you didn't listen to him, I recommend the podcast absolutely. But more than likely, this has been going on for thousands and thousands and thousands of years. And some of what is in the Book of Enoch and some of these other things, I'm not a biblical scholar, but there may absolutely be truth there. But the one thing I do know is that you're not going to get much of this information from the mainstream media. And I do. I look at the Gazette. I look at the Denver Post and these other things. And there's very dramatic press conferences. There's very dramatic people who are talking about this. You know, the defense minister from Canada acknowledged, well, yeah, there are UFOs and there are entities and hybrids, and they've been here for a long time. Same thing, one of the top military people from Israel saying that. Is this all misinformation? It could be, but I don't think so. Short break, if you'd like to comment on that, I'll take it. But I'm really looking forward as well to finding out who you think the mouthpiece for the Make America Great Again movement is right now, and who definitely thinks they are. No, they're not even close. Back after news.
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29: I'm Sean Martinez with your KVOR news update. In KVOR Wildfire Watch, a fire erupts west of Gunnison, closing Highway 50 in both directions. It happened shortly after 5 p.m. Thursday afternoon near mile marker 151. Fire crews were able to knock out the flames and reopen the highway shortly after midnight. The Bear Fire, burning near the Pinyon Canyon Maneuvers site outside of Los Animas, has charred 150 acres, but all evacuations have been lifted. Still no containment has been announced. Two fires erupted in the Fort Collins area, prompting temporary evacuations. An apartment building was destroyed in Rifle after a wildfire moved quickly due to gusty winds along a creek bed. That fire was contained early Thursday. Fire crews remind everyone to please be careful with flames today and Saturday due to high fire danger with gusty winds and hot temperatures. A man is in custody for several charges, including car theft.
9: A man who police say stole several cars in the Colorado Springs area and has a violent track record is now in custody today. Springs police say Sean Mackins crashed into police cars, and they say he tried to escape. Yesterday, police found him on North Nevada. Officials say he rammed into patrol cars and did try to get away again, but he was arrested. They say he had narcotics and a handgun on him. He's also accused of identity theft and possession of a weapon by a previous offender, among other charges. He is held on $10,000 bond.
29: Melissa Henry with KKTV 11 News. A Colorado Springs man will serve less time in jail after agreeing to a sentencing deal. 20-year-old Ruben Sandoval was arrested in May of 2025 in connection with a drive-by shooting in the 2100 block of East Willamette. Prosecutors charged Sandoval with 8 counts of attempted murder, but he took a plea deal that lowered his charges to first-degree attempted assault. 8 family members were in the home at the time of the shooting. No one was hurt. A judge on Wednesday approved a stipulated sentencing for Sandoval, who was granted 107 days time served. If Sandoval does not comply with requirements of his agreement, he will then be sent to prison for 16 years. I'm Sean Martinez for breaking news. Keep it right here at the top and bottom of the hour on 740 KVOR.
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29: Highway 2494, pretty busy there at Mark Sheffield. Also seeing heavier volume over off of Powers over by Dublin, also near Stetson Hills. Woodman's busier from Powers to I-25, as well as Briargate Parkway at Voyager and Powers at InterQuest. I'm Sean Martinez, this is traffic.
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7: All right. Probably one of the least favorite things that you have to deal with when you're younger and you're in college or law school or listening to a radio show is when the instructor or the host pops up with a pop quiz, quite literally. So let me give you the story first, because this is an important story. And we're going to try to do a blend of things before we get to Barb Kirkmeyer. But the key here is, before you hear the story from Fox, let me give you their intro, which is the Justice Department is taking action on a controversial memo from the Biden era. Fox's David Spunt is covering it from the Justice Department. All right. So I understand what the DOJ is, right? And understand what the CIA and the DNI. I mean, there are a lot of, you know, things I understand. At the end of this, they have a thing called a tag. So when they're done talking, I'm supposed to talk and wrap everything up, put a bow on it. And it says the NSBA eventually apologized for its domestic terrorism language. Oh, wait. So they're probably talking about the school boards and stuff when people were, you know, complaining about what was going on in a school board and got a little bit, you know, testy, that domestic terrorism there, or maybe even talking about some of the religious organizations as well. I'm pretty sure that's going to be the story we get here from Fox. However, it drives me crazy when, and it's not just Fox, a lot of people do this, when they use something that I don't believe is common knowledge. So if you knew what the NSBA is, raise your hand and gloat a little bit and send me a text and said, Richard, of course I knew what that was, because in all honesty, I didn't know what it was, but I got a chance to look it up. Now, I could have just, you know, been a little bit brighter and never acknowledged that I was that stupid, but I was, so I looked it up. The first thing that came up for NSBA was the National Snaffle Bit Association.
26: That's a horse thing, right? Okay. The National Small Business Association, why would that, the Nebraska Bar Association? And it goes on and on and on. I'm pretty sure what they're getting to here was actually the National School Boards Association, but it would have been nice if they could have given me a little bit of a heads up, lest I think we're talking about Snapple bits. This is Fox News and David Spunt.
0: Merrick Garland's time in office, October 2021, DOJ leaders insist the Biden Justice Department, quote, targeted parents, and the DOJ announced a formal probe. Fox obtained emails from October 2021 that show senior DOJ leaders expressed discomfort with a memo that then AG Garland sent soon after the FBI put out this memo about school board meetings. That's what Garland put in his memo. The memo instructs the FBI agents to be on alert for any threats to school board members and was written just days after the National School Boards Association wrote to President Biden, equating some parental behavior across the country to, quote, domestic terrorism.
26: So there you have it. When I keep mentioning what happened, where did Merrick Garland go? I mean, you know, the guy headed up the Department of Justice. The Democrats wanted him to be on the United States Supreme Court. I have no fondness for him, and I've been told to shut my damn mouth and be smart about it, but it just, it rubs me the wrong way. But, you know, and I think many of you are like this. I don't think it's like, when I say this, it's just, you know, me doing a humble brag or anything. I think many of you are like me, and that is, you look at something, it doesn't make sense. It just does not make sense. So then you have to wonder, okay, so there's something out there. There's some fact that makes it make sense, but we don't know the fact. If you can help me with this, shoot me a text. It's not the subject of the show here today, but you folks are bright, and I trust you. And there are so many things that you know that I don't know. The closest I can come to this is wondering if somehow Merrick Garland is cooperating with the current administration because he knows his butt is in a jam and therefore he might be collaborating in terms of ratting out other people, perhaps in the Department of Justice, FBI, CIA, whatever it happens to be, and he's looking out for himself. The other one, and I don't like this idea, but it, you know, maybe it is, and that is, no, he's got blackmail material on people in the Trump administration. It could be Trump himself. It could be, you know, Tulsi Gabbard, might be Marco Rubio, whoever, right? I don't think that that's the case. I hope that that's not the case, but I guess we'll find out. The other question today before we go to Barb Kirkmeyer, and with Barb, you can go ahead and send in a text message with a question you've got for her. I am saving the ones from yesterday that we had for Scott Bottoms, and invitation is out for Victor Marks. Now, we had Greg Lopez on earlier in the week. That was just like a last minute thing. Actually, you know how this happens is I was interested in having him on the program, right? And so I texted him just generally about coming on the program and, you know, make hay while the sun shines or something. He just texted back and said, I'll call in now. Okay, well, that's pretty good, right? Text messages. Let's get to them. Good morning, Doc. Elon Musk is the smartest man in the room. Curious to know what Elon Musk's position is on UAPs, UFOs. Any ideas? Maybe you can have him on your program. I would love to have him on the program. And I incidentally consider him to be a really good American. And is he perfect in his personal life or his professional life or all that stuff? How many times do you want me to say nobody's perfect? I believe that he loves this country, though. And I believe that for somebody who is as wealthy as he is, he actually cares more about you and I than all of these other gazillionaires. They don't give a damn about it at all. Yes, a question had been out there, and on just top of my head, that he had been asked about this at some point, and we'll see if we can get you the answer here before the program is over. But he said that so far as he knew, there was nothing in space. That, you know, he's sending up all of these, you know, these rockets. He's getting ready to take us to the moon and then go to Mars. And because I think you're right on this one, which is if anybody would know, certainly he would know. But we now know there is something out there. It's there just is. And I don't have time to give you, you know, all the proof. Here's what I can tell you. I haven't even practiced law in a long time. If all of a sudden I reactivated my law license and I decided that we're going to have a trial, or we're going to do it on television, right? They have one of those television trials when they try to convict somebody of being Jack the Ripper, or they tried to convict somebody of assassinating Kennedy or King or something like that. It was made for TV trials, or a real one. You give me some staff. You give me some time, you give me some expert witnesses, there is zero doubt. And you give me a jury of good, decent, honest, smart people. Give me that jury and give me a fair judge. At the end of the trial, there would be zero doubt that everyone on the jury would say, yep, there's something out there. So there is that. But we're back to this then. If there is something out there, and Elon Musk, who, you know, you believe in, just said, no, there's nothing out there. That's kind of weird, isn't it? Yes, it is. So this, I'm going to test David with this right now. So we'll see how good he is on a Friday. And remember, he gets up like at 1 a.m. or something like that. However, Elon Musk was on Joe Rogan at some point. I don't know if that was recently or not. I'm pretty sure I probably saw the clip on X. And so you had the conversation between Rogan and Elon Musk turned to Rogan saying, well, you're probably an alien. And I wanted to do a show on that because we're hearing about aliens walk among us, or hybrids are among us. There are people out there, they don't know it, but their DNA shows that they have got some alien DNA in their 23andMe or whatever. Don't know about all of that, but I think it is kind of interesting. I look around. What's the name of the basketball player? Because I'll butcher it. The basketball player from San Antonio, they call him the alien.
29: Webinyama.
26: There you go. Thank you for doing that. You're just going to be my pronunciation guy from now on. But there are other people. I mean, Barron Trump is very, very tall, a little bit, very bright, a little bit. You know, maybe, I don't know, is it peculiar the right word or something? I don't know. I love the guy. But is he an alien, alien hybrid? I don't know. I don't think so. But I do believe that that's what we're going to be dealing with in the coming years. So if you want to, because it doesn't really merit an entire show. If you'd like to, though, say most likely to be an alien is, fill in the blank there.
29: And Michael Jordan.
26: Gotcha. Well, there would be just these people who are just above and beyond, right? And I think that's why Rogan was asking Elon Musk, because Elon Musk is like here. And everybody's going to say, well, no, that's just brain power, and he's a little bit autistic, and there's all of these things that came together in one human brain, and that's it. And that probably is the answer. But it, again, is very interesting to me that he says there's nothing out there, when clearly there is. So you're smarter than Elon Musk? No, I'm more honest on this than he is. Short break, back after this.
1: A traffic update from the KVOR Traffic Center.
2: 25, pretty busy from Briargate Parkway headed down to Guard of the Gods southbound. Northbound lane still busy from South Academy up through to Fillmore, and power's pretty much packed in now from Dublin down to Bradley Road. Mark Scheffel, also heavier volume from Dublin down to Stewart. I'm Sean Martinez, this is traffic.
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3: Lots of sunshine and a bit cool this morning, but increasing temperatures again this afternoon. We'll be back in the lower 90s in Colorado Springs, despite the increasing cloud cover and a bit of a breeze. With a KKTV 11 Alert weather, I'm meteorologist Kevin Bloomberg.
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8: 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And yes, we'll be talking about the peace deal in the Middle East. 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Learn right, be safe, shoot well. Tell them that I sent you. So sure enough, I did find the clip where Joe Rogan is talking with Elon Musk, and Rogan says, well, yeah, I've kind of hypothesized that you might be an alien. And Musk, he's not the funniest guy in the world, but he does have kind of a dry sense of humor. And the way it starts is Rogan is saying, well, I look at everything you're doing. I mean, you're going to Mars, you have these vehicles, you're doing all this other stuff. Nobody can keep track of everything the way you do and have the energy you do, except maybe President Trump. And even then, he gets a little bit drowsy when he's at a basketball game. And Musk joking reply was, well, I'm an alien. And Rogan is like me, and he's like, well, yeah, I've kind of speculated about that in the past. I've talked about it on my show as well. We'll have to play that for you next week. And the reason is, and we try to be careful here, we have to credit people all the time. That'd be Joe Rogan's program. That's not a problem. But the other problem is sometimes Joe Rogan uses language that I don't use, and I'd certainly get fired for what we just heard there. And it's really bad form. So we try to be careful about that. And
9: I think you and me both.
8: Yeah. Oh, yeah.
9: I think we'd both be out of here.
8: And you know what? If I ran a business and somebody did that, I'd fire them too. It's just, it's kind of stupid. All right. So let's get to text messages here. Like I said, we're going to have Barb Kirkmeyer with us shortly. The question

0: And I don't want you to think I'm ignoring it because I get the question over and over and over again. And that sounds like I'm bitching. I'm not bitching, but I do get the question a lot. So, Richard, who do you think? And it's complicated because it's not, Richard, who matches up best with where you're at on all of the issues? That's a very different, and actually, that's a very easy question. And my answer would be, well, I'm pretty sure that probably Kirkmeyer and Bottoms and Marx and throw Lopez in there as well, probably all of them match up very, very well with where I'm at. And that's never been my problem or my question when it comes to all of this. The question always gets back to, go ahead, get angry. Who can win the general election? And that is going to be one of the things that I asked Barb about. I asked Scott about it yesterday, and I will forever ask. So, how do you win the election? And one of the things that I've been a little bit more focused on as a preview, I guess, is so what would you say? This is Barb Kirkmeyer. What would you say to the people who are thinking about voting for Scott Bottoms? What would you say to the people who are thinking about voting for Victor Marx? Now, Lopez is not in this primary. He just goes straight to the general because he's unaffiliated. So that's not a component here. But I am curious because I really believe if you want to win the general, then you have to persuade people that you can before they start voting for you in the primary. Otherwise, this is just, it feels good. This person won the primary. That person won I'm Richard Randall. I won the primary. That's my little legacy in life. That's not much of a legacy in life, quite honestly. And I don't mean to slight it because I've never won a big primary or anything like that. It's just, we're not moving the needle at all just by saying, well, I won the primary. Well, that's great. We need people who are going to win the one. This one. Richard, when are you going to have Victor Marx on your show? Pending. The invitation is out. I can't give you a time right now. He's more than welcome on the program. He kind of picks and chooses when he's going to be on. Let me get to one other thing, though, here. And that was somebody yesterday. Oh, here it is. Hi, Richard. Conservative shows in Denver are saying that Scott Bottoms doesn't have a chance. Well, I don't listen to all the conservative shows in Denver or anywhere else. I am very well aware that there is a lot of partisan, not even partisan, there are hosts in Denver who are all in on Victor Marx. There are other hosts that appear to me to be certainly not in on Victor Marx, and they've been attacking him. So then you have to ask, well, then who are they all in for? It seems to me that some of these people have only got like a weekend show or whatever. Some of these people have got a podcast, not even a real radio show or whatever. But it's not the same to say, we don't want Victor Marx, then who do you want? Oh, well, we want Scott Bottoms. No, we want Barb Kirkmeyer. And I think the question that you and I have to ask about all of that is the only reason you don't like this, and it's not just Victor Marx, is the only reason you don't like Barb Kirkmeyer is because you like Victor Marx? Is the only reason you don't like Scott Bottoms is because you like Victor Marx? And it goes every which way. Only reason you don't like Victor Marx is because you like Scott Bottoms, all of the rest. I don't know that I'm going to change anybody's mind on these things, but I think we need to really focus on winning the general election. We'll have Barb Kirkmeyer with us about 5 minutes after. If you've got a question for her, and you can be a supporter or somebody who is certainly not a supporter, as long as it's an appropriate question. 719-715-0740. We'll give you that. We'll talk a little bit more about the peace deal. I think it's going to happen. And then we'll have a preview of a huge weekend in sports as well. Ryan Kaufman will be joining us. And I'll get back to, is Mark Levin really the spokesperson for the Make America Great Again movement? I don't think so. But then who is? We'll talk about that next hour, straight ahead.
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2: I'm Sean Martinez with your KVOR News Update. In KVOR Wildfire Watch, a fire erupts west of Gunnison, closing Highway 50 in both directions. It happened shortly after 5 p.m. Thursday afternoon near mile marker 151. Fire crews were able to knock out the flames and reopen the highway shortly after midnight. The Bear Fire, burning near the Pinyon Canyon Maneuver site outside of Los Animas, has charred 150 acres, but all evacuations have been lifted. Still no containment has been announced. Two fires erupted in the Fort Collins area, prompting temporary evacuations. An apartment building was destroyed in Rifle after a wildfire moved quickly due to gusty winds along a creek bed. That fire was contained early Thursday. Fire crews remind everyone to please be careful with flames today and Saturday due to high fire danger with gusty winds and hot temperatures. A man is in custody for several charges, including car theft.
3: A man who police say stole several cars in the Colorado Springs area and has a violent track record is now in custody today. Springs police say Sean Mackins crashed into police cars, and they say he tried to escape. Yesterday, police found him on North Nevada. Officials say he rammed into patrol cars and did try to get away again, but he was arrested. They say he had narcotics and a handgun on him. He's also accused of identity theft and possession of a weapon by a previous offender, among other charges. He is held on $10,000 bond.
2: Melissa Henry with KKTV 11 News. A Colorado Springs man will serve less time in jail after agreeing to a sentencing deal. 20-year-old Ruben Sandoval was arrested in May of 2025 in connection with a drive-by shooting in the 2100 block of East Willamette. Prosecutors charged Sandoval with 8 counts of attempted murder, but he took a plea deal that lowered his charges to first-degree attempted assault. 8 family members were in the home at the time of the shooting. No one was hurt. A judge on Wednesday approved a stipulated sentencing for Sandoval, who was granted 107 days time served. If Sandoval does not comply with requirements of his agreement, he will be sent to prison for 16 years. I'm Sean Martinez for breaking news. Keep it right here at the top and bottom of the hour on 740 KVOR.
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10: I'm Bill Hemmer, and these are the most impactful moments in American history. 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Enron long seemed to be untouchable. On the outside, you had soaring stocks and massive profits. But behind closed doors, a different story. 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News of the scandal broke in October, and 2 months later, Enron filed for Chapter 11.
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10: making it the largest bankruptcy in American history at the time. 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I'm Bill Hemmer, Fox News.
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0: Well, well, well. When you are, this sounds like the dog ate my homework moment for Richard Randall. When you communicate with a lot of people, like I do, I can give you a number here, but probably this week I've probably texted 80 people. If I'm looking for information, and I, because a lot of this is on my phone, if I'm looking for information and I'd like to know how many documents I have of information, I have 19,000 blah, blah, blah, blah, blah. How many photos and it's just, it's crazy. But I think, and we'll find out here, the person I go to, straight to the candidate. That's usually what I have done with every time, with Scott Bottoms, every time with Greg Lopez, and not with Victor Marks. Have to go through an intermediary there. And with Barb Kirkmeyer, go through an intermediary, but I can go directly to her as well. I'm thinking that maybe I should have done this because we had... And this is my fault, but this is where we're at. I'm not sure if we're going to have her today. Had somebody get back to me from her staff. We could do any time this Friday. All right. So I said Friday, 9:05. And I think it's a done deal. However, when I just looked to see, are we calling you? You calling us? It was nothing after that. So maybe we don't have her today. I texted and said, if she can do it today, and that's the deal, let's go ahead and do it. If not, then we'll have her on next week. I only mention that because I don't want anybody thinking, oh, yeah, so you're just trying to, you know, favor this candidate or that. You say you're not. You say you're not endorsing anybody. But in little ways, and I'm here to tell you, yes, if somebody wants to do that, they can officially be, oh, no, I'm just being neutral on this. I'm being fair, and I'm going to ask just good questions. You know, I'm Kyle Clark. I'm going to ask these Republicans good questions. I'm going to ask these Democrats good. No, that's not true at all. And that's what Scott was talking about yesterday. And I knew the answer before I asked him the question. And that was, do you believe that this was kind of a setup, that it was designed not so much as a debate or for people to figure out among the candidates, as much as to find something on each of the candidates that Democrats can use in the general election? Richard, how are you so smart? Because I'm probably an alien. I don't know that. Were you able to get that clip, David? I found a clip. I did have to take some bad language out of it, but I've been able to sanitize it a little bit, and we can give you Joe Rogan talking to Elon Musk. I don't know. I'm not saying he is an alien, but there are all kinds of, and I know this sounds crazy. You have to understand, it sounds crazy to me too. I was talking with somebody 6 months ago, and this person was almost matter of fact how somebody had gone to lunch with a couple of alien hybrids. And I'm like, oh, for God's sake. No, it's real. No, for God's sake. And there are so many things that we're finding out, or we think we're finding out, in the past couple of weeks, months, days, that if you had asked me 6 months ago, a year ago, 2 years ago, I'm like, you have to be crazy. Such as, well, I've always allowed, I guess, for the possibility of there being alien hybrids. I had a guy up in Woodland Park one time say, well, Richard, you know you're an alien hybrid, right? No, I don't know that at all. I don't feel like an alien hybrid. You should, you know, cue Van Halen. I don't feel tardy. But then again, I've been very close to the vest when it comes to 23andMe because I don't need the intelligence agencies having all of my DNA. Oh, because you committed a crime? You're afraid to be in the database? No. But also, if I'm an alien hybrid, I don't want people knowing that either. And I'm kind of being serious on that because a lot of the stories, just so you know, because I know this is probably not on your radar, but a lot of the stories out there are, hell yes, the intelligence agencies are all over this. And yes, they would like to know exactly who and how many. If there are alien hybrids out there, they'd like to know how many, what type, and who they are. And where are they going to get that information? 23andMe. That makes sense to me. It doesn't mean that I think there are alien hybrids walking among us, but it does make sense to me. So we have Disclosure Day today. I guess my main point of just even bringing that up is that we're now hearing from scientists who are saying, well, the best explanation for what we're seeing or not seeing, or some people can see it and other people can't, is that we're looking at different dimensions. All right, so wait a minute. We've got the Twilight Zone kind of dimensions here. Is it three? Is it four? Is it five? No, multiple dimensions. And these craft or whatever, these entities know how to go from one dimension to another dimension. Is that possible? Well, again, my standard has always been, and these are the questions I think I'd like you to start using. It's a progression. And the first one is it possible? Almost everything can be answered in the affirmative with, is it possible? Is it possible that O.J. Simpson murdered his ex-wife? Well, yes, possible. Would it not have been possible under some circumstances? Yeah, well, if it was halfway around the world and everybody was there and it was high profile, there was videotape and 100 witnesses who could say he was here doing this, he couldn't have been there. Doesn't mean he couldn't have hired somebody. But that's just an example of, well, yes, it's possible or it's not. Then you start working into, is it probable or not? Is it more than likely than not? And then you kind of get in, if you want to, you can use legal standards. Is it by a preponderance of the evidence? When you hear that, that's usually the standard in a civil trial. And all that really means is more likely than not. Preponderance of the evidence is most of the evidence says it's more likely than not. How much more likely than not? Just over 50. Over, it could be 51%, 50.001%, whatever. I mean, it just has to be more likely than not. That's preponderance of the evidence. And then you get to the criminal side, which is, well, beyond all reasonable doubt. That's a big hurdle. I mention that because we look at some of these trials, like the one going on or that went on down in Texas. And in criminal cases, it's, you know, not the preponderance of the evidence, all reasonable doubt. And there have been a lot of cases, high profile cases, where you had somebody walk and they walked because the jurors said, well, you know what? It was not that it was beyond all reasonable doubt. And that was O.J. Simpson. I was so disappointed. There was a book. First of all, I thought it was BS that the verdict came back that way. I was so naive at the time that I still had faith in people. I still had faith in jurors and judges and all the rest. And I shouldn't have. And then sure enough, I, you know, buy a book. I think it was three, maybe four of the jurors. I think three. They were all black. They were all females. And in essence, what they said was, we didn't even have to talk about whether OJ did or didn't do it, because we weren't going to convict him based on all of the, you know, unfair things that we had seen happening to black men over the course of our lifetimes. No, we're not gonna convict him of anything. He's gonna walk. Was that because there was not beyond a reasonable doubt? No, that wasn't it. That was just, you got a tainted jury. Let's go to okay, you know what? If we're not doing Barb Kirkmeyer, and it would appear that we're not, then we might as well just jump in on this whole alien UAP thing until we talk a little bit on a lighter note before the show is over with. David, give me a thumbs up when we've got the... Oh, it should have come through your email. We'll do this in the break. I'll tell you what. God, I sound like I'm complaining about things. My phone generally works fairly well. Sometimes it does not work. This is not a skiff, but you wouldn't know it because half of the time I don't get text messages here. For all I know, Barb Kirkmeyer could have texted me 2 minutes ago. I'm standing out here pounding on the glass or something like that. We'll get that straightened away here in the break. This one, it just says, remember War of the Worlds? Honestly, there are some things I don't want to know. No wonder they keep it from us. Do you want to know something? I understand that. And I have to tell you, when you've got people, Tim Burchett's got nothing to gain on this. Anna Paulina Luna's got nothing to gain on this. You have these people in Congress, they have nothing to gain. And yes, I've tried talking to some of the Colorado delegation. Can I ask you about this and this? And they say no. And is that because they feel like, well, that's, you know, not going to help me. I got election year coming up here or something. I wouldn't be surprised if that were the answer. But the technical answer is I haven't been briefed in on any of that stuff. I haven't been in a skiff. I'm not in any committee that would deal with that. And there, and I understand that because I don't want people to speculate. And, or, you know, the rumors are somebody said this or this or this. No. But I do say that, you know, there are good, credible people who, you know, they're risking their careers if they're out there saying this stuff that what I saw in a skiff would keep you up at night. That doesn't sound like a big kumbaya coming from any non-human entities. And that's the terminology they use. And the guy who started using that is David Grush. He lives here in Colorado. I'm not sure exactly where, and he's very quiet about that, but he has said that he and his family, from time to time, somebody in agencies, go figure which one or whatever, Men in Black, CIA, whatever, he goes, from time to time, they reach out and they touch us. And what does that mean? In their little ways, they let it be known, well, your wife was shopping over here with this person, and you were over here doing this. And they do it just as a reminder, you don't want to have what happened to that scientist in Colorado who they say he killed himself, but he said he wasn't going to kill himself. You don't want something like that to happen because, you know, when they start wiping, it doesn't matter whether it's a, you know, one of these old school JFK things or something, or whether it's more modern. You get a twofer when you take out a witness. You don't have to worry about the witness any longer, but you have now sent a message to everybody else. Do you really want to end up like this or just keep your mouth shut? I think some of these people are literally risking their lives. And I also, and most of these are scientists. And yes, what is it? 13, 15 who have either turned up dead or gone missing, because some of them are still missing. And do I think they're all, you know, abducted or killed because they knew too much or they were talking about too much? I do not know. And I, you know, if you got the answer to that, let me know. Wait, are you saying that that was because the agencies were deep state kind of people were killing off some of these scientists before they could tell us what was going on? I'm not saying that. That is a possibility. What are the other possibilities? Would it be one of our adversaries? A foreign nation was concerned about the information that these people had and what they were working on and killed them, or were concerned about the information they had and were working on and abducted them? Or is it, well, no, it's actually all of these UFO, UAPs, entities who are wiping out these scientists because they want to protect themselves, the entities do, and they don't need these scientists talking about them. Keep this one thing in mind. One thing in mind, and this gets to the Colorado connection with Nikola Tesla. I don't know if it's true or false. The rumors forever have been that Tesla had come up with a way of harnessing energy just out of the atmosphere. Free energy. You could have free communications through. You wouldn't have to have all these lines of transmission. You wouldn't have to burn coal or have nuclear power plants, etc. He had things ready to go with that. He ends up dead. The government takes all of that research. You never heard another word about it. Was he killed? No, I think he died as an old man. Did he have all of that stuff? Guess what? I don't know. When people say, well, but it makes sense that, you know, you would have big government entities or big business if they wanted to protect them in particular, you wouldn't want a car that could drive 200 miles per gallon. You wouldn't want free energy out of the atmosphere. Well, unfortunately, you're correct on that. Does that mean you can tie all of this together and say that, well, yeah, they killed Nikola Tesla and they're killing these scientists too? Nope, but there is a lot of food for thought, I guess, right? Let's see here. Oh, wait. One more and then we'll go. It just says, they are everywhere. We have a whole bunch of alien hybrids wandering around aimlessly on our city streets and parks. Now, I don't know if that is true or false. Here's my thing. A year or two ago, I would have laughed and said, well, of course, we don't have anything like that down here. I'm not so sure of a lot of things. Wait, you know what? Take a break here. You know one thing I'm sure of? I'm sure that our government or the agencies within our government have covered up for more than 50 years the fact that there are UFOs, UAPs, alien entities. We have been visited. We have shot down or had some of our jets shot down by these things. We have retrieved bodies, and including probably live entities as well. That's all true. And yet, between the government and the media, it's all been covered up, which means that something that huge got covered up, which means if they could cover up something that big, do you suppose that they could cover up what happened to Vince Foster? Just asking for a friend. Let me tell you about Cougar Brothers Construction. 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It's not necessarily a big part from my understanding, but if you need another structure built on your property or for your business, they can take care of that as well. I can't say, well, there's nothing they can't do, but when I look at the list of things they can do, it's pretty extensive. 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
28: How often do you stop to wonder whether you should share something that's revealing, maybe even embarrassing, with a partner, a friend, or even your boss? In her new book called Revealing, the underrated power of oversharing, behavioral scientist Leslie John says doing just that can help you deepen relationships that are vital to your life. We need people to trust us in order to get things like love, friendship, and career success. That's what she told us. When you make yourself vulnerable by revealing something sensitive, it does make other people trust you. In turn, when you ask someone to reveal something about themselves, showing that interest will generally lead someone to like you more. Why? Because people like to be asked about themselves, she says. It also signals that they are discriminating and choosy, but in a good way. I'm Dr. Sanjay Gupta, helping you live a better life.
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2: Lots of sunshine and a bit cool this morning, but increasing temperatures again this afternoon. We'll be back in the lower 90s in Colorado Springs, despite the increasing cloud cover and a bit of a breeze. With the KKTV 11 Alert Weather, I'm meteorologist Kevin Bloomberg.
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0: Well, it turns out that there's a little bit more open phones than we had thought initially. And that's good. I don't believe we do that often enough. So we've got Barb Kirkmeyer, and I think we'll be talking with her next week instead of today. But I've got some questions, some comments here for her, talking about aliens, UAPs, UFOs, etc. Disclosure Day, the movie is in the Springs today. I haven't seen it. I'll try to go see it either today or sometime over the weekend. And, of course, we have the president. And, look, I get it. There have been a lot of false starts. The president, and you know what? The president's not a liar. You know what? The president, on the other hand, is somebody, I think, sometimes he's too optimistic. Sometimes he's falsely optimistic. Well, I think we got this thing solved. I'm going to be able to take care of Ukraine in the first week, etc. Because he's been very successful on a lot of things. But that doesn't mean he's successful on everything. And he has surrounded himself with the very best people. So I would say that as well. Do I think that there's going to be signing of a peace accord with J.D. Vance in Europe over the weekend? Could be. If it doesn't happen, will I be shocked? No, I won't be shocked. But here's the other thing. I don't even know. I'm pretty sure that J.D. Vance, Marco Rubio, the president, the rest of the administration, this is a certain amount of window dressing. Why? Because you can't trust Iran. I mean, that's like, well, we have a peace deal with, you know, Adolf Hitler, and he says he's not going to invade Czechoslovakia or France or Poland or anything like that. If we just give him this, we will have, for those of you watching at home on Facebook, I'm waving my Neville paper, peace in our time. There are just some people that you can't trust. You can't trust Iran. So there's that. Let me get the text messages about that one. It just says, like clockwork, President Trump pulls another rabbit out of his hat going into the weekend by saving the stock market from another nosedive. That I can tell you beyond all reasonable doubt. I like that. That's good language, right? And you know what? I also like this. Look, I don't agree with all the text messages or emails I get here, needless to say. And some people are just filled with vitriol. And that's a one-way vitriol. I you know, whatever. On the other hand, people can be pretty respectful. I appreciate that. I don't need it. I can handle it the other way, too. President Trump views the stock market as his personal report card. Barb Kirkmeyer. You know what? This is something I will ask her next week. She's because I think the question is a good one. Barb Kirkmeyer question. Why is she so rude and disrespectful to Victor Marx? She interrupted him multiple times during the debate. That's a big one that was up there in Denver with Channel 9. Kyle Clark, etc., made snide remarks while he was talking, insulting and disrespectful emails and social media makes her look bad and reminds many of Hillary Clinton. I'll ask that verbatim. And anything that you're going to start comparing makes you look like Hillary Clinton. That's not very favorable. That'd be like you sending me something. Richard, you look like you're Merrick Garland these days. What? I could be a lot of things, but not Merrick Garland. Let's go ahead. Joe Rogan and Elon Musk. The question, Rogan, and he said several times, and I think it's a good question. Is Elon Musk an alien hybrid or an alien? This is credit to Joe Rogan.
4: Understand there's not a whole lot of human beings like you. You know that, right? So you're an oddity.
5: Seems, yes.
4: To chimps like me.
5: We're all chimps.
4: Yeah, we are.
5: We're one notch above a chimp.
4: Some of us are a little more confused. When I watch you doing all these things, I'm like, how does this have all this time and all this energy and all these ideas, and then people just let him do these things?
5: Because I'm an alien.
4: That's what I've speculated.
5: Yes.
4: I'm on record saying this in the past. I wonder.
5: It's true.
4: I mean, if there was one, I was like, if there was like maybe an intelligent being that we created, you know, like some AI creature that's superior to people, maybe it would just hang around with us for a little while like you've been doing and then fix a bunch. Maybe that's the way.
5: I might have some mutation or something like that.
4: You might. Do you think you do?
5: Probably.
4: Do you wonder? Like, you're around normal people, you're like, hmm.
0: So you could hear the video is pretty good for this too, because you can see Elon Musk is kind of smirking and laughing, but sometimes people will use humor to put out the real story there. Do I think that he is an alien or an alien hybrid? No. But if we had to have a contest and name somebody who was, Elon Musk would be the winner. Short break, news, back after this.
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6: I'm Sean Martinez with your KVOR news update. In KVOR Wildfire Watch, a fire erupts west of Gunnison, closing Highway 50 in both directions. It happened shortly after 5 p.m. Thursday afternoon near mile marker 151. Fire crews were able to knock out the flames and reopen the highway shortly after midnight. The Bear Fire, burning near the Pinyon Canyon Maneuvers site outside of Los Animas, has charred 150 acres, but all evacuations have been lifted. Still no containment has been announced. Two fires erupted in the Fort Collins area, prompting temporary evacuations. An apartment building was destroyed in Rifle after a wildfire moved quickly due to gusty winds along a creek bed. That fire was contained early Thursday. Fire crews remind everyone to please be careful with flames today and Saturday due to high fire danger with gusty winds and hot temperatures. A man is in custody for several charges, including car theft.
7: A man who police say stole several cars in the Colorado Springs area and has a violent track record is now in custody today. Springs police say Sean Mackins crashed into police cars, and they say he tried to escape. Yesterday, police found him on North Nevada. Officials say he rammed into patrol cars and did try to get away again, but he was arrested. They say he had narcotics and a handgun on him. He's also accused of identity theft and possession of a weapon by a previous offender, among other charges. He is held on $10,000 bond.
6: Melissa Henry with KKTV 11 News. A Colorado Springs man will serve less time in jail after agreeing to a sentencing deal. 20-year-old Ruben Sandoval was arrested in May of 2025 in connection with a drive-by shooting in the 2100 block of East Willamette. Prosecutors charged Sandoval with 8 counts of attempted murder, but he took a plea deal that lowered his charges to first-degree attempted assault. 8 family members were in the home at the time of the shooting. No one was hurt. A judge on Wednesday approved a stipulated sentencing for Sandoval, who was granted 107 days time served. If Sandoval does not comply with requirements of his agreement, he will then be sent to prison for 16 years. I'm Sean Martinez for Breaking News. Keep it right here at the top and bottom of the hour on 740 KVOR.
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0: So you're thinking, what about Barb Schlinker? Richard, you're always... Yes, I am always talking about her. And on Fridays, a lot, because you get a chance, I think, to find out what it's really like. And it's a little bit of inside baseball. But I kid around with Barb Schlinker on her weekend show, Your Real Estate Voice, that there are probably a couple of dozen real estate agents out there listening to her show as continuing real estate education. I'm not kidding. And is it true? Well, she goes around the nation to some of these seminars, gives presentations on this or that, and she goes to them as well, learns things. I mean, she was talking to me and you on her program, Your Real Estate Voice, about cash offers, what they are, how they work, whether they're a good idea or a bad idea, probably a year ahead of when I ever started seeing these things on YouTube, etc. The point is, she knows what she's talking about. Is it, well, you have to listen to her in order to hire her to represent you on a house sale? Nope, not at all. But if you're not going to give her a call, and I suggest if you're thinking about moving because you're selling in the next year or so, talk to her now, because there are things you can do now to make sure that you get the very most money for your sale and that it goes smoothly. The big catch 22, she talks about this a lot. You're selling this, you're buying that, and how do you get it so the two transactions match up on the same day so that you don't have to live in a hotel or rent an apartment for, you know, 3 months or live on somebody's couch or whatever? It's not easy, but if there's one person who can make that happen, it is Barb Schlinker. Give her a call, 719-301-3900 or barbhasthebuyers.com. All right. I like that clip. Actually, if you could have seen David and I, we're both kind of chuckling at the part where Joe Rogan says, well, you know, we're chimps, kind of implying that Elon Musk is not. Now, there's a term called chimping out, and you get into a whole bunch of, I don't want to go there at all. But I thought it was cute where Rogan is saying we're all chimps, and then Elon Musk says, well, we're a notch above. Not we're a light years above, but, you know, we're just, and he wasn't talking, obviously, you know, about behavior and everything. He's just talking about the DNA. Yeah, if there's anybody out there who probably is. And the fact that he never, you know, I don't know that he's the most honest person on the planet, but he didn't deny it either. He just made the humorous thing, yeah, I am. So if you're going to ask Richard, are you a alien hybrid? You know what? You know what the truth is? I don't feel like an alien hybrid. I'm pretty sure I'm not an alien hybrid. I'm pretty sure there probably are such things as alien hybrids. But do I know for a fact? I don't. I still don't want 23andMe to have my DNA for any reason, but it's not because I think the CIA is trying to track down and catalog everybody who is an alien hybrid. David, what do you got?
12: I do subscribe to I'm not of this world.
0: Sure you are. You know what? There's an interesting thing. So there are going to be a lot of folks out there, Richard, for God's sake, quit talking about all this stuff. Well, I'll tell you what. Why don't you ask your pastor, your priest, your minister, whatever it is, about some of these things? And the reason I say that is I believe that there are absolutely strong fundamentalist born-again Christians who are looking at some of what's going on right now and saying, well, if you expect me to say I don't believe that there's something out there, you're wrong. The question is, what do I believe in? Do I believe in the Book of Enoch, that we've had things here for a long time, fallen angels and mating with human beings and giants over here and technology, and they unearthed this, but they covered that up, and what we're really looking at are evil demon entities? And I can't tell you. I don't know the answer to all of that, but I will tell you this. If you don't think that conversation is going on out there, it is. And it's going on by a number of people and some very prominent people who are saying, yeah, I think these entities people are talking about are probably demons and they're evil. And Tucker Carlson is one of the people who's talked about that. I agree with Tucker on a lot of things, but not on everything. Text messages. Let's get back to them here real quickly again. No SpaceX for China and Hong Kong. I don't know this. So it just goes on to say, well, this was actually for Scott Bottoms yesterday, but this is the kind of thing I will ask him. Ask Scott Bottoms to provide proof of his outrageous assertion that there are 122,000 transgender high school athletes in Colorado. Wow. I can ask that. I have to be honest with you and say, I actually didn't know that Scott had said that there are 122,000 transgender high school athletes in Colorado. I'll ask him about that. I don't want to tip my hand on what I believe. Let's just move on from there. Where in the Bible does it talk about life on other planets? Here is one thing I can guarantee you, right? I like guarantees, right? I can guarantee you that I am not a biblical scholar, so I couldn't tell you at all. I was raised as a Catholic. I'm not a Catholic any longer. It's not some big, oh my gosh, I need to bash the Catholic Church or whatever. Yeah, there's some things I don't like about the Catholic Church and the whole pedophile priest thing. I don't think they've ever come to grips with that. And honestly, they're still goofing around this pope and other popes. And so am I supposed to respect that? And also, you know, you're going to get lectures on everything else, and I'm looking at some of these cathedrals and stuff, which I'm not stupid. Richard, if they took all of the cathedrals in Europe and all of the gold from the Vatican and they sold all of that stuff because they thought that that's what Jesus would want them to do, and they were going to feed the poor, they feed the poor on the planet for a day or two? I'm not saying any of that. What I'm saying is that there are a couple of problems I had. And when one of them, very simply, I've talked about this before, and that is that I was taught that, you know, it comes down to whether you've been a good person or not. The scales of justice, she's blind, she's got the scales there, except she's standing at the entrance to heaven, and, all right, Richard Randall here, could you put the good deeds over here? You come over here, put the bad deeds over here, scales going back and forth. Richard, it looks like you did 3 more good deeds than bad deeds. Congrats, go to that line. I don't mean to be mocking, but then I've got friends and coworkers and a lot of other people who have assured me, and I believe it, that it's based on grace and not good work and good deeds, which is not, there's also, but there's this other thing I've always thought, well, you can get forgiven. And you'll be forgiven. I'm like, but hold on a second. Then we have this whole thing of, if you just think of something that's as bad as committing the sin itself, that doesn't seem actually to be true to me, but I'm not God. But even so, why wouldn't people just say, well, if I get forgiven all the time, why don't I go out and do something, you know, reckless or bad over the weekend, and then Sunday night I'll just ask for forgiveness again? I don't think it works that way, by way of grace and stuff, but I'm not an expert on all this. All to say, if your question was, Does the Bible talk about life on other planets? I can't tell you. And especially when it comes to the Old Testament. I was raised, and I only went to Catholic school for 3 years, but I was raised that there is a New Testament, and we focus on the New Testament. It replaced the Old Testament. So if you're going to go back and say, well, you know, there's this thing, you can't eat this or this, and it's in the Old Testament or whatever. And I'm not saying it's right or wrong, because I've got people who've told me, well, Richard, don't just toss out the Old Testament like that. I'm not, the point here, as you can well tell listening to me, I'm not an expert on all of this. And when it comes to things like, you know, the Book of Enoch and some of these other, what people would label as apocryphal gospels, I'm not an expert on it. I can tell you that I did a while back, I must have given it away because I went to look for it recently, couldn't find it, bought a book, and it's called The Apocryphal Gospels, which basically just means these are the fake gospels, the not true gospels. Well, I was curious because, you know, we have primarily the Catholic Church is Nicaea, I believe it was, go through and say, all right, these are the real ones and these here don't count. And some of those were because, you know what, whoever wrote this, were they divinely inspired or were they just trying to give Jesus every possibility for a miracle that could possibly happen? I found it to be interesting. Did I find it to be anything definitive that I could tell you? Nope, you know that Gospel of Thomas or what? I can't. All to say that I have no idea whether the Bible talks about life on other planets. I will say there is one more thing here, though, when it comes to all this alien stuff and everything in between. They are talking about aliens and whether we've been visited for a long, long time and floods and all of the rest. And it's fascinating, but I can't even drill down on a tenth of what's out there. Why do I mention it then? Because we're going to take a little bit of a break here and I'll try to put a starter course together for you. But if you are somebody who absolutely believes in God, absolutely believes that, yep, there's probably life elsewhere in the universe, and yes, there probably is some kind of a connection to religion in terms of your belief systems, whether they'll be changed by all of this disclosure or not, whether we're talking about demons or not, whether we're talking about, yep, they've been here for forever, and we are talking about something from the Book of Enoch and all of the rest, I can't answer any of those questions, but if you're interested in that stuff, you're going to find that it's fascinating, and there's a ton of that information that is out there right now. Let me get one more in before we take a break, and then we'll come back and lighten things up a little bit here as well. Kruger Brothers Construction. I sat down with Matt and a couple of the family members a while back and talked with them about how they do business, not just what they do. A lot of times I focus on what they can do for you if you've got a commercial property or a residential property, and that's a big component of it, what they can do. But it's also how they do it. Went out to meet with them, went out to the shop, talked with some of the people who are going out to do installations, looked at the products they were using, talked with the other folks, go up to the conference room, sit down, look at some of the projects, some of the deals they've got going on. I'm here to tell you, there are so many ways you can get together with them and talk about a possible, you know, project for you, whether it's remodeling, 2005 Remodelers of the Year, whether it is the repairs or a new building. And they can do that by just sitting down with you with a tablet or an iPad, or you can go there. I mean, there are so many ways they can do it. But from the people I've had who have hired them, they get kind of excited because the possibilities are there and they know how to do it. And they've been doing it since 2009. So what do I say? I say, if this is on your horizon, then give them a call. 719-358-7053. 719-358-7053. KrugerBrothers.com, and tell them that I sent you Short Break. Back after this.
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6: Lots of sunshine and a bit cool this morning, but increasing temperatures again this afternoon. We'll be back in the lower 90s in Colorado Springs, despite the increasing cloud cover and a bit of a breeze. With a KKTV 11 Alert Weather, I'm meteorologist Kevin Bloomberg.
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9: Richard Randall, Ryan Kaufman joins us, Drive Time Sports, right here on 740 KVOR and on our sister station as well. We'll give you a little bit of a preview of his program, but also find out things that I love having you in, Ryan, because you know so many things that I'm interested in, but I don't really know. But folks, I do have to say something, because I'm probably pretty correct in knowing that the average person out there does not really care about the Le Mans 24 Hours, which is this weekend. You can watch every hour of the 24 Hours, and I know you are wondering, yes, Cadillac had won the pole position. Did you even know that they had incredible sports cars? They won the pole position, got disqualified, so BMW will be on the pole there. And it's not really sports. It's sports related. I will just say, and it doesn't come down to traffic patterns and all of that. I love this president, but I know that, White is your buddy and all of the rest. The whole UFC thing, I wish it wasn't happening. So let's turn that away. So a lot of people were very disappointed, needless to say, that the Avs got bounced. The hatred, I think, for Las Vegas just is enduring. But when I talk to people, there are more people right now that I would not have bet a year ago would be watching as much NBA action for teams that they're not even particularly fans of. And the same thing with hockey. So we've got the president brings a certain amount of attention and ratings. And then we have an incredible game the other night when it comes to the NBA. And I'm talking with so many people. I don't know if they're watching because they want to see Las Vegas lose, or it's just a really good series going on. Ryan Kaufman.
10: Yes, it is. I don't know what the question was in that.
9: Well, just to summarize it all, I guess.
10: Yeah, it has been both of these series, the Stanley Cup Final and the NBA Finals, have both been really good. And I think, hockey's having a little moment here. There are a couple of shows right now, Heated Rivalry, and then there's this on-campus show that has they're not hardcore sports shows, so they're so different. I'm not saying, hey, if you're a hockey fan, you should watch. You're already in on hockey, but those shows are bringing a little bit more attention to the sport. But this series has been great.

0: Yes, the hatred of Las Vegas, I think, has been, you know, a part of this. They, you know, came into the league with and immediately went to the Stanley Cup, and they've kind of been around it the whole time. But Carolina, with Colorado College Tiger Jacob Slavin on the team, is now one win away from beating them, which would make the hockey world collectively rejoice.
1: Well, yes, and I have to say, I guess I'm a purist. I'm not saying you have to have the original six or something like that, or back in Winnipeg, whatever. I used to think, oh, gosh, well, all these southern cities and stuff, do they even really like hockey? Man, I watched a good chunk of last night's game, and it was loud. And we all know you can turn the volume up or down or whatever, but the crowd in Carolina really, really seemed to be into it.
0: Yeah, it's a great sports town, Raleigh. But to your point about the, you know, the original six, imagine a hockey fan in Toronto back in 1950, whatever, seeing, you know, the best hockey teams in the country, in the league, being in Denver, yes, and Vegas and Raleigh, and let's not forget they were down this year because of injuries, but the Florida Panthers, yep, basically Miami adjacent, being so.
1: And we got our first cup from them.
0: Yeah, I think overall it's good. I know the folks in Canada are eagerly awaiting their next Stanley Cup, and they got close with Montreal, but I think it's good for the game to have so many different cities reaching so many points in the on the continent, being good, and it's growing hockey. And as a hockey guy, I'm excited about it.
1: Well, you know, and heated rivalry. We'll talk off air, and I'll post some stuff on that because
0: I don't think you want to. It's just anecdotally, it would not be your thing. I'm just saying that there are some shows right now on streaming services that are bringing some interest to
1: and I
0: hockey
1: think that,
0: a little
1: I
0: bit.
1: Guess my point was, I think it's great. My daughter is a big Formula One fan, and I'm like, bigger hockey fan, but how did you become I don't even like Formula One. And she's like, did you ever watch Drive to Survive?
0: Yeah,
1: and
0: that's a good point.
1: I mean, some of these reality shows, I guess, are really, really helping things out. Gosh, let's talk basketball here. And yes, you know, we lost hockey. Although I want to point out, he was just mentioning the Panthers, but also our first year down here. Now we were the Nordiques, but our first year down here, that Patrick Roy guy helped us, you know, get something. And we just had what, 25 years from the second one? Is that what we're celebrating?
0: I guess so. It was the 25-year anniversary of when Ray Bourque won his Stanley Cup.
1: What are you talking about this afternoon?
0: The big story right now in sports, other than the Stanley Cup final and the NBA finals, is what's going on with Brendan Sorsby, the Texas Tech quarterback that bet on Indiana football games while he was on the team. And Texas Tech, or I should say Brendan Sorsby and his lawyers got an injunction against the NCAA. Now Texas Tech is trying to defend all of this and why they didn't suspend him for longer than just two games. So that's kind of the thing. And then the World Cup, for our purposes, starts tonight with the USA and Paraguay.
1: Prediction real quick, 10 seconds, USA, Paraguay.
0: I'll say USA wins.
1: All right, talk to you Monday. Have a great weekend.
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10: 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It was the summer of 1936, and athletes and spectators from around the world gathered in Berlin, Germany. 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But along came Jesse Owens, a 22-year-old African-American man born in Oakville, Alabama. In 1936, Owens arrived in Berlin. No one in the crowd, especially Hitler, was prepared for what they were about to witness. Owens ran 100 meters, 200 meters. He jumped, he sprinted, securing not one but four gold medals at the Games. Hitler watched as a proud black man stood atop a podium, saluting the United States of America. For more, go to foxnewspodcast.com. I'm Bill Hemmer, Fox News.
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12: Lots of sunshine and a bit cool this morning, but increasing temperatures again this afternoon. We'll be back in the lower 90s in Colorado Springs, despite the increasing cloud cover and a bit of a breeze. With the KKTV 11 Alert Weather, I'm meteorologist Kevin Bloomberg.
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1: Did you see this SpaceX IPO is up and running? It happened today. It's trading as we speak at $173 a share right now. And it opened trading at under $150 today. It's up quite a bit. And you know what this has resulted in? Well, first and foremost, the big screaming headline, Elon Musk is now officially a trillionaire in terms of his worth. Yeah, he's the world's first documented trillionaire. There's some of those crazy tyrants around the country. It's a little hard on the planet. It's a little hard to track finances. But among the people we can track, Elon Musk becomes world's first trillionaire. You know something? You're right. I should have been specific. In U.S. dollars, he is the first. Elon Musk becomes the first trillionaire today.
3: Take that back. I am a trillionaire.
1: Are you?
3: Zimbabwean 10 trillion.
1: Fair. You know something? You're right about that. I should have been more specific. In U.S. dollars, he is the first recorded trillionaire. And as far as AOC is concerned, he didn't earn a dime of it. You know, it was he created one of the most epic companies on the planet. It's not like he created one of the most epic rocket companies on the planet. Like the first, we can actually catch them with chopsticks and they come back to Earth. It's not like he created anything like that. But it's not just Elon Musk becoming pretty wealthy today. Well, he's already very wealthy, but even more wealthy. You see that 4,400 SpaceX employees today have become millionaires. Janitors at SpaceX are now millionaires. Janitors at SpaceX are now millionaires because when they started working for SpaceX, here's one guy working as an elder at SpaceX. He was making $28 an hour when he started, and they gave him $10,000 in stock when he went full-time back in 2015. His name is Juan Hernandez. 2015, he bought more with every paycheck for the last 10 years. He'd buy a little bit of the stock, the company stock. But now with SpaceX trading at its value, his shares are worth over $1 million. So there he is, that nasty old Elon Musk, just creating.

0: it's okay to watch a fireworks show on television. It's nice temperature-controlled environment. Got all my snacks around me. Oh, look, there's fireworks. You can watch them on TV. Even that, I think will be worthwhile. That might be what we end up doing. So we'll see. We'll see. But let me. I'm going to get to something else today. I was texting with Jim yesterday on another issue, not just how great our country is, but how lousy some of our leaders are. John Cornyn, the outgoing senator, I love saying that, the outgoing senator from Texas, was whining about Donald Trump yesterday, the president of the United States. And that's because he just got hired in President Trump's. But he gave an interview to the New York Times. Did you notice this trend with John Cornyn? When John Cornyn wants to declare any public key to a New York Times. And that's because he just got fired and President Trump endorsed his opponent. He gave an interview to the New York Times. Have you noticed this trend with John Cornyn? When John Cornyn wants to declare anything in public, like when he pretends he's for the Safe Act, he goes to a New York outlet to do it. And here he is in the New York Times, and headline is, after Senate loss, Cornyn predicts miserable final 2 years for Trump. That's a team player. The next 2 years are going to be miserable for Donald Trump. It sounds like wish casting to me. He's hoping that the next 2 years are miserable for President Trump. Yeah, you like it without me in the Senate. But I already feel like it's a dramatic improvement, and you're not even gone. He says it's going to make things harder about Trump forcing him out of office. It's going to make things harder, certainly more expensive in Texas, and make it harder around the country. I don't say that with any sort of desire for vengeance. I just think that's the way it's going to be. He's going to have the most miserable 2 years of his life in the last 2 years of his term, I think, because I think November is going to be a disaster. And this is a guy who allegedly wants Republicans to win in November. He's going around telling people, man, I really hope Republicans add to their numbers. Really? Because he's in an interview with the New York Times saying that Donald Trump is going to be miserable because he's going to get his all handed to a member this year. Also, John Cornyn, according to the Times, has no intention of supporting Ken Paxton. Sister, I want the Republicans to keep the Senate and grow their numbers is not going to help one of the most important races in the country, Ken Paxton. They say here, Cornyn stood by his attacks on Mr. Paxton and said that while he supports the party ticket, yeah, right, that he will not campaign or raise money for his primary opponent. A loss for Mr. Paxton, since Mr. Cornyn was a prolific fundraiser. But he fears Republicans are in for a rough midterm and Mr. Trump for a difficult final 2 years. And he says that this is the result of self-inflicted wounds, such as the president's endorsement of Kenston. There he is, Mr. Team Player. Boy, does this not ratify President Trump's judgment about him? This is a great idea, you know? Endorse the other guy. Cornyn's not on your team. Cornyn's out for himself. He's not here for some big purpose. And overnight, kind of a weird exchange. Everyone's up at like 1-2 o'clock in the morning. What are you guys doing awake? Nothing good happens at those hours. Didn't your mom tell you that? John Cornyn was last night whining about the Save America Act on social media. He's upset with what he wants, the Save America Act. He's very upset about it. And he was attacking Mike Lee. Mike Lee had posted the following. He said, you know, we're not going to regret putting in the hard work to pass the Save America, even though it will take weeks requiring hard work. We won't will regret, however, not passing it. We're going to regret this, says Mike Lee. Are the long weekends and recesses really worth losing our country? Of course not. And then he posts directly at John Thune, the leader of the Republican Senate. Let's do this. Now, there's Michael saying in the fight, God bless him for it. And you know he's off John Thune. And John Thune acts like he's content with all of this in public, but you know behind closed doors he's throwing stuff. There's probably some holes in some drywall somewhere in offices. John Cornyn posted last night directly at Mike Lee. Now this may or may not be John Cornyn. It could be just an idiot staffer. But I don't think that we should give him any grace here. I'm not going to say this is a staffer. John Cornyn owns this. He hired the idiot who wrote it, if it's somebody else. Here's what he wrote. Mike, I am a co-sponsor. I've repeatedly voted for this, but you don't have the votes. John Thune can't change that. That's a lie. That's a lie. John Thune can change that. He's a leader. Be a leader. Cornyn says, math. Try focusing on Democrats instead of Republicans. Ooh. Republican on Republican attacks are hurting our chances to win the majority in November. So now you got what he's saying? If you push the SAVE Act, if you push the SAVE America Act, you're attacking Republicans now. It's a Republican on Republican attack to push for election integrity. It doesn't have to be. It doesn't have to be. Here's Mike Lee responding. Quote, on what planet is the attack on Republicans? We have majority support for the bill. It's rare circumstance. We put it on the floor and keep debating it until it passes. That's not an attack on Republicans. That's a plan of attack against voter fraud. We have the votes to pass it. The fact that we don't yet have the votes for cloture, that would be the 60-vote threshold, doesn't mean we couldn't and wouldn't get there if we resolved to keep debate until it passes. So who exactly is attacking Republicans? Mike Lee goes on here. I think he knows that it's John Cornyn, but he says this. He gives him a little bit of wiggle room. He goes, once my friend John Cornyn realizes that you're saying this in his name, whoever you are, I don't think he'll be happy with you. If one can't advocate a legislative strategy without being accused of hacking Republicans, we are in for a rough ride as a party. Well, yeah. Well, you're already in a rough ride, to be honest with you, Senator Lilly. The party's in a rough ride because of people like John Cornyn. And again, I'm not being anywhere near as generous as me is. Cornyn is responsible for that message. Cornyn whining that it's an attack on Republicans to push the Save America Act. No, it's not. It's standing up for voters to push it.
1: There's an addition to this now. Somebody commented on Cornyn post about the Save America Act and said, can you use an LBJ saying, well, we just don't have enough votes, so let's forget about it. And then Cornyn responded and said, no, you're correct. Listen to this. But he wouldn't just hand a cudgel to his political opponents. He would do the hard work and get the votes. That is how you pass legislation, not by creating unrealistic explanations.
0: That's what we're asking for.
1: So
0: we're asking for them.
1: He's in leadership. Am I correct in saying that?
0: Cornyn is one of their big fundraisers. And he's tied in with leadership, yes.
1: So potentially he could do the hard work and get the votes.
0: Yeah. And so Cornyn is like, he's just like the most obvious thing in the world that his job, that if he really wanted to get this thing passed, he'd be arm twisting. John Thune would be arm twisting. They'd be taking committee assignments away from people who fail to deliver for the American people. It's as straightforward as it gets. If you don't assist in getting this done, you don't get money from the party's coffers. There are ways to compel behavior here. And they wield other circumstances. When they have priorities that they want to get through, they slam FISA through right now without any improvement to the war process. They can get everybody in line. Super. It's instantly. But on this, President Trump is stupid. Why is he pushing this? Why is Mike Lee pushing this? It's an attack on Republicans. Because this is the priority of the American voter. You know, John Cornyn, not Cornyn, in this case, a different establishment Republican, Thambolino. Remember, I read you that message from Thom Tillis earlier this week. Thom was whining. They're all whining. Have you noticed how much whining is going on? More whining than actual doing. He was whining that Tommy Tuberville keeps pushing the Save America Act. He was whining about this. And he said he's just doing this so he can win the governor's race in Alabama. What? He's doing it so he can impress voters with the effort that he's undertaking to fulfill what they sent him to Washington to do? That's, I'm supposed to negatively judge Tommy Tuberville for doing what voters want? No, Tommy Tuberville is a hero for doing what voters want. He's doing his job. Why aren't you? And then I didn't actually think I'd have this much Cornyn news for you, but it turns out like we just had like a Cornyn-copia. It's crazy. Scott Pressler ran to John Cornyn at an airport yesterday, which is great. because Pressler, like a dog on him, he walks up to Cornyn and he goes, hey, I don't know the actual language here, but this is what he said. He asked him to pass the Save America Act. He said, would you pass the Save America Act? In fact, he posted about it. He put it to X. I just had a conversation with Senator John Cornyn at the airport. I was very gracious. I asked him to pass the Save America Act. Now, what is the public record on Cornyn's apparent support for the Save America Act? Allegedly, he supports it. When he was running against Ken Paxton, he said, I support getting rid of the filibuster. I support the speaking filibuster, whatever it takes to pass the Save America Act. So presumably John Cornyn, if he was being honest about that position, would not have any problem whatsoever with somebody coming up to him going, hey, you should really pass the Save America Act, because what would you respond? You would say, I'm working on that right now. I am totally with you. Thank you for telling me that that's what you're interested in, too. I share that interest. Instead of that, you know what John Cornyn did? John Cornyn got on social media last night and responded to Scott Pressler with a single word, grifter. He attacked him. He attacked him. Grifter means, you know, somebody who takes a position because they were paid to take it. Pressler was paid to take the Save America Act position? Is that what you're saying? What are you saying? Because it just looks like you're defaming him with an emotionally incontinent attack. Grifter! What are you even talking about, grifter? So you attack Scott Pressler for fighting for the thing that the majority of the country wants? Again, this all comes down to demonstrating that President Trump was right to join the effort to fire him. And thank you to Texas voters for doing that very thing. More ahead on The Vince Show.
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7: You know, Carmelo Anthony, you know, the murderer who was just convicted this week in Texas for the stabbing death of Austin Metcalf. His parents are now doing the media circuit. And let's be honest, they're lying. They're just lying about the circumstances that led to their son being imprisoned. Watch.
9: So do you believe your son received a fair trial?
10: Absolutely not.
11: Absolutely not.
10: Absolutely not. And we're going to keep fighting. Mm-hmm. We will not stop fighting for justice for my son.
9: And as parents, have you all struggled with guilt, you know, asking yourselves, is there anything differently? I know, Kayla, you said you wish you had gone to that track meet. Is there anything that you both wish you could have done differently?
7: Yeah, told him not to bring a knife.
11: Just being rebellious. I was told, don't talk to this person. Don't talk to this person. I feel like it was just a setup. Now, say they told us, go get white attorneys. Every black person I went to a white attorney. No white attorney, they set them up. Pushed him. Hey, here you go. I mean, no objections. It was.
7: He's not in jail because of his skin color. He's in jail because he stabbed a man to death. That's why he's in jail. It's as straightforward as it gets. And they were even lying about the composition of the jury. They're like all white. They weren't all white. There were Asian jurors, Indian jurors, female jurors. It was a diverse jury that all found this guy guilty. You know, and then there's like the reaction. You saw the people outside the courthouse being like, what do I tell my black sons? An amazing social media video.
12: 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What do you want us to do at this point? What? I'm lost for words. I don't know what to do.

0: A black man sitting.
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0: That's great advice. What do you want me to do? 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
7: Colleague of mine was telling me the other day about how their Instagram feed is filled with videos, most of them kind of funny, about how grandparents and friends tend to bulldoze new parents out of the way to get to see their baby. Now, as a dad of three daughters, I know how life really does become all about them the moment those kids are born. But I also know parents are still people, too, who need their own attention beyond being mom or dad. And moms, in particular in those early years, can feel especially invisible in the eyes of other people. So what can you do to stop contributing to what is known as maternal invisibility? Women we spoke to said these two things were the most helpful. When people stopped to ask how they could best support them, number one, or when they took the initiative to handle certain tasks that obviously needed to be done. I'm Dr. Sanjay Gupta, helping you live a better life.
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9: A little bit warmer of a day compared to what we saw yesterday. Highs into the upper 80s and into the 90s. Even the possibility of a strong to severe storm across far southern Los Angeles County and into Baca County. But most of us will stay dry. With your KKTV 11 Alert Weather, I'm meteorologist Nick Lalonde.
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13: 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I'm your host, Andy Webb, and I'm glad to be with you today, and I thank you for joining me. We're going to hit, today's going to be kind of a wide-ranging show. Sundry topics, some of these are coming from a listener email that I've gotten in the recent past, as well as some things I've seen in various social media groups that I'm in for investors, you know, forums, whatever, various questions. Now, usually when I come to the program, I have a theme in mind, something that's going to run throughout. So if I had to put one together here, I would say maybe it falls under the moniker of protecting your cash flow. Definitely something as a single family investor that I like to talk about. Maybe protecting your assets. We're going to cover a couple of those things. And really, that's one of the big reasons we do buy residential rental real estate, to create cash flow. And if you would like some extra cash flow in your life, this is a good reason to listen to this show and any of our other shows, because you can very easily create an extra $500, $1,000, $2,000, even more per month in passive income that comes in no matter what you're doing. You can continue to go to your job and really give yourself a raise. That's really how I thought about it when I was still working. I am now real estate retired, thanks to residential rental real estate. But at the time when I was working, some years we didn't get that bonus or we didn't get a raise. Well, I gave myself a raise each and every year by buying single family houses and now investing passively in apartments. What are we going to talk about today? Well, some of your questions. And if you do have questions, you can send me an email to askandy@luinc.com. Again, askandy@luinc.com, or give our member services a call at 866-945-6565. You can talk to a live person there. Again, 866-945-6565. So some of the topics we're going to work through today as we meander. I got the question: should I file to protest my property taxes? I think many of you that are longer time listeners, you know my answer to that, but we're going to talk about that. I'll give you a little bit of an update as well. Also, a big update, big news. There was a ruling from HUD, the Housing and Urban Development organization, on how we handle ESAs. That's always been a big topic in the residential rental real estate space when it comes, especially for me as a single family owner. What's an ESA? Emotional support animal. So what did HUD say? How does that impact us? Is it good news? Is it bad news? And that's going to kind of segue me into the notion of pet fees, liability coverage. Liability coverage, that could be insurance. Makes me think about health insurance. What do you do when you do become real estate retired? What did I do? I'll tell you a little bit about that. A lot of topics. Last one, if we have time, and this could be a show on its own, so if we don't get to this today, this was a listener question, and we had some back and forth on this. Broadly, the question was, should I invest in single family, or should I invest passively in apartments, in multifamily? We'll talk about that question, some of the thoughts that he and I had as we get to that, if we get to that today. So let's start with the property taxes. You know, I'm a big proponent of, yes, you should protest your property taxes. There's no reason not to. You should do it every year. And this falls under that moniker of protecting your cash flow, because what happens? The county appraisal district raises your value, and then that municipality where your property sits, they set the percentage rate for local taxes. Well, when they raise your value, that percentage rate is applied, bam, you're paying more in taxes, but you can protest that value. You can't fight the percentage that the city sets or the county for the hospital or the local school or whatever, but you can fight the value, and you absolutely should. And the question I saw, this was in a forum, this was just a few days ago, right? We're well into property tax protest season, and the question posed was, should I protest? Well, bad news for that fella. You've probably missed your filing window. The filing window to start the protest process here in Texas is typically either May 15th. That's the typical deadline if the counties have notified you of your increase this year on time. And if they notify you later, you have 30 days from the date of that notice. So if they send the notice July 1st, let's say, which I'm sure they've gotten those out the door by now, then he has 30 days from July 1st to file. But he's probably missed that boat by now. You really have to pay attention there. The deadlines in this sense are very, very strict, and you really got to be on the ball. And if you don't have the time to be on the ball, I always encourage you to find a company to protest on your behalf. And I'll just give you a quick update. We're still moving through our portfolio of houses. I've handed most of my protests off to a company. I've done a few on my own and had great success. Already went to bat with Dallas County, did the informal protest and got a very big reduction. I'm very happy there, but handed off a lot of my properties. So yes, if you haven't filed already, it's too late for you if you had property already in your portfolio as of that filing deadline. But if you buy a house in the remainder of this year or even apartments, is it too late for you? Well, it may not be. If you just bought a house, there's a part of our section, or part of our property code here in Texas, section 2525D, 25.25D as in dog. You can look that up. And it says that if your value, or if your property is overvalued on the tax appraisal website or on the district rolls by more than, and we give you two numbers here, more than 25% or more than 33%, you can protest at any time. Okay, so maybe if this guy missed his deadline, I don't know, maybe he can use that section 2525D. But typically we use this when we've bought a property outside of the protest window. And a lot of this has to do with how we buy. Now, let me get back to those percentages. If you are an owner-occupant, if you own your personal residence, that 25% applies to you. If it is a non-homestead, a non-owner-occupant or residence, my rental properties, my rental houses, for example, that's where the 33% applies to you and to me, right? So on my personal house, 25%, on my rental properties, 33% overvalued. Now, how does that play into my favor as somebody that's buying following the Lifestyles Unlimited model? Well, do you know our model? Let me describe this to you. We're typically not buying rent-ready houses. We're not paying retail. If we're paying retail, this won't really help us in this scenario. 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Let's get a discount because we make our money when we buy. 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We're typically buying assets that are distressed, right? This can be physical distress. This can be financial distress of the seller, but commonly, most commonly, it's due to physical distress. Well, how does this help us then after the filing window using section 2525D? We're going to take a quick break and we'll hit that on the backside. So be sure to stick around.
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19: I'm Jeff Davis with Just a Thought. There was another dust-up recently between President Trump and NBC's Kristen Welker on Friday. It raised a question that seems to come up more and more these days. Whatever happened to decorum? The press has an important job. The president has an important job, too. He answers to the public. Now, ideally, both sides conduct themselves with a certain level of professionalism. Many interviews have stopped being interviews and started becoming televised confrontations. In the exchange that made headlines, Welker appeared frustrated after the president declined to engage the way she wanted. At one point, she reportedly complained that she had come all the way to Wisconsin. Maybe she did, but she didn't come in a covered wagon. But traveling somewhere doesn't automatically entitle a reporter to the answer they want. Likewise, presidents don't get a free pass either. They should expect tough questions. That's part of the job description. The problem is that too many members of the media today seem to be chasing viral moments instead of information. The goal often appears to be creating a headline rather than uncovering a fact. Just a thought. I'm Jeff Davis.
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13: Welcome back to the show. I'm your host, Andy Webb, and I'm glad you're with me today. We're hitting a wide variety of topics, topics that I've gotten from you, thanks to your questions. You can send me an email as well if you want to email me at askandy@luinc.com, and also places where I visit on social media, basically, see what's going on in the investor network, sometimes within the lifestyle sphere, sometimes outside of that as well. I just like to know what's going on, and there are a lot of questions out there, a lot of interesting topics, and one of those happens to be property tax protests. We were just talking about this, so let's pick up where we left off. We're talking about the fact that, yes, you can protest outside of the normal tax window if your property meets a certain criteria. Namely, it has to be overvalued on those tax rolls by more than 33% if we're talking about non-owner-occupied property. That would be your rental houses. If it's your personal house, 25% is the benchmark there. And the way we're buying as members at Lifestyles Unlimited really puts us in a good place to be able to do this protest out of the window, because how are we buying? We're looking for houses. We're looking for assets that are distressed. And because they're distressed, either the seller's just having a fire sale because they're pulling their hair out because they don't know what to do with this thing. The apartments might be in great shape physically, but they got to sell for some reason, right? So they give us a discount, or they are actually physically distressed. And it's very, very common, especially in the houses that we buy, that there is physical distress. So we get this house at a discount. I'm just going to throw out some round numbers that I like to use for easy math. Let's say I buy that house for $100,000. This is a discounted price because it does need work. And I can go in and do that work for $50,000, right? So I'm buying for $100,000, doing $50,000 in repairs. And by virtue of adding value back to that property through my repairs, is the value of that property, the market value at the end of the day, $150,000? No, it's not. Not if I'm buying correctly. That market value, that what we call ARV, after repair value, should come, in my example, is going to come in at $200,000. It may be higher, $215,000, $225,000. The bigger the spread, the better it is for you, the more equity you're going to have at the outset. We call that equity capture. The less cash you're going to have invested into this property, and the more houses you can buy by hanging on to that capital. But in this example, I've paid $100,000 for the property. Forget about the fixes, right? Forget about the repairs. But I think market value when it's fixed up is $200,000. Now, the tax rolls, they've not kept up with the precise market value in that subdivision. Let's say they have it on the tax appraisal website for $180,000. I paid $100,000. I should be able to protest down to my purchase price just by showing my settlement statement, by showing what I paid. That should be the market value. We talked about this, in fact. Generally, the process in terms of protesting your property taxes on a recent show, if you go to lifestylesunlimited.com, the podcast is posted there on April 24th, okay? And this will tell you all about the broader process in the normal time frame, as well as some tips and tricks as far as managing through that process. But I speak specifically to those members or those listeners or those investors that have just bought a distressed property. So we paid $100. I'm going to show my settlement statement. I'll show some pictures showing the disrepair, why I got it for that discount to the county appraisal district. And if it's after my filing deadline, I'm going to reference section 25.25D, D as in dog, D as in David. And I'm going to say, look, you have me on the appraisal website at $180,000. I paid $100. That's $80,000 overvalued. That's more than 33%. Okay, I probably should have said $200,000, easy math, then we're 100% overvalued. But you get the point. And I've done this a number of times throughout the years. I just write a letter to the county appraisal district, send it in. Nowadays, I just send it by email. And they say, yeah, you got it. They match it. And what does that do for me? Well, that takes the value on their county appraisal tax rolls from 180 or 200, whatever it is, down to 100. That is a significant drop in whatever taxes I'm going to pay, property taxes for that for this year. And I will tell you this, a lot of counties will leave that value for a second year, making it very easy on us. So should you protest? Yes, you should. If you've been holding an asset for a while and you miss the deadline, you miss the deadline. Get on it next year. If you buy an asset this year, go ahead and look at this. See if you can use section 25.25D. Claim you're overvalued, show you're overvalued, and get that value lowered to your purchase price. Again, this falls under the moniker of protecting your cash flow. If we can lower that tax burden, we can increase our cash flow. How have I been doing? Pretty well. Tarrant County's done. Part of Dallas County's done. Still working through the remainder of the Dallas properties. Denton County, some of our farther-flung rural counties. We have ARB, the Appraisal Review Board hearings are scheduled, so more to come. We'll see how that goes. I've got that outsourced, though, at this point. So what else are we going to talk about? HUD, Housing and Urban Development. They have issued a new ruling with respect to ESAs. Again, that is emotional support animals. I have to jump over to my website here. I've got a couple sources I'm going to look up. If you want to dig into this, just do a quick search. HUD ruling on ESA or ESAs. This is a recent change in their guidance. So they issued some guidance a number of years ago whereby they said what we had to do as rental owners with respect to people that are bringing purported ESA, emotional support animals, onto the property. They're two different types, right? There are service animals that are trained, typically with documentation. You might see a seeing eye dog, for example, as a service animal. And then there are emotional support animals. This can be a dog. This can be a cat. This can be a guinea pig. This could be your betta fish in the little bitty jar that will attack other betta fish if you put them together, right? If you claim it helps you with your emotional, right, your mental state, you could say, hey, I have an ESA. And we had problems over the years with lots of websites out there basically helping fraud, promoting fraud by virtue of the fact that I could go to this website and pay a fee and get a little digital card that showed my animal and said, hey, here's my emotional support animal. In fact, we have a presenter, one of the gentlemen that presents at our Investor Skills Intensive, the two-day seminar that we do on weekends. He actually went to one of the websites with a picture of a couch, and he put this couch in there and logged that as his emotional support animal, and he got the card. They actually let this go through. They just want your cash. So this fraud became very rampant. It became a problem. I can tell you, as somebody that operates his own houses, single-family houses, anytime I have a lease or a house on the market, I get a lot of applications with emotional support animals. These cards became a problem. So at some point, the HUD issued guidance saying, well, that's not sufficient. You need to have proper documentation from a properly licensed individual, right? Well, a doctor, let's say. Well, they've now changed that guidance. They have actually recognized, and if you read the literature, they very clearly state that there's just the fraud has become too much. They acknowledge that. And I'm going to jump over to a website. This is AAGD. That's the Apartment Association of Greater Dallas. I'm a member there. And they've got a very clear overview of HUD's. It says HUD's new ESA enforcement memorandum. And basically, some of the changes, it says HUD will prioritize cases involving trained assistance animals, in other words, over ESAs. So they're pulling service animals to the fore, pushing ESAs to the back. They're also adopting ADA, that's Americans with Disabilities Act, the training concept, which means that the animal needs to be trained. ESAs are not trained, typically, in my experience. So they want to see that these are actually trained animals. And they've rescinded that prior guidance that we talked about with respect to documentation, et cetera. And they're increasing the scrutiny of documentation that is provided for an ESA. What does this mean for you? Number one, I'm not an attorney, so you will want to speak with yours. Number two, we're going to head into a break. It looks like I'm about to run out of time, so we're going to pick this up on the back end. I'll give you a little bit more of my thoughts. Again, as somebody that operates his own single-family houses, and when I'm doing leasing, I see this all the time. So what does that mean? We'll be right back.
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32: A colleague of mine was telling me the other day about how their Instagram feed is filled with videos, most of them kind of funny, about how grandparents and friends tend to bulldoze new parents out of the way to get to see their baby. As a dad of three daughters, I know how life really does become all about them the moment those kids are born. But I also know parents are still people, too, who need their own attention beyond being mom or dad. And moms, in particular in those early years, can feel especially invisible in the eyes of other people. So what can you do to stop contributing to what is known as maternal invisibility? Women we spoke to said these two things were the most helpful. When people stopped to ask how they could best support them, number one, or when they took the initiative to handle certain tasks that obviously needed to be done. I'm Dr. Sanjay Gupta, helping you live a better life.
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13: 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If you call 866-945-6565. You can ask about our memberships. What's that cost? What does that mean? What are the features? What are the benefits for you? And again, that's at 866-945-6565. And we're talking now about the HUD ruling with respect to ESAs, emotional support animals. And I can tell you, I've been doing this since 2012. We bought our first rental house in August of 2012, bought our second one in September, bought our next one a few months after that. We just really hit the ground running. So we've managed through this process quite a bit. I do not use a property manager. I am the property manager. So any bits of the process that we talk about, I deal with this. I work through this. So you're talking to somebody that is in the trenches, so to speak, although that gives it kind of a negative connotation. I like what I do. And I don't have to do a whole lot. If you're doing it right, this is pretty hands-off. But we do have times when we have to relet a house. Somebody moves out for whatever reason. Maybe we sell the house. I like doing that. Pull out all that equity. But sometimes we say, no, we're going to hold on to this one for another fill-in-the-blank years. So we put it up for lease. And without a doubt, I will get a handful of interested parties, applicants that have emotional support animals. And this has always been a challenge because you have to be very careful when it comes to issues around fair housing. And fair housing says we have to provide reasonable accommodation requests. But we've always said, well, we need proper documentation. Sometimes the documentation is a little bit squirrely, as we talked about. And this HUD guidance is taking us away from some of those provision, some of the prior guidance that we heard. Really what it comes down to is proper screening. And if you're nervous in this space about making the wrong decision with respect to ESAs and fair housing and all that stuff, you can actually hire out this part of the process. There are companies out there that will screen animals for you. And here's the trick. If you're going to use one of these companies, use it for all applicants, whether they have animals or not. You send them to this website for the screening process. If they get an animal later, after you've taken them on as residents, have them go to that website again. This is a good way to parse that out and remove some of your liability with respect to this process. The other thing I would encourage you to think about is that what do you have in terms of local requirements? Some states may have their own guidance or requirements in this space. Some cities, some municipalities may as well. So you really need to pay attention to your local jurisdictions as well. So something to think about. Dig in. I haven't fully processed all the news yet, but we're actually heading into a couple of lease-ups here, so we'll see how this goes. It's interesting as well. I noticed this, I don't know, it's been a few years now. I'm a licensed realtor, so I use the Texas Apartment Association documents. And at some point on the applications, they used to have a place where you could enter your animals, you know, type, breed, name, color, weight, age, gender, neutered or not, bite history, yes or no. I don't ever see anybody check yes. Shots, you know, rabies, shots current. There's a new column in there that says assistance animal, yes or no. So that's a newer thing. It kind of invites the yes, I think. And then when you get to the leasing period, there's an animal agreement. It used to be called a pet agreement. It is now called an animal agreement because guess what? If it's an ESA, it is not considered a pet, right? As per the prior HUD guidelines. And here as well, rabies, spayed, neutered, whatever, assistance animal, yes or no. So the documentation on my side as a realtor was actually pushing us, I think, in that direction as well. So we'll see how this changes. One of the reasons, by the way, if you're wondering, why would anyone claim they have an ESA? I had a lady apply one time that had not one, not two, but three pit bulls. And each one of them, in her words, was an ESA. Okay. I don't know. She didn't qualify for other reasons. But a lot of people enter into this position as holders of ESAs because of two reasons. Number one, they're trying to get around pet policy. For example, pit bulls are considered aggressive breeds. A lot of insurance companies won't cover them. So a lot of owners won't accept pit bulls, German shepherds, Rottweilers, Dobermans, Huskies, variations thereof. If they have any percentage wolf in them, forget about it. And they also do this to get around pet fees. So let's use this as an opportunity to transition to your pet policy and your pet fees. What do you charge? What is your pet policy? Do you have one? This is a question I see quite a lot. Do you allow dogs? Do you allow cats? What about bearded dragons or whatever they're called? Lizards, fish, all these things. You need to decide before you start listing that property what you will allow. How many? Is it just dogs? Is it dogs and cats? Right? If so, are you going to charge? Right? Are there specific breeds, by the way, as we talked about, that are disallowed? Talk with your insurance company. Okay, I have different insurance companies across my portfolio because we have a lot of houses, so I have to pay attention to each and every one of those. And we just said, hey, these are the breeds that we do not allow. And if you're going to be in this position, and especially if you're leasing the house yourself, you should, and we talk about this, you should have applicant screening criteria, tenant screening criteria. As part of that screening criteria, I would list the your pet policy, disallowed breeds, the costs, etc. It's a really good place to outline that policy. So if you don't have a policy, you need to have one. You want to lay that out up front. And that'll help you just cut through a lot of the flack, because when you list a house for lease, even though we're in a bit of a slower time, I think, right now in the market, I'm still getting a lot of interest. And, well, if I know clearly what I'm looking for or what I'm allowing with respect to animals, that helps me cut through a lot of that interest early on. And remember, pets are not a protected class. You do not have to allow them. So if you say, I just put in new carpet, I don't want dogs or cats or anything else in my property, you can do that. You can disallow that. And that's where the ESA thing came along. People would try to get around that particular policy. So what is your policy? And I will tell you, there are certain parts, certain areas where people tend to have dogs. If you have a more rural property, people tend to have dogs. If you disallow dogs, you will shrink your renter pool quite a lot. Right, people spend billions and billions of dollars every year on pets, so it's definitely something I prefer to allow in my properties. By the way, carpet, maybe get away from carpet. Luxury vinyl plank, much more resistant to pet issues, let's say. But then you need to ask yourself, okay, great, I'm going to allow dogs. What am I going to charge, right? We want to not just protect our cash flow, but also increase our cash flow. And it's perfectly okay to charge a number of fees for animals. In fact, I'm going to scroll down here on my pet agreement because it has three for the situation where I might accept an animal. Number one, here it says tenant will pay an animal deposit of blank on or before blank. An animal deposit is a refundable amount. Anything that is a deposit is refundable. I see people all the time talk about non-refundable pet deposits. Those words don't go well together. You can have a non-refundable one-time pet fee, or as it lists it here, animal fee, or you can have an animal deposit. Can you have both? You absolutely can. I had an applicant one time. We had our pet fee. It was, you know, fill in the blank, and he kind of balked at that. He had two dogs, and we said, you know what? That's okay. We can have a pet fee. You know, this is negotiable, and a pet deposit. So a pet deposit is refundable. Now, it does accrue. It is added to the security deposit. It becomes part of the security deposit, which gives you a little bit more flexibility at move-out on how you appoint that security deposit. So we've got the animal deposit or pet deposit. We've got the animal fee or pet fee. That's a one-time thing. That's instant income. And I like to charge that because I know animals will do damage to the blinds, to the carpet, whatever. So let's get that up front, and I know I have that in my pocket. And then you can also charge a monthly, here they call it animal fee, I call it pet rent. Is that $10 a month? Is that $25 a month? Is that $40 a month? This is where you need to go to your market, to your subdivision. What are other rental owners in your area that have leased their properties? What are they charging for pet fees and pet rent? Do your market research, really. That should dictate which direction you go, but that's perfectly okay. So if you allow three dogs a la $25 a month pet rent, bam, you've just taken your cash flow up $75 a month. Perfectly okay, right? Perfectly okay to do. Pets are not a protected class, and it will become a little bit easier, in my view, to now deal with the whole ESA situation. If it's a legitimate issue or a legitimate support animal, absolutely, I'm okay with that. But there was simply a lot of fraud. in the market. Unfortunately, HUD has given us a little bit different guidance now. So we're going to take a quick break. I want to come back to property taxes, and then we're going to move on when we get back.
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13: 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We talked a little bit at length just recently, just now, about the ESA ruling that HUD put out. 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I guarantee this will be a topic of conversation in the near term. This just came out, so I'm still kind of processing some of what I've read, but on the whole, good news. We also talked about protesting your property taxes. I want to come back quickly to that. I have one note here that I skipped over, and this came up recently as well. People in my, and this was just in my local neighborhood group, were lamenting the fact that their values have gone up. And specifically, if you go to the county appraisal website and you look at how the values are split, that will show the improvements, what I call the sticks and bricks, the stuff above ground. And then there's the land value. A lot of the counties have been taking the land value up. And that's a really hard thing to protest. So if you're going in to protest and your land value has increased from, let's say, 80K to 100K, what do you do? I typically, historically, have had zero luck personally when I go in and do this on my own, when the values of the land have gone up with the appraisers, with the ARB, because they point out every other house on that appraisal roll in my subdivision, and they've all gone up. So if you're going to protest this, really the only thing you can do is get out to that county appraisal district website, dig into all of the houses in your subdivision, and try to find those that maybe, where they maybe rated or valued the plot a little bit lesser. Okay, it's a hard one, though. Typically, they've been unyielding to me. I've made a lot of arguments, and I've not had a lot of success when it's the land value. In fact, it's interesting. Some of the land values have gotten so high, but they agree that the property does need to be reduced, so they'll lower the value of the sticks and bricks, the improvements, and it's actually below the land value. And by the way, we talk a lot about depreciation on the show and how that helps us protect our cash flow, because depreciation, it's a paper expense, right, that represents wear and tear on the property over time. And when you think about depreciation, you get to depreciation by figuring out, well, what is the value of the improvements? That is what can depreciate over time. Land value never changes. In fact, your CPA, when they figure depreciation, when you acquire property, they're going to look at the value of the improvements and the value of the land, and they're going to take that out. So as land values go up, that's going to potentially reduce our depreciation if the sticks and bricks, the improvement portion of that, is not going up as well. All things considered, still a great facet of what we do as residential rental real estate investors. The tax advantages are tremendous. Topic for another show. Let's move on. We're talking about ESAs. We're talking about pet policy. We're talking about pet fees. And I did have this come up on a recent house I was leasing. I showed the property. They had a dog. It was one of the aggressive breeds, quote-unquote aggressive breeds. I know none of our dogs are aggressive, right? But it's on my list. And they were really interested. And they had a very good pedigree, no pun intended, so to speak. Very good income, very, very high earners. So I talked with my insurance broker. I said, okay, look, I like these guys. I'd like to get them into the property because they qualify. You know, no one else had applied at this point, so we're not stepping on any toes there. But they've got this dog. And my insurance broker, my agent said, well, you know, ultimately no insurance policy really is going to cover dog bites or that sort of thing. What he recommended to me was just have them have their own liability coverage and take it up considerably. So normally, let's talk about liability coverage for residents, because this falls less under the protect your cash flow, although it can help with your cash flow, more so under the protect your assets side of the discussion. Here in Texas, you can require that your residents have rental insurance. Now, I cannot require that they cover their belongings, but I can require that they have liability coverage. And in fact, I don't have the lease in front of me, but it was recently added to the Texas Association of Realtors lease. There's a line in there that specifically says rental owner, landlord, whatever, does require check or does not require liability insurance, and there's a blank where I can enter the amount. Typically people will require $100,000 in liability coverage, but my insurance agent, my broker said, hey, in this situation, take it to $500,000. Okay. I presented that, and they walked away. So, problem solved. But yes, if you're dealing with a situation where perhaps they do have animals and you're a little bit nervous about the liability, you can require liability insurance and you can increase that. It doesn't have to be $100K. It can be $300. It can be $500. Right, but ultimately, you do want to have that with your residents. And I have had residents have to apply this in over time. We had a situation with a glass cooktop dropped a pot. Boom, shattered the thing. We bought a new one. We replaced it, you know, $500-$600. We billed that back to the resident. They filed on their liability insurance. So that protected both my cash flow and it protected them. Okay, but you do have to follow up with the residents. Make sure you see a copy of that every year. It's going to renew. Make sure it's still in place. And that begs the question, what about you? What kind of liability coverage do you have? And this is a question I get quite a lot. Should I form an LLC, a limited liability corporation, LLC? A lot of people jump to that from the asset protection point of view. And yes, you can protect your assets by forming an LLC. There are some downsides, however, for what we're doing, at least as you following the Lifestyles Unlimited model, because

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1: Or get those Fannie Mae conventional loans because of better cash flow, or maybe you don't have the income to qualify anyhow, and you're going to look at a DSCR than an LLC may make more sense. 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In fact, we call that an umbrella coverage. It's very inexpensive. It's, like I said, liability coverage for whatever may happen. And you get that. It's an umbrella. It goes over all your properties. It goes over your vehicles. It goes over everything you own. It's very inexpensive. And you want to have this match your net worth. And you're going to find that as you buy residential rental real estate, invest in houses and apartments, that net worth is going to grow. And at some point, you're going to become what's called accredited. You're going to have $1 million in net worth. At that point, that umbrella policy should be equal to your net worth of $1 million. You're going to keep growing. You may have seen this happen. Now you're at $2 million. Well, increase that liability coverage. $3 million, right? Obviously, the cost goes up at that point. One thing I do want to warn you about, and I didn't think about this, I guess. When we first got our umbrella policy, my broker said, okay, here it is, a couple $100 a year or something. It's very inexpensive in itself. But in order to get that liability coverage to work, it only picks up at a certain point. I had to go into each and every one of my single family rental properties and increase my liability coverage from $100,000 to $300,000. That's what this particular umbrella required. They pick up from $300,000 onward. So every property got an increase in its liability coverage. That drove up premium as well. And I had to do the same thing for my auto. I had to have full coverage on my car, on my wife's car. So there's some ancillary costs. Yes, we talk about how inexpensive umbrella coverage is, and it is, and you should get it. But there are some ancillary costs that will come along with that. And one more topic. We're not going to get to the question, should I invest in single family or should I invest in multifamily? We're going to save that for another day. Maybe next week, maybe the week after. I'm not sure. We'll figure out where I sequence that in. It's a great question. I think about this a lot because I invest in both single family and apartments as a passive investor. In fact, we just signed some more documents for another apartment investment. I love it. I love both of these asset classes. So we'll get to that one. But the other insurance topic that I get a lot is, what do I do? I love this notion of becoming real estate retired, stepping away from my corporate job. And then reality sets in and you realize, but aside from my pay, I have health insurance for me, for my wife, for my little kitties, right? For the whole family through my employer. If I quit, what do I do? That's a hard one. That really is a hard one. The beautiful thing, by the way, about being a member at Lifestyles Unlimited, and I fully leverage this, we have an audience of thousands of members that we can ask this very question, what do I do? In fact, I went to one of the expos with this question in mind. It was one. I like to go to any networking event with a number of questions, things I want to solve. This was one of my top topics of conversation at that expo. What do you do? I know you're retired. What do you do? I know, asked as many people as I could prior to retiring. What I heard, health sharing. A lot of people use, you know, the various health shares out there. It's not true insurance, but a lot of people go that route. Some people go to the ACA, Affordable Care Act. Some of you may call that Obamacare. Some people will go to private insurance. We didn't qualify. As skydivers, private insurance underwriters, they don't like us. So they said, no, you stay away. Indemnity plans are an option out there as well. Personally, we went with a combination of an ACA plan and an indemnity plan. 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We'll talk about the other topic here in a couple weeks. Stick around.
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1: Both sides say it's close. I'm Chris Foster of Fox News. A deal to end the conflict with Iran is expected to be signed within the next few days, a senior White House official says. President Trump says what's being reported by Iran state media about the agreement is untrue.
2: President Trump posting this morning to rumors that Iran would receive billions of dollars up front, posting the terms that Iran leaked out to the fake news have nothing to do with the terms that were agreed to in writing. What they said, including their weak and pathetic statement on having a deal, bears no relation to the truth. Very dishonorable people to deal with. With them, there is no such thing as dealing in good faith. Amazing. Iran's foreign minister saying the Islamabad Memorandum of Understanding has never been closer.
1: Fox's Lucas Tomlinson. Now, Pakistan's foreign minister says the text of a deal is final and agreed to. With all this optimism, oil prices are falling, down around 4% since yesterday. The suspect is dead after a mass shooting and standoff in Midland, Texas.
3: At least one person was killed. Midland Memorial Hospital revealing it received 9 victims from the incident, noting 3 have been discharged, 3 are still in surgery, and 2 are in stable condition.
4: Our thoughts and our prayers are with these families, with the community of Midland, and with all of those that were involved today.
3: The mayor stressing the investigation into the shooting is ongoing. Kristen Goodwin, Fox News.
1: A federal judge in D.C. says President Trump's name still has to come off the Kennedy Center by today.
5: U.S. District Judge Christopher Cooper denied a request to pause his earlier ruling. Late Thursday, the Justice Department filed a last-minute appeal on behalf of the Kennedy Center's Trump-appointed Board of Trustees, seeking to keep the president's name on the building. Judge Cooper ruled on May 29th that Trump's name was illegally added to the John F. Kennedy Center for the Performing Arts, finding only Congress could change its name, and ordered all references to Trump must be removed by June 12th.
1: Fox's Carmen Roberts. 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
16: A little bit warmer of a day compared to what we saw yesterday. Highs into the upper 80s and into the 90s. Even the possibility of a strong to severe storm across far southern Los Angeles County and into Baca County. But most of us will stay dry. With your KKTV 11 Alert weather, I'm meteorologist Nick Lalonde.
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19: 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I'm your host, Del Walmsley, and as always, we're working on your financial freedom. Today, my friends, I've actually thought out a topic, or really sort of a set of topics that I wanted to cover. And I've been thinking about it for a couple days. I just didn't know how to articulate it. So I gave it a name so I could try to think it through. And the name I gave it was Slow is Fast and Fast is Slow. Or, more commonly known as, how to start a new project. What do I mean by this? Well, I have three projects that I want to talk about today. One of them is a whole new set of tools that I bought, big machine tools, not just little tools, but big machine tools. I redid my whole shop at my house and redid it with over-the-top industrial-type equipment. The second thing I did was I rebuilt a bridge in my backyard that I had been patching for the last 10 years. You know, board would rot out, I'd replace the board, another board would rot out, I'd replace the board. The joist got rotted out, so I sistered them up, put wood on both sides and whatever. But I finally had to break down and get the whole bridge replaced. And I, first of all, looked for people to build it, and I could not find somebody to build it. And if somebody would build it, it was going to cost thousands and thousands of dollars to build for what really was going to kick $100 worth of wood to build. But it was just, it's an awkward thing to build, and it's even more awkward to put in place. So I've got that project. And the last project, I found myself buying grocery stores. It's kind of strange because it's really not what I do. I'm an apartment guy. Started with single families, moved into apartments. But last year when they started telling people that, hey, you don't have to pay your rent, and you know, the liberal government that got voted in almost made like housing a right, that we didn't have the right to charge them to live in our assets. It started to worry me, and I looked around for what they weren't messing with. And the one thing they weren't messing with was food. And it was the one business that wasn't shut down. It was an essential business. It was the one business that people showed up to go to work at. I don't know why, but for some reason, the grocery stores I went into were fully staffed. Didn't seem to be a problem. So I said to myself, if this is the only business that's going to survive Corona, maybe we should own some of them. And then I started thinking even deeper, going, well, if you own all the places people live and you own all the places people eat, wow, that's kind of a powerful two-punch position to be in. And, you know, they talk about diversification. I'm not a big believer in diversification, but it's diversifying in a little bit different manner. I also started two software companies, and I'm not going to talk about those today, but that's just something else that I started on the other side there. So as we get into this, what I want to talk about is this. As I looked across all three of these projects, that, by the way, all three of them turned out very well in the end, I noticed that it took me a long time to get started at each and every one of them. Just a very long time. And it didn't really bother me because I know my nature. My nature is to move slow until I totally understand something and then move fast once I understand it. But while I don't understand it, I want to move slow. And the thought process behind that is pretty simple. It's that you don't even know what you don't know when you start something new. I mean, you don't know it, but you don't even know that you don't know it. That's the real problem. And so when you start a project, the first thing I do is I go to YouTube and YouTube the bejeebers out of it and watch 6, 7, 8, 10 different people's story of what they think it's really all about. And what this inevitably does for me, inevitably, it takes me to a place of realizing I don't have any idea what I'm talking about, which is a good thing. Because then I get out a piece of paper and I start writing terms down. People use words. And until you understand the words, the language of the project you're about to start, you can't speak it. And even if somebody speaks it to you, you don't understand it. And so you've got to learn the words. So the first thing, as I watch all these videos, I start writing words down, phrases, topics. And then I go back and I research each one of those words, phrases, or topics, which inevitably leads me to more questions. Wow, I didn't even realize that I was going to run into that. So I need this to make that happen. So I go look up what this is, and this says, yeah, but you can't have this unless you have three different versions of it, and or you need to realize the version has to match what you're trying to do, and wow, now I need to go learn this. And that becomes the dance. The dance is you have to have massive peripheral knowledge on whatever it is you're trying to do. Now, I know that every self-help guru out there in the world says, get started, take the steps, fail, make mistakes, you know, mistake your way to success. And I still think that's the dumbest thing I've ever heard in my entire life. I see no reason to make massive mistakes. There's an old saying, there's never enough time nor enough money to do it right, but there's always enough time and money to do it again, which is a total waste of time and money. It just doesn't make sense to do it that way. Yet, all self-help gurus, which tend to be type A personalities, say, run, smash into the wall, fall down, break your arm, get back up and go, oh, there's a door. Instead of looking for the door, right? It just, and then when you get to the door, they try to bust the door down instead of realizing there's a handle. And then they pull and pull and pull until they pull the handle off until they realize there's a lock. And what I'm saying is watch a YouTube video and find out there's a door. And that door, then watch a video on it and find out it has a doorknob. And then watch the video and find out that it has a lock. And then run through the wall the right way. That's the way I see it, guys. It's just different. But I think it's very, very important that you see it that way. Fast is slow and slow is fast, because I've seen people crater. Now, I'm going to go one step further with this. And like I said, I'm going to come back and talk about these three projects in the next three segments. But I want to talk about what I saw happen in the last 2 months. The last 2 months, I saw two different members who did rapid acquisitions. I mean, 10, 15 apartment complexes over a year or two period or 3 year period. And all of a sudden, they couldn't operate it. They could buy it. They could run and get it. But they had not developed the skills to operate that number of units. In fact, in the case, these people did well on their first one or two projects. It's not that they were dummies. It's that they just grew too fast. And what did that lead to? Total devastation of their portfolio. They got to get rid of all of it now because their partners are all irritated and they want their money back because they made no profit because they grew, this guy and this gal grew too fast and destroyed everything. So there again, if they just would have gone a little slower, developed the operational skills and expanded that skill, because you can have perfectly good skills when you're in a small enough business, you can do everything yourself. But those same skills will do you no good at all once you get into a business where you are no longer operating everything. And you have to have the skills to be able to hire and train people to operate things for you instead of you operating things. If you're born with a hammer, everything in life looks like a nail. But if someday you want to learn how to buy a nail gun, and you want to learn how to use it correctly, and how to set its depth and its power, and pick the right nails. But if all you know how to do is swing a hammer, you'll never learn those things. Let's take a short break. Let's think about these things. When we come back, I'm going to talk to you about my tool, bridge, and grocery store. We'll be right back with the Del Wamsley Radio Show.

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0: I'm Jeff Davis with Just a Thought. From the world hindquarters of dubious information, it's Fake News Friday. A man spent years claiming he was a world-famous financial genius until investigators discovered his investment strategy was apparently based on spending other people's money and hoping nobody noticed. A little bit like our government. A self-proclaimed psychic promised clients she could see their future. Apparently, she failed to foresee her own arrest. An internet influencer rented a private jet for a photo shoot, posted luxury travel pictures online, and accidentally revealed the aircraft never left the ground. One company advertised revolutionary technology that would supposedly change the world. Investors later discovered the revolutionary technology was mostly PowerPoint slides. A romance scammer convinced victims he was a wealthy businessman working overseas. It turned out he was neither wealthy nor a businessman. Deception has existed as long as human beings have existed. Somewhere out there, there's a scammer who will call you and ask you to send them a gift card from Target. Just a thought. I'm Jeff Davis.
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3: 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Today we're doing the show called Slow is Fast, Fast is Slow, and How to Start a New Project. And I got three different projects I'd like to get in today. Don't know if I can get them all in because this is, again, a live show. I don't write this stuff down and then do it. I just do it. But the first one we'll start with is my bridge. Had this bridge for about 10, 12 years now, and it's just completely rotted out. It's a big, giant, heavy bridge. And I'd patch it and patch it and patch it and patch it. Finally, it had to go. And my first choice is I would have liked to have just picked up the internet, picked up the book or looked in the internet and found one I could buy. But this bridge was too big. I mean, this was like way bigger than any, like, this isn't like a little, you know, garden bridge. This is a big bridge that goes across a big pond, right? And it has to be heavy duty enough for two or three people to stand on at the same time. And so I looked and looked and looked, and the stuff that I could find that was anywhere near what mine was had a couple problems. Number one, it cost thousands and thousands and thousands of dollars, okay? And number two, they sent them to you unbuilt anyway, because there's no way something that big could be shipped or mailed to you or delivered to you. And if they did, you couldn't get it into the backyard and across the pond anyway. So I decided I was going to have to build one. And I started thinking about, okay, well, how am I going to do this? And the first thing I had to figure out was, how was I going to get the old bridge out of there? You know, you think, well, you can take piece by piece by piece, but eventually there's going to be some stuff that's got to come across that lake, you know, that pond. And so what I did was I went out and bought a 12-foot long 4x6 and threw it across, got two guys to help me throw it across the pond next to the bridge. We picked the bridge up and set it on the 4x6, and we then slid the bridge across the 4x6 to get it off the pond. And then I proceeded to take 2 or 3 days to take it apart. Literally 3 days to take it apart. That's how big it was. And I had to get all the wood off there and then demo the wood to get it down to where it fit in the trash can so the trash guy would take it. So I did that. But I had solved one problem. I now knew how to get the bridge on and off the pond. It was with this 4x6. So then I decided to design one. And I went out, and I don't have CAD CAM. I do for my train layout, but not for just regular CAD CAM software. So I started, I went back to my old drafting days. I learned drafting when I was in school. And I created an exploded blueprint. In other words, I drew a picture of what I was going to build, and then I exploded the parts off, each pieces off, and with measurements and the whole bit. And then I designed a way to build it such that it could be built in three different pieces, the bottom and the two sides. And the reason I did that, because there's no way we could pick the whole thing up. Even with 4 or 5 guys, we couldn't lift that other bridge. I mean, we could lift it up 4 or 5 inches and stick a board under it and slide it, but we couldn't lift it up. We'd never carry it. So I built it in three pieces. That was the first thing I had to design into it, was the ability to take it apart. I built it all in my shop, and then I took it back apart in these three pieces. I then realized that I was going to paint it. And it's winter, you know, I needed a place to paint it. To be able to do it right, I had to do it inside the shop, but I didn't want to get the shop all covered with paint. So I bought a 25x10 paint tent. This thing looks like a bouncy bounce thing your kids would get, right? But it didn't have the bouncy floor. It just has the blow-up sides. And I blew that thing up in my motorhome garage. I have a motorhome garage. And for a 40-foot by 25-foot, 40-foot motorhome, whatever they are. And I blew it up in there, and that became my paint room. And I got out my very expensive spray paint machine, and I proceeded to take these big, giant pieces in there, you know, one piece at a time, and paint each one of them. So that worked out well. And when I got them all painted then, I realized I had to get them out there, and I got somebody to help me carry them out there, and we put it back together. And once I put it back together, then I put the slats on. I decided not to put the slats on the bottom to keep the weight off the bottom so we could carry the bottom. It wasn't too heavy to carry and get it across the pond. Once I got it all back together out there, then I put the slats on it. I had already cut the slats. I'd already put the slats on it, but I took them back off again, right, so we could carry the thing. And also, I painted the slats separately, besides, so it wasn't on, didn't cover the wood. I could get the wood on the base all covered and painted, and then come back and put the slats all covered and painted and put them together. So I put the whole thing together, and we slid it across that board, and it worked exactly like we thought it would work. It was amazing. And I was sitting there patting myself on the back going, man, that was a really an engineering marvel at a small level. You know, remember, this is a small level. This is man building a bridge. But to do it And this is what made me start thinking about this. But to do it, I had to completely pre-think the entire project, because I could have got out there and not gotten the bridge back on. I could have got the bridge together and not been able to paint it. You know, there were so many things that I could have made a mistake, that by pre-thinking it out and having a blueprint and a plan, that I was able to do it without any problem. So I think it's very, very important that you get this point that I didn't just dive into that project, that I went at it in a slow, methodical manner. And although it was slow and methodical, it was consistent and it was fast. It was fast because there was no stopping and going back and recutting boards, no stopping and going back and, oh my God, that doesn't fit. I'd researched the kind of connectors I wanted to use, and I bought the right kind and the right amount, and that took me, I mean, looking up on the internet just to figure out what connectors to use to bolt this thing together was an important point because of what I had to work with. So when I was done, man, I was happy. And that's what I want to get across to you, is that when you do this stuff right, it's very satisfying, very satisfying. Now, I'm going to talk to you next about making some money. I'm going to talk to you about buying grocery stores. I came to this conclusion that, you know, I got to do something different because, first of all, we didn't lose any money at all during the pandemic and the close down and anything. Even when we couldn't evict people, we only had two or three people that didn't pay us. But, you know, I've got a little nicer place where nicer place attracts better people, and we screen people pretty strongly. So we didn't have any problems. We had one or two or three people that had to have payment plans and stuff, but went right through that. But that wasn't really it. It was the fact that the government was starting to act like housing was going to be not a privilege to live in your place, but it was their right to live in your place without paying. And when the government started acting like housing was going to be a right and that everybody could get it for free, it scared me. You know, not to the point that I figured I'd go broke or anything, but it scared me that, you know, maybe it's time to look for something else. And I looked around and I found there's only one thing that's not closing down. Everything else is closing down. This one business isn't closing down, and I was going to it almost daily, and that was a grocery store. Grocery stores were open, and people were at work. We'll take a short break. Be right back and talk about grocery stores.

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4: I'm Melissa Henry in the KKTV 11 newsroom on 740 KVOR. Today, a museum that is the first of its kind on the continent opens here in southern Colorado. The Leonardo da Vinci Museum of North America is now open in the Steel City. The museum is along Pueblo's Riverwalk, and it's been years in the making. Dozens of people gathered for the ribbon cutting this morning. The museum has access to nearly 200 replicas of da Vinci's drawings. Colorado Parks and Wildlife declared a public fish salvage at two reservoirs now through July 15th. Those are Adobe Creek Reservoir, locally known as Blue Lake, and Thurston Reservoir near Lamar. Access to the reservoirs will then permanently close. The change is due to a recreational lease agreement not being renewed, according to Colorado Parks and Wildlife. Wildlife officials say the two fisheries have attracted anglers from Colorado and Kansas in pursuit of catfish, walleye, and other sport fish for decades. For KKTV 11 News, I'm Melissa Henry.
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10: Have you ever noticed that you mostly breathe through one nostril at a time? Even when you're not sick, even when your allergies aren't bothering you. The body actually switches the dominant nostril as frequently as every 2 hours while we're awake. That's according to Adam Taylor, an anatomy professor at Lancaster University in the UK. This alternating cycle is automatic It's regulated subconsciously by the hypothalamus in the brain, he said. Your body does this to give each nostril a chance to rest and repair, so they don't get too dried out, which could make it easier for pathogens and inflammation to cause damage. Now, Taylor also said, studies suggest the left nostril may be more dominant, and when the right nostril is dominant, the body is in a more alert or even stressed state. Who knew? Pretty fascinating stuff. I'm Dr. Sanjay Gupta, helping you live a better life.
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12: 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Today we're talking about slow is fast is slow, and how to start a new project. We're on to the second project I want to talk about today, which is buying grocery stores. Now, as I said in the last segment, I just decided that, you know, grocery stores seemed to be the only thing that was open when everything else was closed down. And every day I'd go there, and they were fully staffed, and the people were there, and it was amazing. I thought, man, what a great business. This one's not being affected by COVID at all. In fact, they almost sold out in many cases when, you know, all of a sudden any kind of disaster occurs. They sell everything on their shelves, man. It's just amazing. So I thought, let's take a look at this. So the first thing I did was, I we start at the beginning. You got to start with information because you don't have any idea what it is you're looking at, what it is and what you don't know, and what you don't know what you don't know. And so I went and looked up ads in commercial real estate listings. And the first thing I noticed was that there's probably only like three guys, maybe four, that sold 90% of all these grocery stores that were for sale all over the country. It's like they specialized in them or something, right? And I went to the first guy and started negotiating on a deal with him and, you know, trying to get the lay of the land and got him to spend a lot of time with me and tell me stuff. But I irritated the guy by not knowing what I was doing, trying to parallel to what I already knew, which is the apartment business, and trying to act like I knew because I knew what I was doing in the apartment business. I couldn't get that far with the guy. And one day, I made a mistake of calling the guy up because he wasn't taking my offer. They were declining my offer I was making on something, which is a lowball offer, by the way, which is, again, something that you just don't do in commercial real estate. You don't do it in residential real estate, really, anymore. But the lowball offer was something I thought because who's buying grocery stores in the middle of a pandemic? And I irritated the guy. So I only had two other guys I could work with at that point. And I do work with both of them now. But I called another one of them up and I, again, said, look, I just irritated this guy. And I know you guys got to know each other. Oh, yeah, we all know each other. But there's three guys that do this stuff. I said, man, I'm really sorry. I tried to tell the guy I'm sorry, but I can tell he's not going to work with me. Are you willing to work with me? And the guy said, yeah. And so I just started again, but this time slower, not trying to get it all beat out of him in one sitting. I worked him to ask a few questions. I'd go research and come back and ask a few more questions. And I started watching some YouTube stuff. And then I started reading some stuff on the internet and studying on the internet. And then I had the guy start sending me listings and so forth. Then as he'd send me listings, I would ask questions about the listing and then ask him, how do you analyze these deals? And how do you value these deals, et cetera, et cetera, et cetera. And slowly but surely, he got me trained up. And I had a little bit of an understanding about what I was doing at that point. And the more I did it, the more I started putting parallels together in my mind about how it should work. And what I found was that because there wasn't as high a demand for grocery stores as there was for apartment complexes, what I found was I was able to go out and buy grocery stores for a much, much better price than I could buy apartment complexes for because there was no competition. So I started getting into it, and I bought one. I put an offer on one and renegotiated it. And then I had to go then get an attorney for this kind of work. I found that I was buying them in all different states. I own them in right now 7-8 different states. And I found I needed an attorney that could do commercial real estate in multiple states. So that was a whole new area that I'd never done before. I had to set up companies for each one of them that I bought. Ran into new laws. Interesting. Each state you go to has different real estate laws, different property tax laws, different insurance laws. And I had to learn those for each state that I was negotiating in. So there was a lot of learning going on, a lot of research, a lot of understanding that had to be had to be able to do these deals. But once I got my arms around the process and I knew what I was up against and I knew what a fair price would be, I started attacking it. And it was funny, at first, I was demanding that I was getting a certain rate of return, very high rate of return. I'm not even going to say how high it is because I don't want to irritate you. But I would demand to get a certain high rate of return. And so a lot of the deals, the brokers were just laughing at me. You can't get that rate of return. And yet I did. The other thing I did was I only bought brand new grocery stores. Every one of them that I bought had a 15-year beginning lease from a name brand company. A company been around for years and years and years and years, guaranteed by massive billion-dollar corporations. And every one of them were brand new. My thought was, if it's brand new, first of all, it's a triple net lease. That's another thing you got to learn, where the landlord doesn't do anything. You pay none of the maintenance, none of the insurance, and none of the taxes. You do nothing except collect rent. So the money just comes in the door. It's just the most amazing thing I've ever seen in my life. But as I learned to do this, I came across this concept of, well, how do you inspect a brand new building? Because it's not like you go out there and you bring your inspector and you inspect. There's nothing there. I'm buying dirt and a construction contract to build a building. So now you've got to go through the construction phase and you've got to get the construction reports weekly and pictures and sign-offs from the engineers for the location. In other words, whether it's a city or a county location that it's in, you have inspectors, city inspectors, county inspectors that have to sign off. And so you have to get all these things signed off and verified. You have to get the lease done with the major tenant. And all my grocery stores have one tenant in it, major tenant, every one of them. 15-year leases on every one of them. And I figured, you know, 15 years from now, I'll be 80. And at that point, I'll just sell everything. I'm already so wealthy, it doesn't matter. But I'll just sell all that stuff and, you know, live the last 1 or 2 years of my life, whatever I have left. But it's just amazing the learning curve I had to go through. Now I'm going back and trying to pay property taxes. And I never even bothered to realize this when I was buying these things, but each one of them is in a county. It's not just in a state. It's in a county. And there's probably 50 counties to every state, right? So I have to go find out what county they're in. And then I have to go find out what the taxing authority is in that county. And then I have to go look up this plot, this piece of real estate, and find out what's owed on the taxes and pay the taxes. Well, these are brand new buildings. They're not even on the tax rolls yet. So I have to contact the taxing authorities and go, hey, guys, we've got a building here. We owe you some money. And some of them had already got it onto the tax rolls, but most of them didn't even have it. They had a piece of raw land that was owned by the builder is all they had. So we had to get that all set up and put on. That's it. Now, I said, I don't pay the tax bills. The way it works is on triple net leases, you pay the tax bill because you want to make sure it's paid. And then you take the bill back to the tenant and the tenant pays you back for the taxes. The insurance, the tenant goes and buys the insurance, and then they come back and send you proof of insurance that you're on it. But in the taxes, you want to make sure they get paid on time. So, again, massive learning curve. But what did it do for me? Listen carefully. You may not believe this, but my 7 grocery stores increased my income by $100,000 a month. Not a year, a month. $100,000 a month of checks coming to my mailbox, in addition to all my other income from all my other apartment complexes and all my other real estate companies and all my other software companies and my consulting business. An extra $100,000 a month. Isn't that wild? just the way you would think it would be, right? Or not. Maybe you'd never think it would be. Maybe you'd never get out of your comfort zone and do something different. I thought it was necessary. But I knew that I had to take it slow. And by the way, I forgot to tell you, not only did I research it with the broker, I looked up every guy I knew that had ever bought grocery stores and got them out to lunch to get the firsthand knowledge of the do's and the don'ts.
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12: 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No. And by the way, can you have an income rider on a fixed rate annuity? Yes. But if you do, then it's going to change the rest of what you get. We'll be right back with the Del Walmsley Radio Show.

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4: 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Today we are discussing slow is fast is slow, and how to start a new project. And this segment we're on to the third project. And that third project is re-outfitting my entire shop with all new giant industrial tools. What's interesting is that I make more and more money every year. And I don't tell you that to impress you, but to impress upon you that the reality is you should make more money every year the rest of your life. And I have made more money every year for the rest of my life and up until this point in my life. And I intend to keep doing it because every year as I make more money, I don't really have any more needs. I live in the same house I've lived in for 12 years now. And, you know, it was a beautiful, incredible home when I bought it. And it's still a beautiful, incredible home. And really, I don't need anything larger than 16,000 square feet, and I don't need more than a 20-car garage. So I'm pretty much satiated. So the bottom line is you keep making more money and think to yourself, well, what am I going to do with all this money? And what I do is just buy more businesses. And when I buy more businesses, I make more money. And then I ask myself the next year, what am I going to do with all this money? And I inevitably take most of it, you know, 90% of it, buy more businesses. But, you know, that 10% of that very, very large number is getting to be a large number itself. And so, you know, I buy my wife just about anything she wants. In fact, she gets anything she wants. And the bottom line is that one day I was sitting there going, Dell, you don't like clothes, you don't like jewelry, you don't like cars, you don't like boats, you don't like motorhomes. What do you want? What would you like to spend some money? And I realized, you know, for my wife's birthday, I bought her two purses. These two purses, the price of them added together was enough money, I realized this, to buy every piece of industrial tool that I wanted. I mean, to refit my entire shop. And my tools are between 10 and 20 years old, but tools never wear out. I mean, if you buy good quality tools, they never wear out. So I've got all these tools that are good. I'd

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1: Look for the information you know you need, but you don't know the information you don't know that you need. That's so hard to say, but so absolutely on point. And you've got to get out and meet people so they can tell you what you don't know and what should I be looking for? What are the important aspects of this? And then you can drop into the YouTube videos. And if you watch enough of them, you'll get a pretty good idea. But then again, you start with writing down terms and sizes and companies and the stuff you need to know, and then you go research each one of those things. Whatever it is you write down, you put 20 things down on a piece of paper, you need to go spend another 5 hours on each one of those 20 things, maybe, or maybe a couple hours, maybe an hour in each one, and find out what those are in depth, because when you go down that rabbit hole, that's when you find out the stuff you don't know you don't know. And so I did all that, and I got all these incredible, and it finally came down to a company that sells without the middleman. They sell wholesale tools. You got to buy right from the company. What does that do? That allows you to buy twice the tool for the same price. And it blew my mind how much bigger a machine I could get for the same price that these hobbyist tools were by buying wholesale from the builder themselves. And so I picked out the machines I wanted, and I ordered all of them, and I found out that the ordering process for this kind of stuff was much more complicated than anything I'd ever run into. And so I ordered them the equipment, and then I started thinking, okay, what do I do when a 1,200, 1,800-pound tool gets here, a machine gets here? And I started thinking, okay, I'm going to need a hoist, and I had to go research hoists and where I could buy them and get them. I researched getting a jack, getting a dolly, getting a crate dolly. And so I had to research all that stuff, and I did. Finally figured out by watching YouTube videos that there's ways to get around using that stuff. By using levers and stuff, I could move the equipment, get a few guys to help me move some of the stuff with levers and leverage and so forth. And so I went through and did all this stuff, right? Got all this stuff done. The tools arrived. I talked to truck. Oh, I called the truck company also and said, could I get your guy to take and have a, I need a lift. And to get it off the truck, because I don't have a bay. Most of this industrial stuff is delivered right to somebody has a truck bay where you drive the truck up and it slides right off. But I said, I need a lift. And so they got me a lift truck, and I got the guy with his pallet jack to take the tools into my shop with his pallet jack. Gave him extra money for doing so. And then I proceeded to take these things apart. And then I found out something I didn't realize. Industrial machines do not come put together. You have to put them together. And here in live, because I'm running out of time here for this show, I've got to take you really quickly to the end result of all this. The end result was I had to build these pieces of equipment. I had to figure out how to build them. I had to get the tools to build them. I had to get the lubricants to build them. And they didn't come with cords, because industrial equipment is usually hardwired in right there at the shop. So, my friends, this is one I hadn't researched well enough.
0: Now, from the files of Del Wamsley.
1: We're in a situation right now where people are buying assets, big assets, large apartment complexes, expensive homes, massive amounts of real estate as a hedge. And what are they hedging? They're hedging inflation, because real estate is a inflation hedged asset. It goes up when everything else goes up. Now, the reason why real estate is so good as a hedge is because, unlike gold, which may go up and down with the value as inflation occurs, it doesn't put off any income. And so real estate is producing income. It's producing rental income for the people that are doing it the right way. So whether or not my asset goes up or whether it doesn't, I'm hedged, because I'm going to get income either way. Now, if there's massive inflation, then my asset keeps up with inflation. It's not the money. It's the lifestyle. Have a wonderful day.
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8: 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It will truly be a veritable cornucopia of sports topics, a little bit of football, not that it's good topic of conversation regarding Jonathan Cooper. We'll talk soccer, the other football, as the U.S. gets going in the World Cup tonight, a little basketball. It's going to be a lot of different sports covered, and I would love to get your thoughts at 719-247-1313. You could call or text into the show. Also, keep that number handy because you will have a chance to win tickets to PBR Space Cowboys, Elite Team Bull Riding, and a concert with two of country's biggest stars in Tim McGraw and Chris Jansen. So that is the number. Win it. Is time to try and win those tickets. Of course, if you are watching the show on the live stream, anywhere you scroll, which I also highly recommend, you could drop a comment right there. Let's start with hockey. As the Carolina Hurricanes are now one win away from winning the Stanley Cup, and it does feel like this series has shifted towards Carolina, not just because of the fact that they lead the series, but doesn't it just feel like Carolina is trending in one direction and Vegas is trending in the other? Carolina trending good, Vegas not so much. Well, there's an inflection point in there on why it feels that way and why the results have started to go Carolina's way. It's Brandon Bussey. Brandon Bussey being put into the net by Carolina has shifted this series and may very well win them this series and a Stanley Cup. And I said that Carolina needed to look at what has happened with Vegas and Carter Hart and what a goaltender change could do to ignite a team, to catch lightning in a bottle, which is what Vegas did when John Tortorella came in and replace Aiden Hill with Carter Hart, it sparked everything. And it allowed Vegas to get to where they are right now. And I thought Carolina needed to look at that and say, maybe we need to do that as well. And you had some evidence that Brandon Bussey might be able to give you something when he replaced Frederik Andersen in Game 3. Well, now it is time for John Tortorella in Vegas to look at Carolina and say, we got to catch some of that lightning in the bottle. It is time for Vegas to go to Aiden Hill to try and save this series and keep them alive to win a Stanley Cup. It's time. Brandon Bussey has not only turned this series, he was a big reason why they won last night. He makes 23 saves. He faced 6 high-danger chances. You could argue that Vegas was the better team last night in some of the underlying metrics if it had not been for some of the saves that Brandon Bussey made. He faced 6 high-danger shots, and he stopped 4 of them. And how about the 2 he made in the third period? The one early in the third, when you knew Vegas was going to come out buzzing in the final 20 minutes because this stranglehold that they had over the second period was gone because Carolina outplayed them and outscored them in the second. You knew Vegas was going to come at Carolina with everything they've got at the beginning of that third period, and they did. And Brett Howden is right on the doorstep. Tries to shoot the puck, and he didn't get a lot on it. But how about the reaction from Brandon Bussey to reach his glove out there and be able to make that save to keep it 3-1? And then very late in the game, we don't know what would have happened in the last 75 seconds if Carolina would have scored, because they would have needed another one. But on the power play, with about 2 minutes left, Brandon Bussey makes another save with Shea Theodore, shoots it off the post, and he was able to gather it and deny Tomas Hertl and keep the scoreline where it was. And that's after a game 4 in which Brandon Bussey, I thought, made multiple big saves, crucial saves, to help Carolina win that game. Brandon Bussey was asked after the game about willing the Carolina Hurricanes towards a Stanley Cup.
9: I don't know if I'm willing the team. We like our game right now. It's fun to be a part of. We work hard. We sacrifice. We care about the guy next to each other. So good win tonight for us. Enjoy it tonight. Tomorrow we move on to game 6.
8: Maybe he's not willing them, because when you say he's willing them, it implies that he's doing it alone. He's not. He's not. But he has been the catalyst for this series turning in Carolina's favor. And the big saves that Brandon Bussey is making, that's what Vegas is lacking right now with Carter Hart, who did it routinely throughout these playoffs, right? Remember game 1 of the Western Conference Final against Colorado? He made a number of big saves. Saves that go above, these are the saves he's supposed to make. Carter Hart's not making those anymore. In fact, expected goals against, or goals saved above expected, in the Colorado series, Carter Hart was on the plus side of that 3 out of the 4 games. In this Carolina series, which has already been 5 games, 0. you could mark down Carter Hart for one, at least one big save a night. One highlight reel save a night. Now you can argue he's not even stopping all the shots he's supposed to be stopping. I think we all see it. We see the writing on the wall. As much as this has been a magic carpet ride for the Vegas Golden Knights and Carter Hart, it has come to an end. It is time to go to a goaltender that I remember distinctly, John Tortorella, talking in the Colorado series about how much he believed in both of his goalies, Carter Hart and Aiden Hill, and pointed out that Aiden Hill has won a Stanley Cup. Now, I'm not playing revisionist history here. And we've talked a lot about goaltender changes, it seems like, with Carolina, Colorado, now Vegas. I'm not saying that John Tortorella went with Carter Hart too long. Right? I'm just saying for game six, it's time. This guy is trending in the wrong direction and the team is going with him. You have to do something to try and flip it back, to try and catch some of the lightning in the bottle that Carolina has with Brandon Bussy. And John Tortorella, after the game, was asked whether he had any inclination in that game, in the third period, after Carter Hart got lit up in the second, to go to Aiden Hill. Here's a very John Tortorella response.
10: John, did you consider at all going to Aiden Hill in the third period, or was there any conversation
11: or thought
10: about
11: Christ.
10: It?
11: Oh, Christ, that could be the stupidest question I've heard.
8: It's not a stupid question, and he knows it. John Tortorella knows it. It's just, it's the bedside manner. Like, other coaches would just say, no, we believe in Carter. Like, and maybe they feel like it's a stupid question, but I don't think that it is. It's just with John Tortorella, that's how he answers those kind of questions. It's not a stupid question. Because we've seen the trend over the last few games. Carter Hart in this series is just not what he has been since John Tortorella put him in the Vegas net with 8 games left in the regular season. And this is what happens in today's NHL. Okay, and we have talked about this phenomenon on multiple occasions, and we've applied it to the Colorado Avalanche on multiple occasions. The number of bona fide franchise goaltenders in the NHL, you could count on one hand. Out of 32 teams, you could count on one hand the number of franchise goaltenders. Unquestioned number ones, don't even give a thought to go into somebody else. It's Ilya Sorokin with the Islanders. It's Andre Vasilevsky, who just won the Vezina Trophy. It's Igor Shesterkin in New York. And it's Connor Hellebuck. And there are some guys that are in the next kind of tier here. But Jake Oettinger, who has the capability, has shown the capability of being a franchise goaltender, he's been pushed by Casey DeSmith all year. There was an open question in Dallas whether on any given night it would be better to play Jake Oettinger or Casey DeSmith. UC Saros, who I normally would include in that group for Nashville this year, had a down year. We'll see if he bounces back. Sergei Bobrovsky went right down the tubes this year for Florida. So the number is decreasing. It's already dwindled down from what it used to be. And there's different reasons. It could be the talent. It could be the talent of the goaltenders maybe going down. It's the talent of the skaters going up. I could tell you that. It's much more difficult to have a goalie that night in and night out can stifle teams. So there's a lot of different reasons, but the fact of the matter is it's dwindled down to a less than a third of the teams in the league, and it might be decreasing more with the way that some of these goaltenders went this year. So if you're not the Islanders, the Lightning, the Rangers, and Winnipeg, this is what you do. You ride the hot hand. You go with the guy for a while, and when it is clear that that ride has ended, you have to know when it is time to shift and go the other guy. Jared Bednar did this. There can be some criticisms of Jared Bednar and the Colorado Avalanche for this playoff run, especially in the Western Conference Final. I'm not criticizing him for when he decided to go to Mackenzie Blackwood. He went to Mackenzie Blackwood at the right time, and Blackwood was not even close to the reason why they lost Game 4. It's just time. John Tortorella was right to ride it out with Carter Hart as long as he has, but now your backs are against the wall. You have no margin for error, and you're going up against a team that has not lost back-to-back games in forever. And now you're saying, we got to beat them the last two games of this season. Well, how are you going to do that when Brandon Bussey is playing the way he's playing? You're going to leave it to chance that this great story that is Brandon Bussey is going to come crashing down at the very end here? Or are you going to be proactive and you're going to do something about it, just like when you came in and took over this job? Like, that's what's so crazy to me. If John Tortorella is truly unwilling to do this, and we'll see. I don't know that he's unwilling. But if he's unwilling, like, look at what team you're coaching. The Vegas Golden Knights, in the entirety of their existence, which you and I know very well, we've been around since day one. We know everything about the Vegas Golden Knights. Their whole identity has been changing out goaltenders and coaches like they change out socks. That's been part of the key to their success. Anytime a coach or a goaltender is not getting what they need to out of the team in terms of results, they can them. One of the first notable things that Vegas did, and it helped perpetuate the villain that they are, is the way that they screwed over Marc-Andre Fleury. Like, it was one of the first high-profile things. We were just getting to know what Vegas was all about, and they screwed over Marc-Andre Fleury. This is an organization that has no problem changing out goalies. And the fact that John Tortorella's first order of business and the most consequential thing that he's done is make a goaltender change. How could he be looking at this like it's completely out of the question? I suspect that Adin Hill is going to start. I know John Tortorella is a stubborn guy. He doesn't have a contract beyond this year, and his team is one loss away from having their season come to an end. He can't seriously be betting on his future employment status with the club over Carter Hart. It was fun while it lasted, and I'm not saying that Carter Hart doesn't have a future. This is the way it works in the NHL. They'll go to Adin Hill, see what they get out of him for the next game or two, go into next year with Carter Hart a part of it. Maybe he's their number one, but you gotta know when it's time. And as great as Carter Hart has played, he's not on that list of bona fide franchise goaltenders. He's just not. It has to be time. and see if you could replicate what Carolina has with Brandon Bussey. Because he's been the catalyst that has turned this series in Carolina's favor. 719-247-1313. Take your thoughts on Carolina moving within a game of winning the Stanley Cup, in large part because of the goaltending of Brandon Bussey. Coming up next, the latest in the Jonathan Cooper saga with the Denver Broncos, and this story has taken a bad turn overnight. We'll get to it next.
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13: Moving along on I-25, Union, Austin Bluffs, Powers, Academy, Stetson Hills, Fillmore, same deal as you go up and down Woodman. I-25 all looking like a typical Friday afternoon. Very heavy volume in places. We'll keep you updated. I'm Coyote, that's traffic.
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19: A better life with Dr. Sanjay Gupta.
20: If you are struggling with substance abuse, alcohol, pills, whatever it may be, first of all, it's nothing to be ashamed of. We know addiction is a brain disease, and we also know getting into recovery can be tough. Also, in case this helps, I want to tell you about a new study out of Harvard School of Public Health, which found that spiritual belief, the idea of a steady religious practice, had a protective effect from addiction. Experts we talked to told us there were probably a few reasons why this might be the case. Number one, excessive drug and alcohol use would not be the norm in a religious community, and people want to fit in. Two, a belief in a higher power provides people with hope and solace, great foils for addiction. And three, and I think there's some merit to this, regular attendance in a faith community also provides connection. Just like in AA, camaraderie and social support is often what you need. I'm Dr. Sanjay Gupta, helping you live a better life.
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0: 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We make it, you bake it. Speaking of top pops. So this is awful. What is going on with Jonathan Cooper. But I had said that what had to be rectified here is whose accounting of the events of last week are closer to the truth. Because what Jonathan Cooper described in terms of what happened in the domestic dispute with his girlfriend was a little tamer than what she said it was. And the thing that kept sticking out to me in her affidavit, as opposed to his, was where she said that he picked her up by her neck and held her in the air for almost a minute. That was the thing that stuck out to me. There were other things in there that weren't in Jonathan Cooper's affidavit, but were in hers. But that was the big one. And now Jonathan Cooper has been arrested again. The reason why he was arrested was because he violated a protection order by texting his girlfriend 20 times and by showing up to her house or apartment and knocking on the door to try and talk to her. Now, his lawyer will say it was not a no-contact prevention protection order. That's legalese that I'm not willing to get into. I'm just trying to say both sides here. That's why Jonathan Cooper was arrested. His lawyer says it's okay that... Okay. Legally, it's okay that he did that because it was a no-contact protection order. But what has come out with this second arrest of Jonathan Cooper in less than a week's time or in about a week's time is that he is facing an additional felony charge. Two more charges have been put on top of what he was initially charged with, one of which is a felony second degree assault by strangulation. And why this is being tacked on after the fact is because the young woman, Jonathan Cooper's girlfriend, after the arrest happened, after they both got arrested, they both told police their version of the events. And when she was released, she went to get examined by a doctor. So the initial charges... according to police, because of the he said, she said nature of it, and because the evidence in the police's mind did not line up with Jonathan Cooper assaulting his girlfriend by strangulation, they didn't see the evidence of that at the scene. They didn't charge him with it. But now you have a doctor who examines this young woman and says that, yes, some of her injuries were consistent with strangulation. And when Jonathan Cooper was arrested for violating this protection order, he admitted to police that he put his hands on her neck. And he, so now we have a story changing. And I wondered whose event, whose account of the events was closer to the truth. Well, now in the second time that Jonathan Cooper has been interviewed by police, he's now admitting to a degree that his girlfriend's story is closer to the truth than his was. So now Jonathan Cooper is facing two felonies. And he violated this protection order. This has obviously gotten worse for Jonathan Cooper in the last week. Already a situation which would sure draw the attention of the NFL league office. And I said that it would make, once the legal process and the NFL process took place, then it would be to the turn to the Denver Broncos and whether they feel like all of this is worth keeping Jonathan Cooper on the roster for. And Sean Payton had just said yesterday that he had a long talk with Jonathan Cooper. I don't know the details of that conversation, but if you had a long talk with Jonathan Cooper about this situation, I have to imagine at some point during that long talk that Sean Payton or somebody with the Broncos told him, don't get into more trouble. Don't compound this. Don't make it worse than it already is. And Jonathan Cooper went right out the very next night and made it worse. And I don't know what he told the Denver Broncos, but if he told the Denver Broncos initially the same thing he told police, well, now he's adding on top of it and saying that he did put his hand on her neck. I'm not saying this is one of the instances where the cover-up is worse than the crime. No, domestic violence, physical assault, the act is bad. Okay, but now you're throwing on top of it that Jonathan Cooper was not being 100% truthful with law enforcement. If what this doctor says and her findings of the injuries that Jonathan Cooper's girlfriend sustained are true, and what reason would there be for a doctor to lie? I don't even want to get down that road. But if I said it from the beginning, if her account of events is more accurate than his, it's going to get worse. And it's going to get worse in the eyes of the law, first and foremost. It's going to get worse in the eyes of the NFL. And it's going to get worse in the eyes of the Denver Broncos. And it's just going to mount the pressure. And I see it with this second arrest. Sean Keeler of the Denver Post writing a column today saying that Jonathan Cooper should not be a Denver Bronco anymore. And I'll say that if everything that is now being alleged and everything that he is now being charged with is true, I think that the Denver Broncos certainly have to consider Jonathan Cooper not being a part of the team anymore. Because the Denver Broncos have done a lot right, maybe everything, in terms of building up the culture. Sean Payton just yesterday was making a point, and he should. He should make a point to talk about how they haven't had off-field issues. The culture that he has created in Denver that has been perpetuated by Greg Penner in other ways, like the raise that Pat Surtain got, the new contract, the extension for George Payton, the new contract for Sean Payton. Like, the Denver Broncos have done a lot since Greg Penner and Kerry Walton have taken over to show that they are a model organization, or trying to be. having somebody that is charged with the things that Jonathan Cooper is, I think that flies in the face of what the Broncos have been trying to do. Now, there's one more step here, you know, beyond this, which is, you know, I know NFL fans, they certainly like to chastise and scold and criticize the organizations that employ people accused of the same things Jonathan Cooper is, right? The Cincinnati Bengals for a long time were that team, now Kansas City is. This is where it becomes tricky because this is a glass houses and stone situation. It seems like NFL fans, when it's not their team, are very quick to say, you can't keep this guy around. You have to cut him. He's got to be gone. How can you employ somebody like this? And then when it's somebody on their own team, then people get quiet. It's tough. I understand the human side of that. That it's easy to sit there and say that these guys should not be on their teams. And then it happens to you or it happens to your team and you're put in this terrible position of, one, you were criticizing other fans and other teams for supporting these people. And now it's happening to you and you're like, well, you don't want to lose a player of Jonathan Cooper's caliber because he does help the Denver Broncos win. It's a difficult position that you as a fan are put in. Because you want to say they should stand by somebody who up until now, by all accounts, has been a great teammate and a good human being. But at the same time, you've called for other teams to cut bait with players like this. Take your thoughts at 719-247-1313. Again, Jonathan Cooper arrested for a second time. The reason for the arrest was that he violated a protection order by trying to essentially talk to his girlfriend either by text or by showing up at her residence. And then we have now found out that there are two additional counts put on to the initial charges, one of which is a felony, second-degree assault by strangulation. Bad. Bad situation. 719-247-1313.
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2: Friday evening, you can expect overnight lows to be mild in the 50s for many. A few lingering storms are possible in the southeast corner of the state, while the rest of us stay dry and warm into the weekend days. With your KKTV 11 Alert weather, I'm meteorologist Josephine Sage.
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4: Well, we don't have any reports of stalls or accidents at this time. We are building very heavy volume around town. Friday afternoon stuff, nothing really out of the ordinary. Up and down I-25, Union, Austin Bluffs, Powers, Academy, Stetson Hills, Fillmore, and Woodman. 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I'm Coyote, that's traffic.
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11: People have started using AI for all sorts of things, but I cannot think of an area where the stakes are higher than your health. First of all, I'll tell you this. I know doctors who have cracked some seemingly impossible cases with the help of AI, so it can be a powerful tool. But AI can also hallucinate, provide bad advice, and be just as confident when it does that. If you do decide to plug any personal medical information into one of these chatbots, you should know that while the companies that created them have robust privacy protections in place, they are not bound by HIPAA, like your healthcare provider is. Whatever the advice presented to you, take it with a degree of healthy skepticism. Always get a second opinion. And remember, if you ever experience concerning symptoms, skip the AI consult and head straight to the ER. I'm Dr. Sanjay Gupta, helping you live a better life.
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Do want to shift to soccer coming up here shortly because the U.S. portion of the World Cup begins tonight. Already had a great match. I would say two of the three matches so far in the World Cup have been worth watching. The Mexico-South Africa game for the absolute chaos that was, and then it was an exciting finish between Canada and Bosnia earlier this afternoon, finished up right before I went on air. So hopefully tonight follows suit, and there's an entertaining match between the USA and Paraguay. But I do want to get this text in from Aaron regarding Jonathan Cooper and the difficult position that I think a lot of fans are put into, because you support your team, you want your team to succeed, meaning you want the best players on your team. And Jonathan Cooper has been one of the better players for the Denver Broncos. But then this happens. And it's not your fault by any stretch of the imagination. And suddenly it might get a little complicated. Not so much for Aaron. Aaron on the text line at 719-247-1313 says, "I'm a Broncos fan, fire him." And I certainly, as a Chiefs fan, I have dealt with this. And I do not, I have wanted Rashee Rice, still want Rashee Rice to not be on the Kansas City Chiefs anymore. They're waiting for him to get out of jail. And when Tyreek Hill went through his stuff, I didn't want him on the team. But if he's going to stay, and maybe a lot of Broncos fans are in the same boat as Aaron. They're like, nope, not, this is not what we're about. We don't want to support somebody who behaves this way. But what if he sticks around? I guess that's more the tricky situation. Right? Because you're going to root for the Broncos. You're not, I mean, it's so silly, the idea that you're going to give up on being a fan of a team you've been a fan of your whole life because of one player that you have no control over whether he's on the team or not. All you could say is like what Aaron's saying. I don't want him on the team. I don't know that Aaron has Greg Penner's ear. If all of this stuff that, and there's more, two more charges on top of what he was initially charged with, if all this is true and he's found guilty and he did all this stuff, then I just think, how can you, as the Denver Broncos, continue to, make strides to be one of the more well-respected organizations, because the way you go about your business and the way that you, interact in the community and everything. The Broncos have done so much right, and they've done so much good, and that now you got this, and it's complete opposite of everything that the Broncos are trying to make themselves into with Greg Penner and Kerry Walton as the owners. But if they stick with him, and if he's on the team, now is where you're in real spot, because now people on social media are saying, how can you support? It's like, I've been a Broncos fan my whole life. Not my decision to keep him on the team. I want the team to be successful. Jonathan Cooper would probably be a part of why they are successful, but I wish that they could do it without him. And I think that's probably where a lot of
people are right now. This coming in from the 719, this is from Doug. When Michael Vick came back as a Broncos fan, if the Broncos would have picked him up, I would have no longer supported the team when he was on it. That's strong. That's strong that you would do that. I don't think a lot of people would, but I don't want to criticize those who wouldn't. Doug, I mean, I would say for you, Doug, good on you for putting your morality above your fandom. But I don't know that we can hold everyone to that standard. And then where's the line, too? I mean, it's one of 53 guys on a team that you've supported your whole life. If you feel that strongly, Doug, when it came to, you know, Michael Vick and the dog fighting, then good on you. But I'm not going to hold everyone to that standard. But I can hold the Broncos to that standard, right? To make the right decision here. And I'm not saying it's an easy decision. Because there's another aspect of this and what Jonathan Cooper told the police that I'm not saying should mean that the Broncos shouldn't cut him or anything like that. But there was a part in the affidavit, and Mike Kliss tweeted this out, that Cooper questioned, this is directly from the affidavit, Cooper questioned where the anger and aggression came from. And when asked, confirmed he's had two serious concussions in the past, both from football. This thing might turn into a much, much bigger conversation. Beyond just whether the Broncos should keep Jonathan Cooper or not. And I think that there are parallels with the Brendan Sorsby story down at Texas Tech. Right? And where two things have to be true, right? Actions have consequences, but you can also empathize a little bit with the circumstances that led to those actions. And I'll explain. So Brendan Sorsby says he has a gambling addiction. And we know that men of his age are being targeted and bombarded with sports betting advertising. We know that's their target demographic. And if he succumbed to a gambling addiction, and that's what caused him to do what he did and lay all those bets down, including the ones on Indiana sports, including Indiana football when he was a member of that team, you can empathize. And this is what Texas Tech is trying to do. They're trying to say, you know, we got to support this guy. And they're just, to me, they're going about it all wrong. Because I think that there's a way here that they can support him in his addiction and try to get him the help that he needs. We know Texas Tech is heavily resourced. So you agree with Texas Tech saying, we want to back this guy. Now, the cynic in you is saying, why are you doing this? Because he's going to play football for you in the fall. But maybe there are some people at Texas Tech that legitimately want to help Brendan Sorsby. And that's great. But does he have to play football? The actions have consequences. Right? He could be a gambling addict, but if he bets on his team,
that has forever been the cardinal sin. And you can't play football anymore. You can't play sports anymore when you bet on your own team. We have set a long precedent. I don't think anybody is looking at that precedent and saying, well, maybe it's a bit antiquated.

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1: Those can help in that. But he's also charged with second-degree assault by strangulation. And there are consequences for that. So if it turns out, and we are moving at warp speed here. We just, in the last week, have had another huge turn in this story with him getting arrested. Again. But we're moving light years beyond this. If this is a byproduct of traumatic brain injuries and CTE, then you feel for Jonathan Cooper just like you feel for so many football players. But actions have consequences, and should that mean that he doesn't get to play football? I think so. More after this.
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4: While we don't have any reports of stalls or accidents at this time, we are building very heavy volume around town. Friday afternoon stuff, nothing really out of the ordinary. Up and down I-25, Union, Austin Bluffs, Powers, Academy, Stetson Hills, Fillmore, and Woodman. 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I'm Coyote. That's traffic.
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6: Colleague of mine was telling me the other day about how their Instagram feed is filled with videos, most of them kind of funny, about how grandparents and friends tend to bulldoze new parents out of the way to get to see their baby. As a dad of three daughters, I know how life really does become all about them the moment those kids are born. But I also know parents are still people, too, who need their own attention beyond being mom or dad. And moms, in particular in those early years, can feel especially invisible in the eyes of other people. So what can you do to stop contributing to what is known as maternal invisibility? Women we spoke to said these two things were the most helpful. When people stop to ask how they could best support them, number one, or when they took the initiative to handle certain tasks that obviously needed to be done. I'm Dr. Sanjay Gupta, helping you live a better life.
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7: 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We'll get back to Jonathan Cooper, arrested again for violating a protection order, and two new charges have been added based on stemming from the incident last week, one of which is a felony. Second degree assault via strangulation, I believe, is the official terminology of that. And that certainly sparked some conversation, and I want to continue it. But there are other things that I want to get to during today's show, and I do want to start this hour by discussing what starts tonight, and that's the U.S. men's national team competing on home soil in the World Cup for the first time since 1994. And I am very glad, I'll just say this, before I get into their chances in this tournament, I am glad that the negativity has subsided a little bit surrounding this team. There was a lot of it, and I'm not saying that it was all unfounded, right? But you're talking about some of the results, you're talking about comments from some of the players, all the way up until Mauricio Pochettino put together this squad. Right? And then you had the whole Chris Richards thing with Crystal Palace. Were they honest with Pochettino about Richards' injury status? So a lot of negative, right? In addition to a lot of negativity around the World Cup. But what I suspected was once the matches began, because we've seen this in the Olympics, any international event, there's going to be, you know, politics that are brought into it, right? That could add negativity. There's even been negativity about some of the venues and things like that. It's natural. What you hope is that when the matches start, or when the games begin, in a more general sense, whether it's the World Cup or the Olympics, that everyone will be so focused on the games, the matches, and they'll enjoy what makes the World Cup so great. I know that FIFA is corrupt. We all know that. There's a lot of things going on around this World Cup that's not great. But the soccer can be amazing. And I think we've already seen it. The Mexico-South Africa game was absolute chaos. There was a great finish today between Canada and Bosnia. Bosnia got out to a 1-0 lead, and Canada had to rally to at least earn a point. So we've had already some compelling matches, and hopefully tonight for the U.S. is similar. Not similar to Mexico-South Africa. I don't think, I mean, as much of as much as I love looking at a car accident, and rather just really compelling, exciting soccer. But I think you're already seeing that some of the negativity has subsided. Chris Richards, good to go. Don't have to worry about that anymore. And I think people are in this stage. And if you're a fan of the U.S. men's national team, you know this better than other fan bases. But I think many fan bases go through this. Right? You get to this sweet spot where the event is about to begin, whether it's a Super Bowl, an NBA Finals, the playoffs, whatever it might be. And you're overwhelmed with hope. Because you, deep down, even if you're critical, and even if it sounds like you hate the team that you root for, deep down you love them and you want them to do well. And we're in that spot right now. Now you're looking at this team in its totality. Everyone is healthy. Everybody is available. You're looking at this golden generation and saying they might be able to do something special here. And you remember that they brought in Pochettino for a reason. That he was a better hire, a more accomplished coach than his predecessors. You know, like, they got the coach. They got a golden generation of players. The players are still young, but not that young. Right? Last time around, they were just young. But now, they're a little bit more seasoned. They know a little bit more what to expect. They're more mature. They're really in a sweet spot, I think, right now. And the tournament is on home soil. So there's a lot of good, and that's great. Now, I'll say the two things. One, don't mess it up night one. Okay, don't mess it up night one by putting together a bad performance tonight against Paraguay. Take it to them. This is a team you should beat. Get the group stage off to a better start than Canada just did. And keep this positivity going, this positive train rolling down the tracks for another week, because they won't play again until next Friday. So don't mess that up, U.S. But my feeling about this tournament overall for the U.S. is as follows. If not now, then when? If not now, then when? And what's the subject of that sentence? I don't know. Is that a win in the knockout round? Is it winning the whole tournament? I don't know what that is. Truly. But whatever they're going to do, whatever height that U.S. men's soccer is going to get to, it has to be in this tournament. Right? Because what other opportunity, like, Pochettino is going to be gone at the end of the World Cup. He's already talking with other teams. you may only get this collection of coach and players this one time. And again, they're not young anymore. And they got a player in Christian Pulisic who is playing overseas in big time matches for a big club. Right? That used to be the environment. No, everyone, all these guys play, it's funny. All these guys play in MLS. None of them play at big clubs. And then we see how scrappy and hardworking the MLS guys are on the U.S. men's national team. And we're like, we want a bunch of those guys, not the guys that go overseas and play for big clubs. We want MLS guys because they're gritty, they're tough. We just, if you're a fan of the U.S. men's national team, you're never satisfied, right? But whatever they're going to do, they have to do it now. There is no World Cup that I can see, and I know never say never, but there's no other World Cup on the horizon. There's no players that I know of right now that are in the pipeline and are not on this team yet where you could say, well, not now, but 4 years from now. We've been doing that for how long? At some point, it's got to be now. So whatever they're going to do, we may see the best performance from the U.S. men's national team in a World Cup that we will ever see in our lives in this tournament. That's a real possibility. And I know we all hope for the momentum to carry on and a new generation of soccer players in this country or a new generation of kids in this country decide, I want to do soccer. And we're growing it. And if the youth soccer system in this country, which is a whole nother thing, doesn't ruin them, then maybe there is a chance that there's an even better U.S. men's national team down the line. But I'm just, you know, I'm 41 years old. I feel like I still have a lot of life left, but I've been spending these 41 years saying, well, not now, but maybe the next one. But if we just do this, then it will lead to this and this. And then in 4 years, in 8 years, it's got to be now. It has to be. So what is that? The way I've drawn things up, it doesn't look great for the U.S. once they get out of the group. I am very confident. Maybe I shouldn't be, but I am very confident that they will get out of their group. They may even win their group. But beyond that, things get dicey, which you would expect. Right? With the number of elite teams in the world, yeah, it's going to get much more difficult. But I was talking with Switchbacks head coach Alan McCann today about this. And I think where I'm at here is just get out of the group without much trouble. Okay, look good, beat the teams that you're supposed to beat, like Paraguay, keep the momentum going, keep the good vibes up, get out of the group stage, and just take your chances. If you're a U.S. soccer fan, the goal scored by Landon Donovan will be forever etched in your memory. Give yourself a chance to have that again. That's the whole beauty of this tournament is, yeah, we do the group stage and it's kind of a slog a little bit and not every game is one that you're going to be glued to and it feels like it takes a while. But once you get out, then chaos can reign. It's not at the very end, right? We kind of have a decent idea of who's going to be there at the very end, but that first round of matches in the knockout round, it could be complete and utter chaos. And why can't the U.S. take advantage of that and stick around in this tournament for a bit longer than most people are prognosticating that they will? But it's got to start with the group stage. Play well in the group stage. don't have what happened to you, don't have what happened to Canada happen to you and stub your toe right out of the gate and already behind the eight ball and needing, you know, to beat a team 3-0 or 4-0 to put your goal differential in a better spot. Take care of business in the group stage. Get out of it feeling good about the way that you're playing and take your chances. Who knows who they're going to end up playing? But whatever they're going to do, whatever U.S. men's soccer is going to be able to achieve on this world stage, it's got to be this year. It just has to be. So I welcome your thoughts as to what that is. How far do you think this team is capable of going? The way I look at it, it's getting out of the group and maybe it coming to an end there. But I could be swayed. It's what the group stage is for. You feel a certain way. I mean, they certainly played, I thought they played well against Germany in their last tune-up. That's part of the reason why the good vibes and some of the good vibes have returned and some of the negativity has gone away. I think that was a solid performance by the U.S. So, carry that on. Look good in the group. Won't take much. Won't take much for us to buy in. But looking forward to it tonight, 7 o'clock, USA and Paraguay in SoFi Stadium. In fact, I saw on the TV that Jim Harbaugh and Mauricio Pochettino did a jersey swap. Where's Sean McVay? Isn't that the Rams house there at SoFi? So everybody's healthy. Everybody's available. This is a golden generation. You got Pochettino as the coach. It's, I know I've said this 100 times. I'll say it 101 times. It's got to be now. 719-247-1313. Back after this.
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9: Well, we don't have any reports of stalls or accidents at this time. We are building very heavy volume around town. Friday afternoon stuff, nothing really out of the ordinary. Up and down I-25, Union, Austin Bluffs, Powers, Academy, Stetson Hills, Fillmore, and Woodman. 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
16: Breast cancer is the most common cancer among women in the world. And according to a new study out of the University of Washington School of Medicine, an estimated 3.5 million cases a year are expected by 2050. Now, the good news is we've gotten so much better at screening, earlier detection, and cutting-edge treatments in many countries, including here in the United States. But even here in America, black women have a death rate from breast cancer that is 40% higher than white women, a disparity that exists despite our world-class treatment infrastructure. 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And remember this, you should start getting mammograms. At what age? 40. That's when you should start. I'm Dr. Sanjay Gupta, helping you live a better life.
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0: PBR Space Cowboys, presented by the U.S. Space Force, will bring elite team bull riding and a live concert by Grammy Award-winning superstar Tim McGraw and multi-platinum country star Chris Jansen to Falcon Stadium on June 20th. If you would like to go, I have a four-pack of tickets for the 13th texter to text Cowboys and their name to 719-247-1313. Good luck. And we're giving away tickets all next week as well. But don't wait. Obviously, law of averages. Enter early, enter often. The big local story today is an extremely unfortunate one with Jonathan Cooper, Broncos linebacker, being arrested again for violating a protection order against his girlfriend that he had the domestic violence incident with last week. And then when he was arrested, it was also made known that there are two more charges that have been put on Jonathan Cooper, one of which is a felony, is second-degree assault via strangulation. This lines up with his girlfriend's account of the events where Jonathan Cooper allegedly picked her up by her neck. And when this woman went to a doctor after the incident was over and after she got out of jail because she was arrested as well, the doctor said that she had injuries that were consistent with strangulation. And Jonathan Cooper also told police when they arrested him the second time that he did put his hands on her neck, which is important to note that even Cooper's story is changing a little bit here. This coming in from Eric, and I think it's a really important text. How about Cooper gets convicted before people jump to cutting him? Let justice play out first. He's entitled to due process. 100%. And you can never say that enough. But I think the conversation that we had in the previous hour was with the caveat of if this is all true. And I even said it last week when the incident happened. If this is true, if he did this, and I said if her account of the events is closer to the truth than his, he's got an even bigger problem than he had last week. And now we're finding out more, including Cooper telling police that he did put his hands on her neck. It's getting worse for him. But Eric is absolutely right. There is still a court proceeding, and the justice system will play itself out. I agree. We're talking about if this is all. No, I don't think anybody is saying that they should preemptively. Well, I don't know. Maybe Sean Keeler of the Denver Post is. I didn't read his entire column. But I don't think anybody is saying right now, on the spot, today, cut Jonathan Cooper. We're in June. The season doesn't start till September. I think he's due in court in July. The Broncos have time on their side when it comes to what they're going to do. So I think we're all on the same page here in terms of that. If this happened, and if her account of the events are true, and Jonathan Cooper gets charged with two felonies and found guilty of those, then that's the conversation that we're having. So I think we're all on the same page. I don't think anybody is saying because of allegations that he should be cut. We're talking about if these are more than allegations, if this is fact, if he did all this, then the decision for the Denver Broncos. And Mike Kliss pointed out something important on on X earlier today. The kind of baseline for the NFL when it comes to a suspension for domestic violence is 6 games. And in that rule, in the collective bargaining agreement, they do say you don't have to be found guilty. Okay, that's important too, even for what Eric is texting in, that the NFL does not have to wait for the legal process to play out. Maybe that's what Denver should do, and maybe that's what a lot of fans are saying. I want to wait till I weigh in and say he should be cut or not. I want that to play out. That's fine. But the NFL doesn't have to wait. They say in their rules, the idea, and I'm not directly quoting it, but it's the idea of playing in the NFL is a privilege. And when you are in the public eye playing in the most popular league in this country, you are held to an even higher standard than even you and I are, us average Joes. So the NFL can suspend Jonathan Cooper just based on what has happened. Because it's a stain on the shield. Right? As corny as that sounds, the NFL takes that very seriously. Do they do what they need to do to show that they take it seriously all the time? No, but it's something that they say is very important. So they can suspend him for 6 games just based on where we're at today. So it would not, I don't think it would be, I think the Broncos could make a decision on Jonathan Cooper in much the same way. The Broncos don't have to wait for all of this to play out. If they don't want to, if they want to, then that's fine. But they have the ability, the Broncos and the NFL have the ability to act right now if they want to. So due process and all that kind of stuff, I'm all for it. But there, you know, playing in the NFL, it's different than quote unquote real life. And the NFL can say, you did this, and playing in the NFL is a privilege, and you need to be held to a higher standard. And just because you brought this mark against your team in this league, you're suspended for 6 games, which is very different than getting cut, right? That's why I'm saying the Broncos, and I talked about this yesterday with Sean Payton's comments, like, The Broncos should absolutely let the legal process play out and the NFL come down with the hammer, so to speak, on Jonathan Cooper. That's what you pay Roger Goodell for if you're an owner. You are the person that's supposed to carry these things out. And then the Broncos can decide what to do after that. But that's why you have a commissioner. To act on behalf and to take some of the, if you want to call it pressure, off of individual franchises of punishing a player themselves. So just important things certainly to note that one, Jonathan Cooper does seem to be at least adding to his account of the events, and it's getting closer to what she said is true, and the NFL does not have to wait for the legal process to play out to suspend Jonathan Cooper. And I don't think that the Broncos necessarily have to wait either. I have a feeling that they will. 719-247-1313, more Drive Time Sports after this.
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2: Friday evening, you can expect overnight lows to be mild in the 50s for many. A few lingering storms are possible in the southeast corner of the state, while the rest of us stay dry and warm into the weekend days. With your KKTV 11 Alert weather, I'm meteorologist Josephine Sage.
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4: Well, we don't have any reports of stalls or accidents at this time. We are building very heavy volume around town. Friday afternoon stuff, nothing really out of the ordinary. 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I'm Coyote, that's traffic.
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24: A Better Life with Dr. Sanjay Gupta.
25: We've talked a lot about measles over the past year, but mumps has largely flown under the radar, even though it's been making a bit of a comeback as well. That's because fewer people are getting the MMR vaccine, which stands for measles, mumps, and rubella. The vaccine's been around for decades. It is effective. It is safe. What makes mumps outbreaks difficult to contain is that symptoms usually don't appear for 2 to 3 weeks after someone's been exposed. And that can make it hard to pin down where that exposure took place. And someone who is infected can transmit the virus to someone else before they are symptomatic. If you get sick, which could manifest like a run-of-the-mill respiratory virus or the telltale swelling of your cheeks and jaw, all you can really do at that point is to treat the symptoms and also isolate yourself so you don't infect anyone else. I'm Dr. Sanjay Gupta, helping you live a better life.
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We make it, you bake it. Speaking of winning, congrats to Dale, who picked up a four tickets to PBR Space Cowboys, which will be June 20th at Falcon Stadium, featuring Tim McGraw. He's a big deal. Should be a fun event. Going to be giving away more tickets all next week, so be listening to the program. Last word here for now on the Jonathan Cooper stuff. Again, arrested for a second time. Two more charges have been added to the initial list that he was facing out of the domestic violence incident late last week, and got a text in that further clarification, which is, I think, very important. You know, charges are charges. You have to prove them in court, kind of what Eric was saying, you know, due process and all that kind of stuff, absolutely. But the good point that was brought up was why Jonathan Cooper got arrested again is because he violated the protection order. They did not get these new charges and say, let's go arrest him. And that was a point that Jonathan Cooper's lawyer pointed out today in court, was sure to clarify. And he was pushing back against the idea that Jonathan Cooper should have been arrested at all. Not necessarily for the initial incident, but today getting arrested. He says that the violation or the protection order did not have a no contact clause in it. So he was within his legal right, I guess, if you want to put it that way, to contact her. Is it a good idea? Well, that's another idea. That's another thing entirely. But the reason why Jonathan Cooper got arrested was because he violated the protection order, not because of the new charges. The new charges have just been put on top of what he was initially charged with. Again, because when the young woman went to the doctor after the incident, the doctor said that she had injuries consistent with strangulation. So then the DA's office said, well, we're going to add that to the charges because those weren't on the initial list of charges. And just to be fair to the entire situation, there's a lot here. It's very complicated. But it is worth noting that the police on the scene said because of the inconsistent stories that they were at odds with one another, had different accounts of what happened. So it's difficult for the police in the moment to be able to, you know, decide who's telling the truth and who's not. Now, they look for evidence, and they did say that they didn't find any evidence to support that Jonathan Cooper choked her, basically. They did not find that. So then it becomes, you know, her word against his. And it is also worth noting how every state is different. In Colorado, both of the parties that are involved in the incident get arrested. And I believe that Colorado is a state, too, that the default position is to arrest. Now, please don't quote me as a legal expert, because I'm far from it. So I'm maybe not even saying that exactly right, but I believe Colorado is a state where you need to, where officers are ordered to arrest people involved in such incidents. So
That's all the information we got, and we certainly found out over the last 7 days that there's a chance that something else, I'm not saying that Jonathan Cooper does something else, but there could be a new aspect of this story over the next 7 days. So we'll stay on it. It's not a story that I got into this business to talk about, but obviously it's important, and Jonathan Cooper is a pretty high-profile member of the Denver Broncos. So we'll see where it goes from here. But arrested today for violating the protection order against him, and then separately, two additional charges have been brought up. This coming in, Chris, back me up here. Colorado, definitely a default arrest state. If domestic violence is alleged, someone has to be arrested. And Chris, criminal defense attorney, Chris, you should just come in. I mean, unfortunate. I would love to, you know, talk to you about your Blue Jackets and all of these other things. But as you could tell, I'm drowning a little bit here. Maybe I can go to you over the coming weeks to help us understand all of this stuff that is going on. But I'm glad I'm not, and I'm not taking a side here or anything like that. I'm just trying to inform you the best that I can on this and take your reaction, because that's what I'm here for. So I appreciate you texting in, Chris, and making sure that I'm not talking out of something other than my mouth, which I have been accused of on more than one occasion. And then this coming in, the fact that they were both arrested says a lot. Even if nothing actually happened, both parties don't get arrested, but at least one does, no matter how minor. Man, our collective IQ and expertise is gonna be put to better use than over this story, right? But I appreciate it. Absolutely. But don't like, and with the Broncos, and this is so beyond what's most important in all of this, but just the conversations around the Denver Broncos. I mean, they're so positive. It's all hype. It's excitement. And for this to be dropped in right in the middle, or I guess we're not technically in the summer yet, but dropped right in here, it's a shame. But it's obviously at least secondary, if not tertiary, to all the other stuff involved in all of this. Let me shift gears, if you don't mind here, because it broke late. They announced it late yesterday that Nikita Kucherov was named the MVP. And there was certainly a case to be made for Nikita Kucherov. I don't want to go too hard at Kucherov and say that this is a sham and a farce. The question that I left you with yesterday, and I have contemplated since, what has to happen if the Colorado Avalanche, you know, we're asking the Avalanche and Joe Sakic to keep his foot on the gas, right? Continue to build. Josh Kroenke was asked yesterday about their willingness to spend up to the cap. That's going to be even higher. For the record, Josh Kroenke said as long as they're contending for a cup, they're going to continue to push to the cap. And that's what hockey owners have. Hockey owners, especially ones that have other interests, like the Kroenkes, The hard salary cap is good for them because they could say, well, we're going to spend, there's no differentiating here, because in the NBA, where the Kroenkes are running into some public pushback is because there are levels that you could go above the cap. You could go above the cap in the NBA. And people are saying, well, why don't you just do that, Stan Kroenke? With the NHL, as long as they spend to the cap,
they're good because you can't spend over the cap. It's a hard salary cap. So, and I, for the record, I believe Josh Kroenke that as the salary cap goes up, they will continue to pay as long as the Avalanche are in this window. It's really with the Nuggets right now, with the Avalanche, the Rams, and Arsenal, it's all good. We'll spend up to what we need to. It's the Nuggets right now that are the ones that I think they're looking a little bit closer at the books and saying, do we need to be spending this much money? As unfortunate as that is, that's kind of where we're at right now in the Kroenke sports empire. But back to Nathan MacKinnon. So we want Joe Sakic to continue to add to this team, to continue to make it better. Well, it has become abundantly clear to me that that runs counter to Nathan MacKinnon's pursuit of more than one MVP. And he's very much like Nikola Jokic in that he would much rather have a team that's labeled too good and hoist a Stanley Cup than one that isn't viewed as too good. He doesn't win a Stanley Cup and he wins another Hart Trophy. I know where Nathan MacKinnon's head's at on this. I've covered him for long enough to know that. But that doesn't mean that he didn't deserve the Hart Trophy. And I think one part here, and I think what bothers me more than Nikita Kucherov winning is that Connor McDavid ended up finishing second. And that's where the conversation is. And people are saying Connor McDavid got gypped. Like, well, you know, this guy in third here, 5-on-5 numbers for Nathan MacKinnon. Straight up, both teams straight up, full strength, 5-on-5. Second most 5-on-5 goals in the league, only behind Cole Caulfield. Important to note, not behind Kucherov and McDavid, behind Caulfield. He was tied for first in assists, 5-on-5, in the NHL this year. He was second in primary assists, 5-on-5. He was first in points. He was first in on-ice goal differential. Right? If you want to put, you know, we talk about this, is it, how much of the valuable do you put into MVP, or are you just looking at who's the best? Right? Ted Lindsay is about who the best player is, and they voted for Connor McDavid. If we're injecting some of the value into the argument, the fact that Nathan MacKinnon is number one among all NHL players in on-ice goal differential, that's value. And that's value, by the way, that goes beyond the goals that Nathan MacKinnon scores or the ones that he assists on. The Avalanche as a whole don't get the credit they deserve for what they do defensively. Cale Makar is the poster child for that, but let's not forget what Nathan MacKinnon does to prevent the other team from scoring. What he does on the forecheck to be able to get more possessions for Colorado. So when it's goal differential, it's also preventing goals. And that has long been an argument in Nathan MacKinnon's favor, is that 5-on-5, when you look at those numbers, especially when it comes to Nikita Kucherov, those numbers usually go in Nathan MacKinnon's favor. Add on top of it that he plays a more important position on the ice, center. It's not as dependent as a winger is. And I thought that Nathan MacKinnon had a compelling case. Plus, it's not like President's Trophy winners don't ever have the MVP as well. It just happened last year with Connor Hellebuyck. It just happened last year. And it, by the way, it happened when Nikita Kucherov won his first MVP. So it's happened before. Winning the President's Trophy is not the disqualifier that so many people have made it out to be. And therein lies, because of the fact that Connor Hellebuyck
won the MVP last year on the President's Trophy winning team. It feels a little bit like the MVP conversations we've had about Nikola Jokic. It feels to me a combination of a group of voters who felt a little bit burned last year, even though it's a regular season award, right? The Hart Trophy is a regular season award, but because Hellebuck and the Winnipeg Jets flamed out in the playoffs, I think people, it was like when Joel Embiid won. Right? They were in such a hurry to give it to Joel Embiid. Then he flamed out in the playoffs and they felt like they were wronged by it somehow. And then they're like, no, we're not voting for that guy. And they did to Jokic too. So it feels like we gave the Hart Trophy to the best player on the President's Trophy winning team. And that aged poorly because we're more beholden to what happened in the postseason at the end. And we usually are, right? The postseason is what it's all about, but it's you're supposed to separate the two. This feels like a combination of we're not doing that again. Even though the Avalanche, I would argue their Stanley Cup chances at the end of the season were much better than Winnipeg's were a year ago, but maybe there was some of that. And I also feel like this is... It's Kucherov's turn. Right? Because I'm saying, how does Nathan MacKinnon have only one MVP? You could ask the same question about Nikita Kucherov, if we're being honest. How does Nikita Kucherov only have one MVP? So I don't like any of it, but I think...

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9: A better life with Dr. Sanjay Gupta.
10: We all know how important it is to stay active as we age, especially as we get older. But I've come to realize that for as good as people are about getting their cardio in, a lot of older folks really don't seem to be doing the recommended amount of strength training or even understand why it's so important. It helps you stay functional and therefore independent for as long as possible. Certified strength and conditioning specialist Dana Santis says a great place to start is not with dumbbells or barbells, but with your body weight, which allows you to build strength while also learning how your body moves and where your limitations exist. It also reduces the risk of overwhelming your connective tissue, which adapts more slowly than muscles as we get older. Once you're comfortable, you can dial up that intensity, but do it slowly, do it carefully. 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
2: 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The apps are free to download, they're free to use, and they're sponsored by Diversus Health, mental health and well-being for all. It will truly be a veritable cornucopia of sports topics, a little bit of football, not that it's good topic of conversation regarding Jonathan Cooper. We'll talk soccer, the other football, as the U.S. gets going in the World Cup tonight, a little basketball. It's going to be a lot of different sports covered, and I would love to get your thoughts at 719-247-1313. You could call or text into the show. Also, keep that number handy because you will have a chance to win tickets to PBR Space Cowboys, Elite Team Bull Riding, and a concert with two of country's biggest stars in Tim McGraw and Chris Jansen. So that is the number. Is time to try and win those tickets. Of course, if you are watching the show on the live stream, anywhere you scroll, which I also highly recommend, you could drop a comment right there. Let's start with hockey. As the Carolina Hurricanes are now one win away from winning the Stanley Cup, and it does feel like this series has shifted towards Carolina, not just because of the fact that they lead the series, but doesn't it just feel like Carolina is trending in one direction and Vegas is trending in the other? Carolina trending good, Vegas not so much. Well, there's an inflection point in there on why it feels that way and why the results have started to go Carolina's way. It's Brandon Bussey. Brandon Bussey being put into the net by Carolina has shifted this series and may very well win them this series and a Stanley Cup. And I said that Carolina needed to look at what has happened with Vegas and Carter Hart and what a goaltender change could do to ignite a team, to catch lightning in a bottle, which is what Vegas did when John Tortorella came in and replaced Aiden Hill with Carter Hart. It sparked everything and it allowed Vegas to get to where they are right now. And I thought Carolina needed to look at that and say, maybe we need to do that as well. And you had some evidence that Brandon Bussey might be able to give you something when he replaced Frederik Andersen in Game 3. Well, now it is time for John Tortorella in Vegas to look at Carolina and say, we got to catch some of that lightning in the bottle. It is time for Vegas to go to Aiden Hill to try and save this series and keep them alive to win a Stanley Cup. It's time. Brandon Bussey has not only turned this series, he was a big reason why they won last night. He makes 23 saves. He faced six high danger chances. You could argue that Vegas was the better team last night in some of the underlying metrics if it had not been for some of the saves that Brandon Bussey made. He faced six high danger shots and he stopped four of them. And how about the two he made in the third period? The one early in the third, when you knew Vegas was going to come out buzzing in the final 20 minutes because this stranglehold that they had over the second period was gone because Carolina outplayed them and outscored them in the second. You knew Vegas was going to come at Carolina with everything they've got at the beginning of that third period, and they did. And Brett Howden is right on the doorstep. Tries to shoot the puck, and he didn't get a lot on it. But how about the reaction from Brandon Bussey to reach his glove out there and be able to make that save to keep it 3-1? And then very late in the game, we don't know what would have happened in the last 75 seconds if Carolina would have scored, because they would have needed another one. But on the power play, with about 2 minutes left, Brandon Bussey makes another save with Shea Theodore, shoots it off the post, and he was able to gather it and deny Tomas Hertl and keep the score line where it was. And that's after a game four in which Brandon Bussey, I thought, made multiple big saves, crucial saves, to help Carolina win that game. Brandon Bussey was asked after the game about willing the Carolina Hurricanes towards a Stanley Cup.
4: I don't know if I'm willing the team. We like our game right now. It's fun to be a part of. We work hard. We sacrifice. We care about the guy next to each other. So good win tonight for us. Enjoy tonight. Tomorrow we move on to game six.
2: Maybe he's not willing them. Because when you say he's willing them, it implies that he's doing it alone. He's not. He's not. But he has been the catalyst for this series turning in Carolina's favor. And the big saves that Brandon Bussey is making, that's what Vegas is lacking right now with Carter Hart, who did it routinely throughout these playoffs, right? Remember game one of the Western Conference Final against Colorado? He made a number of big saves. Saves that go above, these are the saves he's supposed to make. Carter Hart's not making those anymore. In fact, expected goals against, or goals saved above expected in the Colorado series, Carter Hart was on the plus side of that 3 out of the 4 games. In this Carolina series, which has already been 5 games, 0. You could mark down Carter Hart for at least one big save a night. One highlight reel save a night. Now you can argue he's not even stopping all the shots he's supposed to be stopping. I think we all see it. We see the writing on the wall. As much as this has been a magic carpet ride for the Vegas Golden Knights and Carter Hart, it has come to an end. It is time to go to a goaltender that I remember distinctly, John Tortorella, talking in the Colorado series about how much he believed in both of his goalies, Carter Hart and Adin Hill, and pointed out that Adin Hill has won a Stanley Cup. Now, I'm not playing revisionist history here. And we've talked a lot about goaltender changes, it seems like, with Carolina, Colorado, now Vegas. I'm not saying that John Tortorella went with Carter Hart too long. right? I'm just saying for game six, it's time. This guy is trending in the wrong direction, and the team is going with him. You have to do something to try and flip it back, to try and catch some of the lightning in the bottle that Carolina has with Brandon Bussey. And John Tortorella, after the game, was asked whether he had any inclination in that game, in the third period, after Carter Hart got lit up in the second, to go to Aiden Hill. Here's a very John Tortorella response.
5: John, did you consider at all going to Aiden Hill in the third period, or was there any conversation
6: about it? Oh, for Christ, that could be the stupidest question I've heard.
2: It's not a stupid question, and he knows it. John Tortorella knows it. It's just, it's the bedside manner. Like, other coaches would just say, no, we believe in Carter. Like, and maybe they feel like it's a stupid question, but I don't think that it is. It's just with John Tortorella, that's how he answers those kind of questions. It's not a stupid question. Because we've seen the trend over the last few games. Carter Hart in this series is just not what he has been since John Tortorella put him in the Vegas net with 8 games left in the regular season. And this is what happens in today's NHL. Okay, and we have talked about this phenomenon on multiple occasions, and we've applied it to the Colorado Avalanche on multiple occasions. The number of bona fide franchise goaltenders in the NHL, you could count on one hand. Out of 32 teams, you could count on one hand the number of franchise goaltenders. Unquestioned number ones. Don't even give a thought to going to somebody else. It's Ilya Sorokin with the Islanders. It's Andrei Vasilevsky, who just won the Vezina Trophy. It's Igor Shesterkin in New York. And it's Connor Hellebuck. And there are some guys that are in the next kind of tier here. But Jake Oettinger, who has the capability, has shown the capability of being a franchise goaltender, he's been pushed by Casey DeSmith all year. There was an open question in Dallas whether on any given night it would be better to play Jake Oettinger or Casey DeSmith. UC Saros, who I normally would include in that group for Nashville this year, had a down year. We'll see if he bounces back. Sergei Bobrovsky went right down the tubes this year for Florida. So the number is decreasing. It's already dwindled down from what it used to be. And there's different reasons. It could be the talent. It could be the talent of the goaltenders maybe going down. It's the talent of the skaters going up. I could tell you that. It's much more difficult to have a goalie that night in and night out can stifle teams. So there's a lot of different reasons, but the fact of the matter is it's dwindled down to a less than a third of the teams in the league, and it might be decreasing more with the way that some of these goaltenders went this year. So if you're not the Islanders, the Lightning, the Rangers, and Winnipeg, this is what you do. You ride the hot hand. You go with the guy for a while. And when it is clear that that ride has ended, you have to know when it is time to shift and go the other guy. Jared Bednar did this. There can be some criticisms of Jared Bednar and the Colorado Avalanche for this playoff run, especially in the Western Conference Final. I'm not criticizing him for when he decided to go to Mackenzie Blackwood. He went to Mackenzie Blackwood at the right time, and Blackwood was not even close to the reason why they lost game four. It's just time. John Tortorella was right to ride it out with Carter Hart as long as he has. But now your backs are against the wall. You have no margin for error, and you're going up against a team that has not lost back-to-back games in forever. And now you're saying, we got to beat them the last two games of this season. Well, how are you going to do that when Brandon Bussey is playing the way he's playing? You're going to leave it to chance that this great story that is Brandon Bussey is going to come crashing down at the very end here? Or are you going to be proactive and you're going to do something about it, just like when you came in and took over this job? Like, that's what's so crazy to me. If John Tortorella is truly unwilling to do this, and we'll see. I don't know that he's unwilling. But if he's unwilling, like, look at what team you're coaching. The Vegas Golden Knights, in the entirety of their existence, which you and I know very well, we've been around since day one. We know everything about the Vegas Golden Knights. Their whole identity has been changing out goaltenders and coaches like they change out socks. That's been part of the key to their success. Anytime a coach or a goaltender is not getting what they need to out of the team in terms of results, they can them. One of the first notable things that Vegas did, and it helped perpetuate the villain that they are, is the way that they screwed over Marc-Andre Fleury. Like, it was one of the first high-profile things. We were just getting to know what Vegas was all about. And they screwed over Marc-Andre Fleury. This is an organization that has no problem changing out goalies. And the fact that John Tortorella's first order of business and the most consequential thing that he's done is make a goaltender change, how could he be looking at this like it's completely out of the question? I suspect that Adin Hill is going to start. I know John Tortorella is a stubborn guy. He doesn't have a contract beyond this year, and his team is one loss away from having their season come to an end. He can't seriously be betting on his future employment status with the club over Carter Hart. It was fun while it lasted, and I'm not saying that Carter Hart doesn't have a future. This is the way it works in the NHL. They'll go to Adin Hill, see what they get out of him for the next game or two, go into next year with Carter Hart a part of it. Maybe he's their number one, but you gotta know when it's time. And as great as Carter Hart has played, he's not on that list of bona fide franchise goaltenders. He's just not. It has to be time. And see if you could replicate what Carolina has with Brandon Bussey. Because he's been the catalyst that has turned this series in Carolina's favor. 719-247-1313. Take your thoughts on Carolina moving within a game of winning the Stanley Cup, in large part because of the goaltending of Brandon Bussey. Coming up next, the latest in the Jonathan Cooper saga with the Denver Broncos, and this story has taken a bad turn overnight. We'll get to it next.
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8: 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We are building very heavy volume around town. Friday afternoon stuff, nothing really out of the ordinary. 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I'm Coyote, that's traffic.
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10: 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A better life with Dr. Sanjay Gupta.
11: 20 years ago, the average attention span was about 2.5 minutes. Today, it's just 47 seconds. Pretty disconcerting. That's according to new research out of UC Irvine. But really, this isn't our fault, at least not entirely. We can blame technology and the world around us. Attention, it turns out, is not an unlimited resource. You only have so much of it to give. Start paying more attention to what times of the day you seem to be at your mental peak. Try to knock out the more complicated stuff during that time. It's also important to take breaks every so often so you can more easily lock in when you're trying to concentrate. One expert said, even trying to visualize where you want to end your day with everything all wrapped up or with tons left to do, that can act as a real motivator. I'm Dr. Sanjay Gupta, helping you live a better life.
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0: 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We make it, you bake it. Speaking of top pops. So this is awful. What is going on with Jonathan Cooper. But I had said that what had to be rectified here is whose accounting of the events of last week are closer to the truth. Because what Jonathan Cooper described in terms of what happened in the domestic dispute with his girlfriend was a little tamer than what she said it was. And the thing that kept sticking out to me in her affidavit, as opposed to his, was where she said that he picked her up by her neck and held her in the air for almost a minute. That was the thing that stuck out to me. There were other things in there that weren't in Jonathan Cooper's affidavit, but were in hers. But that was the big one. And now Jonathan Cooper has been arrested again. The reason why he was arrested was because he violated a protection order by texting his girlfriend 20 times and by showing up to her house or apartment and knocking on the door to try and talk to her. Now, his lawyer will say it was not a no-contact prevention protection order. That's legalese that I'm not willing to get into. I'm just trying to say both sides here. That's why Jonathan Cooper was arrested. His lawyer says it's okay that... Okay. Legally, it's okay that he did that because it was a no-contact protection order. But what has come out with this second arrest of Jonathan Cooper in less than a week's time or in about a week's time is that he is facing an additional felony charge. Two more charges have been put on top of what he was initially charged with, one of which is a felony second degree assault by strangulation. And why this is being tacked on after the fact is because the young woman, Jonathan Cooper's girlfriend, after the arrest happened, after they both got arrested, they both told police their version of the events. And when she was released, she went to get examined by a doctor. So the initial charges, according to police, because of the he said, she said nature of it, and because the evidence in the police's mind did not line up with Jonathan Cooper assaulting his girlfriend by strangulation, they didn't see the evidence of that at the scene. They didn't charge him with it. But now you have a doctor who examines this young woman and says that, yes, some of her injuries were consistent with strangulation. And when Jonathan Cooper was arrested for violating this protection order, he admitted to police that he put his hands on her neck. And he, so now we have a story changing. And I wondered whose account of the events was closer to the truth. Well, now in the second time that Jonathan Cooper has been interviewed by police, he's now admitting to a degree that his girlfriend's story is closer to the truth than his was. So now Jonathan Cooper is facing two felonies. And he violated this protection order. This has obviously gotten worse for Jonathan Cooper in the last week. Already a situation which would sure draw the attention of the NFL league office. And I said that it would make, once the legal process and the NFL process took place, then it would be turned to the Denver Broncos and whether they feel like all of this is worth keeping Jonathan Cooper on the roster for. And Sean Payton had just said yesterday that he had a long talk with Jonathan Cooper. I don't know the details of that conversation, but if you had a long talk with Jonathan Cooper about this situation, I have to imagine at some point during that long talk that Sean Payton or somebody with the Broncos told him, don't get into more trouble. Don't compound this. Don't make it worse than it already is. And Jonathan Cooper went right out the very next night and made it worse. And I don't know what he told the Denver Broncos, but if he told the Denver Broncos initially the same thing he told police, well, now he's adding on top of it and saying that he did put his hand on her neck. I'm not saying this is one of the instances where the cover-up is worse than the crime. No, domestic violence, physical assault, the act is bad. Okay, but now you're throwing on top of it that Jonathan Cooper was not being 100% truthful with law enforcement. If what this doctor says and her findings of the injuries that Jonathan Cooper's girlfriend sustained are true, and what reason would there be for a doctor to lie? I don't even want to get down that road, but I said it from the beginning, if her account of events is more accurate than his, it's going to get worse. And it's going to get worse in the eyes of the law, first and foremost. It's going to get worse in the eyes of the NFL. And it's going to get worse in the eyes of the Denver Broncos. And it's just going to mount the pressure, and I see it with this second arrest. Sean Keeler of the Denver Post writing a column today saying that Jonathan Cooper should not be a Denver Bronco anymore. And I'll say that if everything that is now being alleged and everything that he is now being charged with is true, I think that the Denver Broncos certainly have to consider Jonathan Cooper not being a part of the team anymore. Because the Denver Broncos have done a lot right, maybe everything, in terms of building up the culture. Sean Payton just yesterday was making a point, and he should. Make a point to talk about how they haven't had off-field issues. The culture that he has created in Denver that has been perpetuated by Greg Penner in other ways, like the raise that Pat Surtain got, the new contract, the extension for George Payton, the new contract for Sean Payton. Like, the Denver Broncos have done a lot since Greg Penner and Kerry Walton have taken over, to show that they are a model organization, or trying to be. having somebody that is charged with the things that Jonathan Cooper is, I think that flies in the face of what the Broncos have been trying to do. Now, there's one more step here, you know, beyond this, which is, you know, I know NFL fans, they certainly like to chastise and scold and criticize the organizations that employ people accused of the same things Jonathan Cooper is, right? The Cincinnati Bengals for a long time were that team, now Kansas City is. This is where it becomes tricky because this is a glass houses and stone situation. It seems like NFL fans, when it's not their team, are very quick to say, you can't keep this guy around. You have to cut him. He's got to be gone. How can you employ somebody like this? And then when it's somebody on their own team, then people get quiet. It's tough. I understand the human side of that. That it's easy to sit there and say that these guys should not be on their teams. And then it happens to you and or it happens to your team and you're put in this terrible position of, one, you were criticizing other fans and other teams for supporting these people. And now it's happening to you and you're like, well, you don't want to lose a player of Jonathan Cooper's caliber because he does help the Denver Broncos win. It's a difficult position that you as a fan are put in. Because you want to say they should stand by somebody who up until now, by all accounts, has been a great teammate and a good human being. But at the same time, you've called for other teams to cut bait with players like this. Take your thoughts at 719-247-1313. Again, Jonathan Cooper arrested for a second time. The reason for the arrest was that he violated a protection order by trying to essentially talk to his girlfriend either by text or by showing up at her residence. And then we have now found out that there are two additional counts put on to the initial charges, one of which is a felony, second-degree assault by strangulation. Bad. Bad situation. 719-247-1313.
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2: Friday evening, you can expect overnight lows to be mild in the 50s for many. A few lingering storms are possible in the southeast corner of the state, while the rest of us stay dry and warm into the weekend days. With your KKTV 11 Alert weather, I'm meteorologist Josephine Sage.
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4: Well, we don't have any reports of stalls or accidents at this time. We are building very heavy volume around town. Friday afternoon stuff, nothing really out of the ordinary. Up and down I-25, Union, Austin Bluffs, Powers, Academy, Stetson Hills, Fillmore, and Woodman. 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I'm Coyote, that's traffic.
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12: Have you ever noticed that you mostly breathe through one nostril at a time? Even when you're not sick, even when your allergies aren't bothering you. The body actually switches the dominant nostril as frequently as every 2 hours while we're awake. That's according to Adam Taylor, an anatomy professor at Lancaster University in the UK. This alternating cycle is automatic. It's regulated subconsciously by the hypothalamus in the brain, he said. Your body does this to give each nostril a chance to rest and repair so they don't get too dried out, which could make it easier for pathogens and inflammation to cause damage. Now, Taylor also said studies suggest the left nostril may be more dominant, and when the right nostril is dominant, the body is in a more alert or even stressed state. Who knew? Pretty fascinating stuff. I'm Dr. Sanjay Gupta, helping you live a better life.
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Do want to shift to soccer coming up here shortly because the U.S. portion of the World Cup begins tonight. Already had a great match. I would say two of the three matches so far in the World Cup have been worth watching. The Mexico-South Africa game for the absolute chaos that was, and then it was an exciting finish between Canada and Bosnia earlier this afternoon, finished up right before I went on air. So hopefully tonight follows suit, and there's an entertaining match between the USA and Paraguay. But I do want to get this text in from Aaron regarding Jonathan Cooper and the difficult position that I think a lot of fans are put into because you support your team. You want your team to succeed, meaning you want the best players on your team. And Jonathan Cooper has been one of the better players for the Denver Broncos. But then this happens. And it's not your fault by any stretch of the imagination. And suddenly it might get a little complicated. Not so much for Aaron. Aaron on the text line at 719-247-1313 says, I'm a Broncos fan, fire him. And I certainly, as a Chiefs fan, I have dealt with this. And I have wanted Rashee Rice, still want Rashee Rice to not be on the Kansas City Chiefs anymore. They're waiting for him to get out of jail. And when Tyreek Hill went through his stuff, I didn't want him on the team. But if he's going to stay, and maybe a lot of Broncos fans are in the same boat as Aaron. They're like, nope, not this is not what we're about. We don't want to support somebody who behaves this way. But what if he sticks around? I guess that's more the tricky situation. Right? Because you're going to root for the Broncos. You're not, I mean, it's so silly, the idea that you're going to give up on being a fan of a team you've been a fan of your whole life because of one player that you have no control over whether he's on the team or not. All you could say is like what Aaron's saying. I don't want him on the team. I don't know that Aaron has Greg Penner's ear. If all of this stuff that, and there's more, two more charges on top of what he was initially charged with, if all this is true and he's found guilty and he did all this stuff, then I just think, how can you, as the Denver Broncos, continue to, make strides to be one of the more well-respected organizations because the way you go about your business and the way that you interact in the community and everything. The Broncos have done so much right, and they've done so much good, and that now you got this, and it's complete opposite of everything that the Broncos are trying to make themselves into with Greg Penner and Kerry Walton as the owners. But if they stick with him, and if he's on the team, now is where you're in real spot, because now people on social media are saying, how can you support? It's like, I've been a Broncos fan my whole life. Not my decision to keep him on the team. I want the team to be successful. Jonathan Cooper would probably be a part of why they are successful, but I wish that they could do it without him. And I think that's probably where a lot of
people are right now. This coming in from the 719. This is from Doug. When Michael Vick came back as a Broncos fan, if the Broncos would have picked him up, I would have no longer supported the team when he was on it. That's strong. That's strong that you would do that. I don't think a lot of people would, but I don't want to criticize those who wouldn't. Doug, I mean, I would say for you, Doug, good on you for putting your morality above your fandom. But I don't know that we can hold everyone to that standard. And then where's the line, too? I mean, it's one of 53 guys on a team that you've supported your whole life. If you feel that strongly, Doug, when it came to, you know, Michael Vick and the dog fighting, then good on you. But I'm not going to hold everyone to that standard. But I can hold the Broncos to that standard, right? To make the right decision here. And I'm not saying it's an easy decision. Because there's another aspect of this in what Jonathan Cooper told the police. That I'm not saying should mean that the Broncos shouldn't cut him or anything like that. But there was a part in the affidavit, and Mike Kliss tweeted this out, that Cooper questioned, this is directly from the affidavit, Cooper questioned where the anger and aggression came from. And when asked, confirmed he's had two serious concussions in the past, both from football. This thing might turn into a much, much bigger conversation beyond just whether the Broncos should keep Jonathan Cooper or not. And I think that there are parallels with the Brendan Sorsby story down at Texas Tech. Right? And where two things have to be true, right? Actions have consequences, but you can also empathize a little bit with the circumstances that led to those actions. And I'll explain. So Brendan Sorsby says he has a gambling addiction. And we know that men of his age are being targeted and bombarded with sports betting advertising. We know that's their target demographic. And if he succumbed to a gambling addiction, and that's what caused him to do what he did and lay all those bets down, including the ones on Indiana sports, including Indiana football when he was a member of that team. You can empathize, and this is what Texas Tech is trying to do. They're trying to say, you know, we got to support this guy. And they're just, to me, they're going about it all wrong. Because I think that there's a way here that they can support him in his addiction and try to get him the help that he needs. We know Texas Tech is heavily resourced. So you agree with Texas Tech saying, we want to back this guy. Now, the cynic in you is saying, why are you doing this? Because he's going to play football for you in the fall. But maybe there are some people at Texas Tech that legitimately want to help Brendan Sorsby. And that's great. But does he have to play football? The actions have consequences. Right? He could be a gambling addict, but if he bets on his team,
that has forever been the cardinal sin. And you can't play football anymore. You can't play sports anymore when you bet on your own team. We have set a long precedent. I don't think anybody is looking at that precedent and saying, well, maybe it's a bit antiquated. So you can empathize or sympathize with Brendan Sorsby and what he's going through while also drawing a line and saying, I'm with him up until he gets to play football. He shouldn't. Same thing with Jonathan Cooper and the Denver Broncos. If this is early signs of CTE, if he's, you know, acting out of character and this aggression and stuff is coming from traumatic brain injuries, we know enough now to be able to say these people who are suffering from CTE, they're not in their right minds and want the NFL to help them. And maybe the Broncos can help in that. But he's also charged with second-degree assault by strangulation. And there are consequences for that. So if it turns

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2: 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Friday afternoon stuff, nothing really out of the ordinary. Up and down I-25, Union, Austin Bluffs, Powers, Academy, Stetson Hills, Fillmore, and Woodman. 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